0: Korea Initiative. The future is already in motion. Intelligence redesigns reality. Life expands beyond limits. Culture moves the world. Our vision reaches into the infinite. Together, we will go even further.
1: The K Initiative.

0: Welcome.
1: Hey.
0: Kyle, welcome. Welcome to Joseph's A Little Too Special K Food Cooking Class. Yay. It's our fourth class and our fourth lesson, so thank you very much for joining us today. Before we get started, it'd be lovely to just introduce yourself. We'll start with you as Kyle.
1: Yeah, hi. So my name is Kyle. I'm actually a Singaporean student here in Korea. I'm doing my undergraduate study in public administration. And yeah, I actually do cook sometimes, but because I live in a one room, I sometimes try to like balance between cooking or like just delivery food. But it's a good thing to learn, you know, cooking Korean food because it's a good skill.
0: Definitely. Wong Huiyin. Huiyin. Okay. That's a little bit easier.
2: Yes, my name is Huiyin. You can call me Angel.
0: Angel? Yeah. Wow.
2: I don't cook when I'm free. Yeah. I will order the delivery for my.
0: Me too.
2: Because I'm so busy.
0: Me too.
2: So,

0: today is still a little difficult for me.
1: No problem. We're going to take you through nice and slow. What this class hopefully provides is a way to demystify what looks like complicated dishes and show that it is quite easy and fun. That's what cooking should be all about. It's about heart and love. So let's make sure you're going to leave today and you're going to feel like you can cook a nice dish, okay? Yes. Don't worry, you're in good hands. Moving on to this side.
2: My name is Sammy and I'm from Canada. It's been like 2 months since I got here. Yeah. And I came here on a master's scholarship, actually.
1: Okay.
2: But was that exchange students 3 years back.
1: Okay.
2: And I cook a lot of Korean. It's like my main cuisine.
1: Oh, amazing.
2: And I even started a program in my hometown to teach Korean cooking to like
1: community. You can take it today. No. You can take this class today. I've had very little sleep, so you can take this one for me. Amazing. That's really cool. Really, really cool, guys. Good mix of nationalities, cooking levels, probably beginner, intermediate, advanced, I would say.

0: tunnel into a galibi gym. It's just one of the best ingredients for it. The other vegetables can change, but the beef is the most important. Everything you have is in front of you. We're gonna take you through a very lovely meat lover's dish here, which is our galibi jjim, made with Hanu, Korea's specialty beef. Has everyone heard of this dish before?
1: Yes.
0: Yes.
1: Yes, I love it.
0: Yes. Do you guys love Hanu?
1: Yes.
2: Yes, of
0: amazing,
2: course.
0: Amazing. One of the first steps that we need to do is just treat the bone. So these ones come with the bone on, as you can see here. I prefer really big pieces for this one here. It's going to shrink down. It looks like a lot, but honestly, these three pieces, you'll eat them all and you'll want more. But you can kind of see, if you look at the bones, there's kind of all this kind of like impurities on the side there. So the first thing that we want to do is we want to blanch the bones just to get rid of all of that. We have some water in here and we're going to put some garlic. You can just crush the garlic on your hand like so, just get a bit of the flavor through as well. Like that, and there'll be some ginger. If you want to pop them into your pan, take all your anger out on this garlic. All that frustration. Bams. Yep, great. Perfect. Then we're gonna take this little depot, a little leek. Perfect, don't be too scared. It's okay. It's only cooking. This one here, our leek here, guys. We're just gonna flavor this water. So we're just here, super rough. See, this is where I check out people's knife skills. You're okay. That's nice. You're okay, you're doing it. Perfect. So, when I put these into the pot, sounds silly, but I like to put the bone down first. If you think about the pot as in like that, this will touch the bottom, which will protect you from cooking the outside of here. So we don't want it to sit here and cook this for too long. It's just a quick blanch, pulls out all the impurities, and then we move on. Just pop your little bones inside. Amazing. And we're just gonna pop that lid on there. Lovely. And then you'll pop your lid on. Sorry, you don't have as longer arms as me. I kind of put that very far away from you there. Amazing. Just gonna give it 30 seconds there, guys. Then we can turn our inductions all the way up. Amazing. So what we're gonna do here is these tweezers, just stab the meat and just pop it to the side here. If you would like to do that.
1: Thank you. It looks so juicier.
0: Yeah, it's great, right? Amazing. Thank you very much. So perfect here. You wanna take? I believe in you, okay? Angel, you're gonna be the cooking angel today, okay? I believe in you. You want to take this one and put it here for me, please. Lovely. You're done. You're on tweezer time.
2: Oh, tweezer time.
0: Tweezer time.
2: Yay.
0: Same there. And then when you try taking it out, just make sure we don't get any of that.
2: Oh, but
0: I'll help you here. I don't want any of that in my stock here.
2: Okay.
0: I'm going to help you here, Kyle.
2: Thanks.
0: No problem. Perfect. So while that's happening, we're just gonna strain out the first part of our stock. We have our little mittens, and you're gonna pour this gently into this container here. That'll get rid of the little skim on the top, and it'll get rid of the first garlic and everything. You feeling confident, Angel?
1: I'm nervous.
0: I'm nervous too. I'm holding the thing, so I'm very nervous, because you might burn me, but it's okay. It's only cooking. Nice and slow, have all the time in the world. Beautiful. Very lovely. See, you did it.
1: I did it.
0: You did it. So, same again. That's beautiful.
1: Can you rate our pours out of 10?
0: Out of 10. Surprisingly, I think Angel's was probably the best. It was the most consistent in pouring. Yours was next, and then Kyle is probably needs most improvement, I think. Do you want to hold this for me, Angel? Thank you. So what dishes have you been cooking in Canada?
1: I really like the 차다르 된장찌개.
0: Okay.
1: And I really like 비빔면, like the more simple ones.
0: Very good. How's the vegetables there? Can you get the stuff that you would normally have here in Korea, or is it a little bit more difficult?
1: There's actually a lot of Korean supermarkets, especially like now with like the craze of K-food.
0: Definitely, definitely. Let's go to here. All right. Put your pan back on. You want to turn it on to full heat and pop your broth into the container.
1: Ooh.
0: Yes.
1: Improving my pour rating.
0: Yes. That's better. That's nice. Amazing. We are going to add is our sugar. Gonna add our garlic. There's a little bit left in there. They're like that. Just dip the little cup in the water. That's beautiful. Next one here, plum syrup. Yeah, that's my favorite. That's the good stuff.
1: The flavor complexity.
0: Yes. And then we have is some corn syrup. Naturally, this dish is going to have a little bit of sweetness to it. Like I say, kind of in every class, the aim of today is to show you through the base, and then later on, if you want to adjust or if you feel like it's a little bit too sweet for you, you can. So you should just have left over here is our sesame oil. Let's put our dechu, jujube, and whole chestnuts. Scrumptious. Nice. Next, kind of the most important thing, what's going to give us our salinity for this is our gandang, our soy sauce. So this one here, we're using a medium soy sauce. So not last class, we did something with jinjang, so very kind of more kind of intense. This one, because we're going to cook for a long time, we don't want it to be too light, we still want depth, so we're using the medium one there. So you can add all of this in. And then one of my favorite things for this recipe here we have is pear juice. You can also just buy it by the bottle, but yeah, the Korean pear juice is amazing. So let's add that one in there. What I like to do, still gonna feel quite raw, is just have a quick taste. We don't want it too salty now because we're gonna be cooking this for a long time. So 3 hours later, it's gonna reduce down to this jeoreum. So we wanna make sure that it's nice, just a nice salinity, a nice sweetness, and you should be getting the fresh pear flavor. Just be careful not to burn yourself.
1: Mmm.
0: It's good, right?
1: Wow.
0: Yeah, very cool. Now, it's a lovely place, our lovely beef in there, and then just make sure that it's submerged, so now just push it down on the side, like that. Very exciting.
2: Do you have to put it bone down again, or?
0: I do, just to make sure that all the liquid is covering.
2: Okay.
0: So you'll see how it's just kind of just popping up. You just want to go like that.
2: I'll push it.
0: Now it's all the way down. Because otherwise this bit here is going to not be, it's going to be very dry.
2: Ah,
0: it's not going to soak up all that liquid. Scrumptious. We're going to pop our lid on, guys. Very nice. How are we feeling confident about our dish?
3: Yeah, sure.
0: That wasn't very confident. What about
1: hungry.
0: You?
1: Hungry.
3: Hungry.
0: Maybe. No problem. Amazing. So now we're just going to wait 5 hours staring at this pot, and then we'll be there.
2: 5 hours?
0: 5 hours, Kyle. Cooking is not about rushing.
1: SpongeBob time.
2: Fair, fair.
0: So, this one here, so it is a long braised dish. It's one of those ones that if you have friends coming over for dinner, you're making lunch, you put it on, the same time you're making lunch, you put it on, and you just leave it on the back.

0: Kyle, you can do whatever you like.
1: But now we're gonna add some veggies, so we don't want them to turn to puree. Let's start with our hardest vegetable here, which is the radish. I'm just gonna go 4 by 6. So we're just gonna do a nice kind of thumb-sized squares, but don't cut your thumb off to put it in. And this one here, if I was cooking in the restaurant, I would make it all needs to be nice and square. This one.
2: 1 by 1 by 1.
1: Yeah, this would not be quite possible. But here, as long as it's the same size, roughly, then it's gonna cook together the same. So that's what we're trying to achieve. That is quite big. Pretty that's big. Okay, you have very big thumbs. Show me your thumb. I don't think that is your thumb. You wanna cut it one more time down the middle there for me? That's nice.
3: Is it too big?
1: No, that's good. That's good. Great. I think that's a nice size.
3: Oh.
1: Because you want it to still, like if you cut it too much, then it's gonna just be too soft. You wanna have it, eat it, and it's like, when you have that radish, and it's like beautiful radish, it gives you that kind of shiwanata, kind of cleans it up.
3: Yes.
1: The whole dish is quite intense, and that's gonna give you a bit of freshness.
3: Okay.
2: Should I cut more?
1: I would maybe cut, if I was to be quite picky. So I think you could, those ones, because that's beautiful, that's perfect. Oh. That's slightly large, but maybe just hit that in once. Amazing. So we're gonna put all our lovely radishes in. Trying not to splash yourself. Amazing. Then we're gonna move on to the second hard vegetable here, which is our carrot. And then same again. Just around like that size is nice.
2: It already smells so good.
1: Yeah, it's all the mixture of the sauces cooked for a long time, the blending it, which really just intensifies the flavor. Amazing.
0: All right, let me take that one for you. One sec. I'll show you a tip.
1: So, are you quite strong or not?
4: No.
1: Okay, perfect. That's good. If I'm hitting a vegetable like this, you're going to hurt yourself. And then you're going to say, cooking's not for me, but it is for you. So I take a little bit off the side there. And then this is not going to go anywhere. It's stable. There you go.
3: The same cuts as well?
1: How I did it. Yeah, so I'd probably go like that. It's nice.
3: Okay, I'll do that.
1: Yes, that's nice. Kind of feels like a stew, right?
2: It feels like ready to eat.
1: Ready to eat. Also that. The next one as well, guys, we're gonna just cut the mushrooms. Let's cut it into 8 pieces. So in half and then in 4s.
3: Chef, do you have to take off the stalk of the mushroom?
1: I take the tiniest bit off the bottom.
3: Okay. So
1: normally, because it's a cultivated mushroom, I just take off that.
3: Ah, okay.
1: Yeah, I mean, it's fine, but you can also just get rid of it.
3: Any specific cuts?
1: And then I would go like thus, like that.
3: Okay.
1: And then I would follow along, keeping the stem.
3: Okay.
1: So then you get each piece of the mushroom in the thing. If you're being pedantic, you can also just lop that off and cut it up.
3: I see. Thank you.
1: Next, we're going to move into our départ again. Same again. I'm going to go in half, and then I'm just going to cut. You're quite far away, Carl, so I'll show you through here. And we're just going to go in half like that, and then do, do, do. Very nice. Amazing.
4: In my way?
1: Yes. Yeah, you're doing it. That's really nice. So we're doing these vegetables in order of hardness. So then by the time you're adding the last thing in, they all cook at the same time.
2: Is there a part of the ribs that's best for Hanmul Kalbijin?
1: Normally the ribs are like that long, right? Like a cow's rib is like that. So you're using the last 3 ribs. So you can feel in your here, you have these little softer ribs at the bottom here. So that's normally where I like to take it from. And I like it to not be the highest grade, which kind of sounds counterintuitive. You think, I want the highest grade beef, but for that, where that is, it has a lot more fat. And for me, I like it a lot more leaner on that one, and I prefer to have the steak as that high grade. So that's personal preference. Good question. Nice question. So we're gonna add our chilies. I like to leave little pieces and strips. And with this one as well, we actually don't take out the seeds. Just nice little strips. Doesn't have to be too perfect.
3: Do you actually recommend using Korean chilies for this as well, or?
1: If you can, the closer you can get in regards to ingredients, it's always gonna taste more authentic.
3: Yeah.
1: But if you were, say, in

0: Singapore. You probably have a lot, pretty good access to a lot of Korean stuff because you're quite close and there's quite a big Korean population. Even vegetables, because it is a little bit closer than Canada. But if I was going back to Australia, like, I'll do the same dish and just see what I can find. We'll have the same heat, everything else like that. But it's also quite fun, because if you go and then you try to make the same dish and you can see the comparison, it's also quite cool. Oh, thank you. And just, we're going to pop those in, guys. And the same again with the green chili.
1: Would you ever put gochujang in the dish, or even maybe maple syrup?
0: Maple syrup, get out of here, Canada. Gochujang, no. I think it'd be a little bit confusing. I mean, maple syrup you could just change out for the mechelchong. I think that'd be a great substitute, for sure. Now, what we want to do is just, if I was doing this at home for a dinner party, I'd have everything started, and then as my friends arrived, I'd put the vegetables in, finish that off, and then serve it to the table. We're just gonna pop the lid on. Give it 5 minutes. Obviously, you can make it any time of year, but I think that these hot stew type braised dishes always really lend well to this kind of cold weather. And what I love about this as well, if you make a big pot of it, you can just have some today, have some tomorrow, or just keep warming it up and eating it. So it's not like you put all this effort in and it's one meal. It could be for a couple of days, or you can take it to work the next day. Yeah, it's very kind of, once it's cooked, you've got a good couple of days on it.
1: No problem.
0: Yes. Amazing. We're ready there, guys. Shall we have a little taste? Try to give it a stir.
2: Okay.
0: Sometimes, obviously, it's hanu, so there's fat. If you get the top layer, it's just going to be the oil.
2: Ah.
0: It's going to be that little thin layer of oil. So give it a little stir, push back and forth, and then... And don't burn your tongue. Scrumptious. Very nice. And then we're gonna just finish with our lovely little sesame oil. And there you have it, guys. Our galbi jjim. So wherever you are, this is the base, but I wanted just to share a really simple, easy Korean dish with you today, guys. Thank you.
1: Thank you.
0: How do you feel? Do you feel like you can cook this in Hong Kong for your friends?
3: I think I could easy to get hanu at Hong Kong.
0: Yes.
3: So I'm maybe.
0: Maybe.
3: You cook it again in Hong Kong.
0: I don't know if you will.
3: Promise.
0: Promise? Okay. Yeah. What about you, Kyle? You understand kind of the process of making this and kind of how very... You saw it today, very simple.
2: Yeah, it was very simple today. Yes. And I think, especially now that hanu is in Singapore as well, I think a lot of Singaporeans can follow it at home as well.
0: Yeah.
2: So, yeah, I think it's, especially if we gather in, as you said, parties.
0: Yes.
2: Like, if your friends are with you, you know, I think this is a good dish to wow everyone.
0: Yeah, you could literally, even if you wanted, like, you were going to a friend's place, you could make this, bring it, and warm it up there. Yeah. It's that kind of really nice, beautiful dish that can be... Right. Very easily shared.
2: Like
0: some dishes, some dishes are hard to share, but you can have a big pot of that, boil it up. Very lovely. How about you, Sam? Are you going to teach this in Canada as your next cooking class?
1: Yeah, if I go back, I think like it seems complex, but it's like very simple.
0: Yeah.
1: And I think it was really interesting to learn like the unique ingredients that you put or like your unique take.
0: Well, thank you.
1: It gives the complexity.
0: Yeah, I think it's always like this class is kind of just showing you some skills about chopping, mixing, blending, and talking about food, because you can learn this recipe and yeah, I can do this, but hopefully the more important thing that was gained today is to just the love of food, the love of cooking, and then, okay, that was good. Maybe I could try this dish again. Maybe I could try this. So hopefully I was able to show that to you today. So thank you very much, guys. Thank you.
2: Thank you, Chef.
0: Thank you very much.
2: You
0: Time to eat, no?
2: Yeah.
0: I mean, if it's terrible, then what are we doing, okay? Let's eat. Thank you. Okay, guys, the moment we're all here for, the actual eating. Let's... I like to just let that... Oh.
2: Wow.
0: Dig in, guys. Oh, so the beef should just fall apart.
2: Wow.
1: Oh.

0: It is falling apart.
1: Wow. Mm. But it still has some texture. It's so good. It melts in your mouth, doesn't turn to mush. It has a nice texture. That's a real merit, I think, of Hanu.
2: Oh, no wonder I heard it's like increasing in popularity in Hong Kong as like a premium beef. Like, it's so soft.
1: Yeah. So nice, because as you're eating it, it's like you have the beef and then you have the vegetables and you have the broth, and it's really lovely.
2: I like the broth with the rice. It's like gukbap.
1: Yeah, so good.
0: I think they have a term for that, right? Is it like papdodok or something like that?
1: Yeah, the rice thief, yeah.
0: So you can really taste the difference of Hanu and other beefs. It's very soft. It has that certain, like, not the fat, but it's like some buttery texture to it.
1: Definitely, definitely. Yeah.
2: I don't even have to chew, really.
1: No, it's definitely one that you want to make, and I don't know if I can fit a whole one of these. This is quite a big meal. You can see, like, it's such a great thing to cook for 2, 4, 10 people. And it wouldn't really take that much more effort to put the more, putting a couple more pieces of beef in there, a couple more vegetables. Mm. How do you feel about it, Angel?
3: I think the Hanu Thai Beef Gym is make me reminds my warm and cozy family meal from in Hong Kong. So I keep eating.
1: Oh, that's really special. Thank you, thank you.
0: I think this can work as a good, like, anju as well, right? Mm. Like, a drinking night.
1: I was telling PD the other day, we need to bring some alcohol into this, but...
2: I was just saying champagne.
1: Soju would be nice. Big glass like this of soju. It'd be nice. Nice crisp beer with this would be also pretty nice. Mmm. So good.
0: I think I'm very thankful that he's teaching Korean food to us foreigners. Especially as a foreigner himself, I think it's a good step forward, especially for Korean culture, because you always need people to share the Korean culture and Korean food to others. And I think Chef, of course, Chef Joseph is a very experienced chef. And I really hope that he continues to do that, not just to us, but at least to a wider audience in the near future. So I hope the audience learn a lot as well.
3: I will do it when my friend's birthday or my mom's birthdays. I think it's more patient and can feel the attitude for the best of the Korean meals is the Hanu Thai Beef Gym. So I will do this when I come back to Hong Kong. Thank you.
2: I think it was really fun and really exciting, especially because I've seen Chef Joseph before in Sixpence and also Culinary Class Wars. So the hardest part was like keeping my excitement down, and like I wanted to go like the whole time, but then I can't do that. So, but it was really fun and really enjoyable opportunity.
1: I think with the most of the cooking class, it's stuff that I've learned, and I wanted to pass that across in my cooking class. It's not too crazy. We're not trying to reinvent or do anything too different. But what I say is that the special points that I mentioned to our class today is that the integrity of the ingredients is the most important thing. So the really good beef, the really good jjang, that's the thing that I really always try to convey in these classes.

The Korean Wave is drawing more fans from all over the world. Local consumer prices continue to hover at the 2% expense rate in April. Training the robots to allow the visually impaired the chance to better indulge in

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1: For thousands of years, one breath has endured. More than a martial art, it is the Korean way of life. Taekwondo, connecting the world. Smarter than ever, Taekwondo leaps toward a new future, connecting the world through a single movement. The spirit of Korea meets the boundless energy of K-pop. No longer just a sport, Taekwondo is at the heart of K-culture, bringing Korea's spirit to the world. A beautiful culture, connecting heart to heart. We now strive to safeguard Taekwondo's community training culture as a treasured heritage for all humanity. The pride of Korea, Taekwondo.

0: Hello and welcome to our morning edition of Arirang News. We begin with these stories making the headlines at this hour. South Korea is now looking beyond AI and semiconductors for its next engines of growth. The Yi administration unveiled an ambitious technology strategy centered on 7 projects, ranging from nuclear energy and quantum computing to space and renewable energy. U.S. inflation eased in July, with consumer prices rising 3.4% from a year earlier, marking a slight slowdown from the previous month's annual inflation rate. This raises expectations that the Federal Reserve could keep key interest rates on hold as it assesses the direction of the economy. U.S. President Donald Trump says Washington has total control over the Strait of Hormuz, a claim Iran has disputed. Meanwhile, Tehran also says there have been no discussions with Washington about extending the ceasefire, since Tehran considers that the truce never formally started. We begin this morning in the Middle East. As tensions persist between Washington and Tehran, uncertainty remains over both the future of their ceasefire and the reopening of one of the world's most important energy shipping routes. The two sides are now offering sharply different accounts of who holds the upper hand and whether diplomatic efforts are making any progress. Our Moon Hye-ryon starts us off.
1: U.S. President Donald Trump has repeated his claim that the United States maintained total control over the Strait of Hormuz, even as Iran disputes reports that the two countries have agreed to extend their fragile ceasefire. Taking to Truth Social on Wednesday, he said that Washington would maintain its control of the strategic waterway, following similar claims a day earlier, insisting that Iran cannot dictate conditions.
2: I don't trust Iran. Why? Are you saying I trust Iran? I'm the last person to trust Iran. They've lied to me constantly. We have total control over the Hormuz Strait right now. They don't have control. We have total control. We own it.
1: However, shipping data from the Wall Street Journal paints a different picture. Only 14 vessels crossed the strait on Tuesday, compared with more than 130 a day before the war, with 11 of them using a route administered by Iran. Iran's Persian Gulf Strait Authority, the body set up to manage transit through the waterway, pushed back on Trump's claim in a statement on X, saying the strait remains blocked and will not be reopened until Iran's conditions are accepted. His remarks come as conflicting reports on the ceasefire emerge. Turkey's state-run Anadolu agency reported Wednesday that Washington and Tehran, through Pakistani mediation, had notified Islamabad that they would extend the 60-day truce set to expire on August 17th. The ceasefire, part of a war-ending memorandum signed on June 17, followed months of fighting between the two nations. A senior Iranian official, however, told Reuters that there had been no discussions with Washington about extending the ceasefire, since Tehran considers the truce never formally started and therefore sees nothing to extend. Trump also claimed Wednesday that Iran's economy has collapsed under a U.S. naval blockade, citing inflation above 300%. Control of the Strait of Hormuz, through which about a fifth of the world's oil once flowed, has become the central sticking point in efforts to de-escalate the five-month conflict. Moon Hye-ryon, Arirang News.
0: Colombia has declared 3 days of national mourning after a powerful earthquake killed more than 200 people, as rescue crews continue searching for survivors trapped beneath the rubble. The government says flags will be lowered to half-staff at official buildings and Colombian embassies around the world in honor of the victims. Monday's magnitude 7.4 earthquake was the strongest to strike Colombia in a century. Government figures show at least 2,595 people were injured, while 195 remain officially missing. However, civilian-run databases suggest the true number of people still unaccounted for could be closer to 4,000. As rescue operations continue in the hardest-hit areas. U.S. inflation cooled slightly in July, with consumer prices rising 3.4% from a year earlier, as energy and housing costs eased. The latest figures could strengthen expectations that the Federal Reserve will keep key interest rates on hold, while it waits for more signs that inflation is under control. Our Lee Seung-jae tells us more.
3: U.S. inflation eased slightly in July, adding to expectations that the Federal Reserve may keep interest rates unchanged as it assesses the direction of the economy. The U.S. Labor Department says the Consumer Price Index rose 3.4% in July from a year earlier, down from 3.5% in June, and in line with market expectations. Consumer prices increased just 0.1% from the previous month. Core inflation, which excludes volatile food and energy prices, also cooled. Core CPI rose 2.5% from a year earlier, compared with 2.6% in June, while increasing 0.2% month on month. Lower energy prices helped ease overall inflationary pressure. Energy costs dropped another 1.5% in July after falling sharply in June. Shelter costs, which have been one of the most persistent sources of inflation, rose just 0.1% for the month. The latest figures continue a recent cooling trend, with annual inflation falling from 4.2% in May to 3.5% in June, and now 3.4% in July. That could give the Federal Reserve more room to hold rates steady while watching incoming economic data.
4: There clearly are some voices who believe that an increase in rates would be appropriate. But given the potential increased weakness in the labor market that we observed in that jobs report, that might make it a little more likely that they hold things steady.
3: Markets are paying particularly close attention to inflation figures under Fed Chair Kevin Warsh, who took office in May and has emphasized the Fed's commitment to price stability and maximum employment. The Fed last month left its benchmark overnight interest rate in the 3.50% to 3.75% range. Lee Seung-jae, Arirang News.
0: And now for more on what the U.S. Consumer Price Index report suggests, we're joined today by Professor Song Soo-young, professor at the College of Business and Economics at Chung-Hwan University. Professor Song, thanks for coming on today.
5: Yes, good morning to you.
0: So what do you make of the latest U.S. Consumer Price Index report? What does it tell us about the current state of the U.S. economy?
5: In comparison to the inflation gauge, actually, the Korea has shown that recently a little bit lower than this slowing South Korean inflation rate, 2.8% right now in July. So in comparison to 3.4% of U.S. inflation, relatively Korean inflation is lower than United States. So that's why it is natural we have a little bit lower interest rate than the basic interest rate in the United States, the federal funds rate. But however, the recent trend has shown that particularly what is most important for the determination of a federal decision over the interest rate is based upon the personal consumption expenditure inflation. So to that regards, it is a little bit higher than inflation rate right now. So, but it has the tendency, the trend has shown that declining. So I expect most likely for the Fed meeting in the September would be just retain the current current level of interest rate, and inflation rate shows some declining trend over the next several months. The primary reason is because there are the most primary factors that could push the price could go up, such as a World Cup tournament event held in the U.S. has been over, and that's why we have seen that the overall core inflation rate has been dropped.
0: Right. So this is well above the Fed's 2% inflation target, but it did mark a slight cool down from an annual inflation rate of 3.5% in the month before in June. So how might this affect the Fed's decision on interest rates and its policy going forward?
5: Yeah, recently, since taking over the chairperson status of the Federal Committee and the Kevin Warsh, who is a chairperson of the Federal Reserve System, has shown that he would like to reduce some meeting frequency over the next under his control. So that implies he would like to give up the forward guidance anymore, and he would not likely to reveal or disclose the information and the discussion among the members in the Federal Federal Reserve Committee. So it implies that relatively the market has faced a little bit opaque situation. But however, the cabinet watch is most important, as is mentioned in the previous report, is the price level. So he would like to continue the current trend. He would like to also keep the price go down, and then he is not anymore worried about some hawkish stance for the interest rate to hike, to hold in the price level, because there is always some the factors that could reduce the inflation rate for the upcoming several months. But there is also possibility 50-50 chance to raise, because, for example, the reignition or the restart of the war over the Hormuz Strait control between the U.S. and Iran. That is always a kind of a threat to take place anytime. But the overall trend in economic behavior and the primary concern of the price level in the United States, that has shown that declining trend.
0: Right. And as for the impact on South Korea, the Korean won has remained relatively strong in recent weeks compared to the U.S. dollar. What impact could this easing of inflation in the United States have on the foreign exchange market and the Korean won?
5: Currently, primarily the current level of 1410 or 20 level of exchange, nominal exchange rate of Korean won per United States dollar is, I believe, it is still very high, because purchasing power parity exchange rate of Korean won has been hovering over 840, 850 or something. So to that regard, the same is also true to Japanese yen. So that means that currently nominal exchange rate is over inflated for Korean won, which means Korean won has been underappreciated. So it means the overall trend is going to be a downward trend over Korean won against U.S. dollar. But the interest rate parity plays a very important role for the change and fluctuation of the nominal exchange rate. So that it, because of that, so what is important to determine the nominal exchange rate is like some interest rate level between the different discrepancy between Korea and the U.S. U.S. is a 3.5 and 3.75 percentage point range, but whereas we are in the just a 2.5 percentage point range. So that difference reflects the increased exchange rate for Korean won against the U.S. dollar. But overall, I believe that as long as the current economic performance and the current level of the GDP growth rate for Korea sustained, I believe that will decline over time.
0: I see. All right, Professor Song, I'm afraid that's all the time we have for today. Thank you so much for coming on this morning. We appreciate it.
5: My pleasure.

0: Korea has been stepping up efforts to stay ahead in the global race for AI and semiconductors. And President Lee Jae-myung is now looking further ahead, unveiling seven cutting-edge fields the government sees as the country's next engines of growth. Our Blue House correspondent Song Yoo-jin reports.
1: Korea is already betting big on AI and semiconductors. But President Lee Jae-myung says the country needs to look beyond today's growth engines to technologies that could shape its economy decades from now.
2: 최근 주목받고 있는 첨단 기술의 공통적인 특징은 기술 교체 주기가 무척 빠르다는 점, 인공지능 시대 그 다음의 먹거리를 우리가 미리 준비해야 합니다.
1: Chairing a meeting on Korea's long-term growth strategy on Wednesday, Lee unveiled what the government calls the SEED initiative. Short for Strategic Emerging Engines for Disruptive Innovation, it focuses on seven fields spanning three broad areas: clean energy, frontier technology, and supply chain resilience.
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1: Among the goals are commercializing Korea's light water small modular reactor technology by 2035, landing a domestically developed spacecraft on the moon by 2030, and building a homegrown quantum computer by 2029. Korea is hardly alone in looking this far ahead. Both the United States and China have already made fields such as quantum computing and nuclear fusion national strategic priorities. But Seoul's push has an economic security dimension as well. While Korea is a manufacturing powerhouse in sectors such as semiconductors and electric vehicles, many of the materials, parts, and equipment underpinning those industries still come from abroad.
3: Korea accounts for just 2.3% of the semiconductor equipment market and 3% of the anode materials market for secondary batteries. In particular, 99% of the heavy rare earths used in permanent magnets, which are essential for robotics, are imported.
1: To reduce that vulnerability, the government plans to expand domestic refining and processing capacity, recycle critical minerals, including rare earths, and reduce reliance on any single supplier.
0: The Lee administration says it will support the seven initiatives with sustained funding and regulatory reforms while continuing to identify promising fields that could power the country's economy in the decades ahead. Song Yoo-jin, Arirang News.
4: South Korea's southern Gyeongsangnam-do province suffers from a severe drought this summer. 200 water tankers and around 400 firefighters have been deployed to supply water to drought-hit communities and farms. Our Jeong Hae-rim reports.
5: South Korea has mobilized firefighting resources from across the country to help tackle a severe drought in Gyeongsangnam-do province. A national firefighting mobilization order was issued Tuesday evening, sending 200 water tankers and around 400 firefighters from 16 regional fire headquarters to drought-hit areas. The vehicles began their arrival on Wednesday morning and are being deployed across the province. The drought follows an unusually dry monsoon season and weeks of intense heat. As of Wednesday, the average water reserve rate at Gyeongsangnam-do province stood at just over 33%, less than half the seasonal average. In Miryang, one of the hardest-hit areas, the figure has fallen to around 26% and has received the largest deployment of assistance, with 40 water tankers sent to supply agricultural and household water. According to the Agricultural Drought Management System, drought alerts are now in place in 17 of the province's 18 cities and counties, with Miryang, Geoje, and Haman under the critical alert, the highest level. Officials say more than 2,100 hectares of farmland have already suffered drought damage. Some communities without access to regional water networks are also facing restricted supplies, relying on water trucks and bottled water. The mobilized fire crews will continue delivering water through Thursday. This marks the second time South Korea has issued a national firefighting mobilization order in response to drought, following a similar operation in Gangneung last year. Jeong Hae-rim, Arirang News.

0: A simple shower may be part of everyday life for most, but for those experiencing homelessness, it can be a luxury. Now, a government program is working to make that more accessible for the homeless. Our Shin So-un has a story.
1: In Panpo, amid the blend of old and new buildings that presents the evolving identity of central Seoul, a city government-led initiative has become an oasis for the homeless. In the scorching summer heat, free mobile shower units provided by the Seoul Metropolitan Government, each carrying around 600 liters of water and serving roughly 20 people a day, have become a welcome source of relief. More than just a shower, the Dasiseogi service offers welfare support, including new clothes, toiletries and food at least 2 times a week.
2: For them, taking a shower is about more than just personal hygiene. It also helps them feel comfortable being in public spaces and gives them a sense that they can be part of the community alongside others.
1: According to Seoul officials, 1,577 people used the city's mobile shower services between May and the end of July this year, up more than 30% from the same period last year. At the 5 locations currently operating across Seoul, visitors appear a little shy at first, but there's also a visible sense of anticipation.
3: These days, going to a public bath or sauna can cost around 15,000 won, and that's not something we can easily afford. So I'm very grateful to the staff who come here and give us a place to shower for free.
1: Outside the shower booth, face-to-face interaction with social workers also helps visitors.
3: Even when the free shower service isn't operating, the social workers still come by to check on us, ask if we're having any difficulties or need anything, and provide as much support as they can.
1: What begins as a simple conversation can give a helping hand towards finding new opportunities in life and even employment. A simple shower can become a first point of connection, helping them identify what support they need. In that sense, mobile shower serves as a starting point towards greater independence. Shin So-un, Arirang News.
4: Good morning. I'm Chu Ji-hyun, and this is The World Now. In Russia, a Ukrainian attack on the Black Sea port of Novorossiysk has shut down 2 major grain terminals and damaged warships. Ukraine's security service says it struck a naval base with drones and missiles, and President Vladimir Zelensky says 2 frigates, a landing ship and a corvette were hit. Russian officials say at least 2 people were killed in the attacks on Wednesday, including an 8-year-old child. The city's mayor said more than 2 dozen homes were damaged. Wheat futures jumped 3% after the attack, as Russia is the world's biggest wheat exporter. In the United States, President Trump said on Wednesday that White House Press Secretary Karoline Leavitt is stepping down at the end of the month. At 28, Leavitt is the youngest person ever to hold the job. She says she aims to spend more time with her 2 young children and will stay on as an outside communications advisor to keep shaping Trump's Make America Great Again movement. In Spain, a total solar eclipse swept across the north of the country on Wednesday evening, turning day into darkness. Totality lasted less than a minute, just after 8:30 in the evening. A solar eclipse is when the moon passes between the sun and Earth, blocking the light and casting shadow on the Earth. One viewer said the colors came back little by little, first the reds, then the blues. Iceland also saw a total eclipse, and large parts of Europe saw a partial eclipse. The last time there was a total solar eclipse in Spain was in 1912. In Austria, thieves have taken 210 small gold statues of Mozart from his hometown of Salzburg. Officials said on Wednesday only about a third of the 320 figures are left. The German artist who designed the polymer figures believes it was an organized theft rather than souvenir hunters. He planned to sell the statues for about $114 once the exhibition was over. The remaining statues will be on display until August 30th.

The morning began on a pleasantly cool note, with temperatures below 25 degrees in most areas. But sunshine will quickly push temperatures higher, and those in Daegu will notice a big rise this afternoon. Meanwhile, the remnants of Typhoon Chanhom are sending rain clouds over the East Sea. Rain will continue on and off along the East Coast through tomorrow, with up to 50 millimeters expected. It is a welcome rain for those in Gyeongsangnam province, as this rain will ease the dryness in the area. And this afternoon, Seoul will be getting up to 33 degrees Celsius. Daegu and Gwangju will be sizzling hot at 34 degrees, with some passing showers expected in inland regions. Please keep an umbrella handy. Looking ahead, showers are expected across many parts of the country tomorrow and on Liberation Day. Then there will be nationwide rain on Sunday night, which will continue into Monday. Take the weather into account for the long weekend.

thousands of years, one breath has endured. More than a martial art, it is the Korean way of life. Taekwondo, connecting the world. Smarter than ever, Taekwondo leaps toward a new future, connecting the world through a single movement. The spirit of Korea meets the boundless energy of K-pop. No longer just a sport, Taekwondo is at the heart of K-culture, bringing Korea's spirit to the world. 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
2: We are News Generation.
0: Bringing news just for you. It's Thursday, August 13th here in Seoul. I'm Lee Soo-jin, and this is News Generation. Joining us today is Chiyeon.
1: Hello, Lee Soo-jin.
0: Good to have you, and also Key's with us today.
2: Good morning.
0: Good to have you, and both are here to speak on behalf of people in their 20s and 30s. So we're heading towards the end of the work week, and there's no shortage of stories getting people talking, from viral food and drink trends to the latest buzz from around the globe. Let's see what's making headlines. And one Korean favorite is quickly becoming one global phenomenon. So how popular has soju become overseas, Chiyeon?
1: Yes, today we are talking about soju in the early morning. Soju is actually all the rage, very popular indeed. That familiar little green bottle is now turning up all over the world. Soju has come a long way from being a local favorite in Korea. Today, it is sold in around 80 different countries, with overseas sales continuing to gain momentum. And it's not just Korean communities living abroad that are driving the demand. Soju is striking a chord with younger drinkers around the world. I'm talking about Gen Z and millennials. Well, the global rise of K-pop, K-dramas, and Korean food has certainly helped put soju on the map. So for many young consumers, sharing a bottle has become part of the wider Korean culture, K-culture experience. So there's even a playful meme online that says, all the cool kids drink soju, those who are stylish, fashionable, socially popular, they drink soju. So apparently, cool now comes in a green bottle.
0: I think that's what's so cool is that it's young people from all over the globe that is saying that. So what do you have to say about the popularity of soju?
2: So thrilled to talk about something that I really enjoy. My writer, quote unquote, since this lies in your expertise, you're going to have a lot to talk about, which is, yes, mix of soju and beer is also hugely popular in Korea, especially at group dinners and casual get-togethers. The name itself, soju and mekju, the Korean word for beer, people even have their own ratio. It was called golden ratio. The picture you're seeing right now, I just came back from Hawaii yesterday from a business trip, and you can see from the bottom where the green bottles lie, right? That's one of the souvenir stores in Hawaii. A lot of people go there and buy actual soju. And another trend these days, the flavor of soju, just like you can see over there, peach, grapefruit, and then also the strawberries, is very approachable because it contains less alcohol contents, and also it's easy to drink, sweet. So even for those who are not familiar with alcohol drinks, they can still enjoy them.
0: So I just want to emphasize that that photo was taken in Hawaii. So that's how common.
2: I actually came by myself.
0: Right.
2: At a souvenir store to get some aloha souvenirs, and I saw a lot of people getting social. So that was a welcoming environment.
0: Well, that's actually very, very interesting and cool. So you can clearly show that how far soju has come. It's no longer just something people try out of curiosity. It's becoming part of everyday drinking culture in many places. And that's why we're going to talk more about this. But first, let's take a look at the screen.
3: For years, soju was something people associated with everyday life in Korea, shared over dinner with friends and family, or seen in countless Korean dramas and movies. But beyond Korea's borders, it was a relatively unfamiliar drink. Today, that's changing. As Korean culture continues to captivate audiences worldwide, soju is finding fans across the globe, with overseas demand and exports reaching new heights. So today on News Generation, we take a closer look at just how popular soju has become overseas, why foreigners are falling in love with Korea's signature spirit, and our guests' favorite ways to enjoy it.
0: As you saw in a video, soju is no longer just a Korean drink. It's becoming a global phenomenon, and the numbers seem to back that up. So Key showed us photos of soju appearing in souvenir stores in Hawaii, of all places. So can you tell us the figures or the numbers that show how popular it actually is?
1: Of course, of course. But before I talk about the figures, well, after seeing those photos, pictures, well, in fact, mouth-watering and, you know, thirsty a little bit, I don't know the specific reasons. But I do have some numbers, specific numbers. They paint a pretty clear picture here. According to the Korea Customs Service, soju exports have been on the steady rise since 2021. And export value rose from $82.4 million in 2021 to more than $104 million in 2024. So that's roughly a 27% increase in just 3 years. And the US and Japan lead the pack, in fact, with soju even finding its way into baseballs and football stadiums and sports pubs across the US. Also in Europe, the UK has seen remarkable growth, with soju sales reportedly rising by an average of 75% a year over the past 3 years. Wow. And like Kihan, I have actually experienced some themes, a growing presence firsthand when I was in Italy. I was surprised to see soju being served at ordinary local restaurants.
0: Really?
1: And even surprised. Yes, it's amazing to see that on display in a popular drink section at supermarkets, not on the bottom, you know, the popular section. So, and also its appeal is gaining ground across Southeast Asia, with Vietnam even welcoming its first local soju production facility. I have actually noticed something similar in Southeast Asia as well, too. So in some places, soju is treated almost as a premium drink, something that you drink on a special day, not an ordinary drink. So perhaps the most interesting shift is what people are drinking now. Yes, fruit flavored soju has surged in popularity among younger consumers. And last year, its export value overtook of traditional soju for the first time. So it seems the sweeter the soju, the bigger the splash.
0: Right, and it's also interesting how it's being received, because you mentioned how it's now sometimes seen as a premium drink, which is a bit different than how it's perceived in Korea. So it is interesting to see how it's also being enjoyed overseas with different fruit flavors, bringing people in who might not normally even drink spirits in the first place. So then we talked about how it's being enjoyed all over the world. So what makes it so appealing to foreign drinkers?
2: Only a small thing right now, the soju. Because to make our crowd or spectators less fierce or less passionate, for now the baseball stadiums don't allow any alcohol that contains more than 5% of alcohol.
0: So beer and maybe
2: makgeolli. But, you know, and soju usually has an alcohol content of 15 to 18%, which used to be a bit stronger than my 20s, where soju was normally around 23, and my father's generation was about, you know, 25 or 27, but it's still mild compared to a spirit or whiskey that a lot of people or foreign people drink. So it has sometimes been described overseas as a Korean vodka, but smoother. Its lighter strength also means people can sip it over a longer period of time, which fits perfectly with the Korean style of drinking. In Korea, soju is traditionally served in small shot glasses with a bottle shared among several people at the table drinking together as part of the experience. People pour drinks for one another, make toasts, and usually enjoy soju alongside the food. Overseas, however, soju is a little bit different image. It has become known as a fun party drink. On social media, you can even see people putting a straw directly into a soju bottle. Another reason for its popularity is soju can feel lighter and easier to drink when you're drinking compared to a stronger spirit. Fruit flavor soju, especially, it takes it in further. It usually has a less alcohol content, and it has a many different flavors, a green egg grape, grapefruit and strawberry. And also Korean pop culture has played a major role in soju's global popularity. Drinking scenes appear frequently in K-dramas, K-movies, and variety shows, from friends sharing a bottle over a Korean barbecue. And as Korean content has gained fans around the world, soju has become the part of the Korean experience. Some international fans take imitate Korean people drinking on the screen, such as pouring drinks for others, holding glass with two hands like this to be fair, and also turning slightly away when drinking in front of an elder, saying 건배 before taking a sip. So they're learning the etiquette of how you drink in Korean culture.
0: I think that's a pretty interesting combination, a drink that's relatively approachable on its own, but has also become closely tied to Korean drinking culture, the people see in Korean movies, Korean dramas. And as soju becomes more familiar around the world, the way people drink it is also evolving. So, and that's why we wanted to hear directly from our viewers. So we ran a poll on our YouTube channel asking, why do you like soju? And here's what the results showed. So the most popular answer was a variety of fruit flavors at 42%, followed by its relatively lower alcohol content at 28%. Another 21% said they enjoy soju because of the influence of Korean content, while 9% chose its lower calorie content. So the results suggest that soju's appeal goes beyond simply being a traditional Korean drink. Its range of flavors and approachable taste seem to be helping attract a wider audience, while the global popularity of Korean dramas and other Korean content is also introducing more people to the whole soju experience. So to find out what makes Korean soju so appealing this time from a foreigner's perspective, we're going to hear from someone who enjoys and knows Korean alcohol firsthand. And that conversation will take place right after the break.
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0: We're joined now by Jade from the Philippines, who is a fan of Korean soju. So hello, Jade. Thank you so much for connecting with us today.
5: Hello, everyone. It's nice to be back again. Thank you so much.
0: It's nice to talk to you again. So, Jade, how did you first discover soju, and what do you love most about it?
5: Well, honestly, it was because of K-dramas or other Korean variety shows and Korean contents. You see the characters sitting at those late-night food tents, pouring drinks for each other, and I think it just looks so cozy. And back then, I spent so much time wondering if it was as sweet and smooth as everyone on screen made it look. So I was really curious back then about how or what it actually tasted like. So as soon as I turned 18, I finally tried it in a, well, we had a Korean barbecue that night along with my family friends. And at first it definitely felt like a strong drink, I couldn't lie. But it really grew on me and I ended up loving it. So even played the bottle cap game where you flick the little metal twist on the cap, and I think that made the night so much fun and memorable. So yeah, that's really what I love about soju. It's not just about the flavors, it's not just about the drink, it's literally about gathering around good food, good talks, great laughs, and making great memories with people you love.
1: Yes, Jade, it seems like something tells me soju has a special place in your heart. You know, the particular game that we play while we drink soju. Then how popular is soju in the Philippines?
5: Oh, it's everywhere.

0: fit into our weekend hangouts.
1: Sure. Hopefully, Soju's who's drinking soju for the first time, then what would you tell them how to drink? And also, what's your personal favorite?
0: For the first timers, if it's your very first time, you do yourself a favor. I suggest you skip the plain original one and start with a flavored one instead. And my absolute go-to is the peach flavor because it's sweet, refreshing, and it's really easy to drink. And of course, there's other ways you can enjoy the soju, and a really fun mix you can try is the classic soju Yakult combo. Well, you can pull your favorite soju flavors, mine is like peach, and mix in some Yakult and top it off with a bit of a Sprite or a cider over an ice. And yeah, it turns into this sweet, bubbly drink that goes really well with hot grilled meat, Korean barbecues, fried chicken, or other savory food. And yes, to those who are first timers, my main tip though, it really goes really smooth, but it can definitely sneak you up by the next morning. So remember to always drink responsibly. Take your time, enjoy the moment, enjoy the good food, and just literally enjoy it with friends.
2: I mean, I'm really glad that we had you on because it was so interesting to hear about you, that you have your own concoction of sorts of how you make
0: Yes.
2: and mix your soju. And also, thank you for mentioning that disclaimer about how it can really hit you all of a sudden.
0: Yeah. Actually, it could hit with the amount of alcohol. Others may think like, oh, it's not that strong, but yeah, it could, if you drank a lot, then definitely can hit you up by the next morning. So just like the other alcoholic drinks, of course.
2: Right, exactly. So thank you so much for coming on and sharing your insights with us today, Jade.
0: All right. Thank you so much, everyone. Have a great day.
2: Thank you
1: Thank
2: too.
1: you.
0: Thank you.
2: So we just heard from a soju fan from the Philippines about how she first discovered soju, why she enjoys it, how popular it has become back home, and even her recommendations for first-time drinkers. But there's much more to Korean soju than many overseas fans might realize. So, what are some unique this time regional soju brands that you think people should know about, Jihyun?
3: Well, in Korea, we have a variety of different types of soju. Well, many young international businesses on a short trip to South Korea tend to stay in Seoul a lot, so they mostly come across household names like Tamise or Cheomtoreum. But venue beyond the capital, they can discover that many regions have a variety soju brand of their own, often closely tied to local identity. So let's take a look at the map. Here are some of Korea's best-known soju brands by region. Let's start from Jeju Island. Jeju Island, for example, is home to Hallasan, named after South Korea's highest mountain, a volcano that towers over the island. Hallasan is made with Jeju's volcanic bedrock water and is known for its rich aroma and relatively high alcohol content, which it stand out for many mainstream soju. So I actually brought a bottle from back from Jeju recently and
2: Cool.
3: still in my fridge because it's too special to rush. And further east, Busan has Daesan, while neighboring Gyeongsangnam-do province is known for Jeon-dae or good day. And down in Jeolla-do provinces, Ipsiju is a familiar local favorite. So depending on where you travel in Korea, your local glass of soju may tell a totally different story.
2: I mean, that map was so interesting because I think people know the obviously the big brand sojus, but to see it represent each region is quite
3: Different
2: interesting.
3: ones.
2: And also, I wonder if they taste a bit different too,
3: Little
2: didn't
3: bit
2: it?
3: different.
2: Does it?
3: Yes.
2: So interesting. So it is fascinating that soju has so much regional character, almost like local craft specialties that that tourists never get to experience. And it turns out that's only part of the story. So what are some other regional soju varieties that people can try when they visit Korea?
1: Right, so apart from what Chuyan said, like the famous Hallasan and Daesan, other people also have local brands. So Daegu, for example, Chamsoju is a quite favorite one for them. And the Gangwon State has regional brands such as Donghae Banbada or the Night Beach in the East Sea and Maegun Gangwon, Clear Gangwon. In Daejeon, other parts of the Chungcheong region, we also have Sonyang, and it has been marketed for its higher dissolved oxygen content, which earned the nickname of oxygen soju. So at a first glance, these regional soju may all look similar, but actually, for serious soju fans, like you asked before, it has got a subtle difference, the different sweetness, aroma, smoothness, alcohol content, and even the aftertaste. So nowadays, we even have this thing called soju mulier.

0: looking after a sommelier who is tastes and then try to look for the difference between the wine. But here we have different branded soju. So when you do come to Korea, just don't stick to the one brand, but try to try out all different sorts of local brands, and that would help.
1: Yeah, and I think these are all really good recommendations. And what started as a drink and joy mainly in Korea has become a symbol of Korean culture around the world. And as more people discover soju through travel, food, and Korean content, its global popularity is likely to keep growing. And with so many regional varieties and ways to enjoy it, there's always something new to raise a glass to. And that brings us to the end of today's episode of News Generation. My News Gen will be back tomorrow at 10:30 a.m. Korea time with more stories and discussions. Big thanks to Chihyun.
2: Pleasure to be here.
1: And also Key.
0: Thank you.
1: And to our viewers, thank you so much for watching. Hopefully your spirits for the rest of the week stay as high as soju's popularity. We are
3: News Generation.

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Barbecue restaurants. Step 1. Taking care of your clothes. Put your jacket in the plastic bag. Seal it tight. If the stool flips open, store your clothes inside. Wearing light colors, grab an apron. It's the best defense against oil splatter and smoke. Step 2. Bottomless side dishes. Basic side dishes at a barbecue restaurant. Eat, eat, and eat as much as you want. Side dishes come with free refills. Oh, and if you don't see this sign, just ask, 사장님, 여기 밑반찬 좀 더 주세요. Simple, isn't it? Step 3. Grilling meat. There are various kinds of samgyeopsal in Korea. Place the meat on the grill. Turn it over when golden. And again when it looks done. Again and again and again. Step 4. Sam style. You aren't taking bites of sam like a taco, are you? In Korea, we have it in one bite. A pro tip here. Add only as much as you can handle in a bite. Gotta avoid awkward situations. Step 5. Enjoy the perks. After the meal, enjoy the perks offered as a Korean restaurant. Fabric refreshers get rid of the barbecue smell, while mint candies freshen your breath. Did you survive the barbecue restaurant? Hang on. Are you here with someone you want to impress? Then let's skip the garlic. Who knows what

0: Are you curious about Korean cultural heritage?
1: If you are a fan of Korean culture and history, listen up. Korean cultural heritage is based on a 5,000-year history.
0: The whole country is like a massive museum because it possesses such diverse cultural properties. Let's not wait any longer and take a look.
1: First, for beginners, for those who are not familiar with Korea, let's start with the world-famous list.
0: You can see how Korea's beautiful traditional patterns and historical features have been preserved.
1: And don't forget to experience Korea's intangible cultural heritage. From Ganggang Sulle to Taechum, there's just so many exciting cultural heritages to experience.
0: These are for intermediate level tourists who have already visited Korea and its famous attractions. You might even be standing in a World Heritage Site right now.
1: How about

0: about searching for intangible cultural heritage that you can experience. 판소리, 제주 해녀 diving, 김장, make some unforgettable memories while having fun.
1: Last but not least, the advanced level. It's the memory of the World Register. Korea possesses an extensive documentary heritage. Korea is serious about documentation and preservation.
0: A tour of Korean cultural heritage will become a legacy of your own.
1: Why not make your own Korean cultural heritage travel itinerary?
0: Isn't it fascinating?

I'm your DJ Chihee, and this is Culture Crunch. Ever watch the beautiful Hamburg and royal palaces in a K-drama and wondered, what was life like for the kings and queens of Joseon? Well, there is a place that brings the very best of Korean royal heritage to life, the National Palace Museum of Korea.

Today, we're joined by Director General Bae Min-seong, who's bringing the fascinating world of Korean royal culture closer to the audiences around the globe. Let's meet them right after our first song. Here is 정읍사 with Kim Nani by 서현진.

0: It's time for Brunch Club, where we meet some of the trendiest figures in the spotlight. Now, step outside of Exit 5 of Gyeongbokgung Station on Seoul Subway Line 3, and you'll find a place where the noble spirit of 500 years of the Joseon Dynasty and the Korean Empire still lives on. It's a place dedicated to sharing the value of Korea's royal heritage, the roots of K-culture, while becoming a welcoming space that anyone can comfortably visit. Today, we're joined by Bae Min-seong, Director General of the National Palace Museum of Korea. Welcome and hello. 안녕하세요, 원장님. 어서 오세요. 반갑습니다. All right, can you please say hello to our crunchers? 먼저 우리 글로벌 크런처들에게 인사 부탁드립니다.
1: Hello, Brunch Club. Hi to all the crunchers tuning in. I'm Min-seong Bae, the Director General of the National Palace Museum of Korea. At the museum, we preserve and share the rich legacy of the Joseon Dynasty's royal court. It's a real pleasure to join you today, and I hope you enjoy a wonderful time. Thank you.
0: All right. Well, thank you so much for that great introduction, and it's a pleasure to have you here with us. Thank you so much. Well, you officially took office as Director General of the National Palace Museum of Korea just past this June, yeah? Well, congratulations, first of all. 먼저 지난 6월에 국립고궁박물관장으로 공식 취임하셨습니다. 축하드립니다. All right. So you spent an incredible 35 years working as an administrative expert at the Korea Heritage Service. How did it feel to take on this job, new role as the Museum Director General? 관장님께서는 국가유산청에서 무려 35년간 행정 전문가로 일해오시다가 관장이라는 새로운 옷을 입으셨을 때 소감이 어떠셨는지 궁금해요.
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0: Oh, wow. So for the past 35 years as the administrative expert, she did gather a lot of expertise in her field, and she's just very honored and grateful for having this opportunity from the Korea Heritage Service. Well, that's great. I'm curious, though, about the morning of your very first day at the museum after receiving your appointment as the Director General. What did that morning look like, and what was the first thing that you did as you were appointed. 임명장을 받으시고 관장으로서 고궁박물관에 첫 출근하셨던 그날 아침 풍경이 궁금하거든요. 가장 먼저 하신 업무는 뭐였을까요?
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0: 아. Okay, so many of us would imagine her holding an appointment ceremony, right? Welcoming her. But there are about 140 different staff members in the museum, so she didn't have a ceremony of that sort.
1: 저는 그래서 오자마자 직원분들한테 네. 다 인사를 다니고 아, 네. 그리고 이제 현황 점검 회의를 통해서 네. 고궁박물관의 중요한 거, 시급한 거, 그리고 개선해야 될 점을 아. 정리를 했습니다.
0: 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Alright, so she said that not only did she greet all the staff members of the museum as it was her first day, she had a meeting to look into the current status of the whole museum and what needed improvement and what needed working on. Well, at a press conference shortly after you took office, you said you wanted to encourage visitors of Gyeongbokgung to come to your museum as well. How did your colleagues and perhaps family react to this? 취임 직후에 기자 간담회에서 경복궁을 찾는 관람객들이 박물관으로 발길을 돌리게 하겠다는 포부를 밝히셨는데요. 주변 동료들이나 가족들의 반응이 어땠는지도 궁금합니다.
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0: 그러셨을 것 같아요. So all her family members were of course very proud of her and were congratulating her with their full heart because they've seen her serve as an administrative expert for the past 35 years and they were just really happy and cheering her on.
1: 동료들하고 후배들은 네. 사실 기대 어린 말씀들을 많이 해주셨고 특히 전임 고궁 박물관장님들 네. 선배님들께서는 격려 어린 조언과 네. 앞으로 해야 될 미션들을 저한테 주시면서 용기를 북돋아 주셨습니다.
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1: 네, 맞습니다.
0: All right, and her colleagues as well as her seniors and juniors, they were giving her advice and they expressed a lot of expectation towards her and they gave her what she had to do, some tips moving forward, which was quite encouraging, but at the same time it did make her feel that responsibility as the director general. Well, it's been a little over 2 months since you took office. Every day you now experience the visitors right there on site. So what moment gives you the greatest sense of reward these days, I wonder?
2: 취임 후 두 달 남짓 지났는데요. 매일 관람객들의 발길과 소리를 현장에서 직접 느끼고 계시잖아요. 요즘 일과 중 가장 보람을 느끼는 순간은 언제인가요?
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0: 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So when she goes to the exhibition hall these days, because it's the summer vacation for most schools, there are visitors who come with families.
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0: And she also sees a lot more foreigners visiting as groups, but also as individuals who are traveling to Korea, of course. And while seeing them, she feels though the attention and the interest toward the Korean royal culture, royal court is increasing, and that's what makes her feel very satisfied. Okay, well, let's take a look at the keywords on our brunch club now.
2: 이제 브런치 클럽의 첫 번째 키워드를 오픈해서 이야기를 더 나눠보겠습니다. 한번 오픈해 주시겠어요?
0: All right, the first keyword is threshold. So let's begin by talking about how the National Palace Museum is trying to move one step closer to its visitors.
2: 첫 번째 키워드, threshold인데요. 관람객들에게 한 걸음 더 가까이 다가가려는 고궁박물관의 변화부터 얘기해 보겠습니다.
0: So many people come to Gyeongbokgung Palace, you know. But there are still people who haven't visited the National Palace Museum right next door. And I'm sure as director, you think our museum is really wonderful and I wish more people would come to visit.
2: 경복궁에는 사실 놀러 오는 분들이 정말 많잖아요. 근데 바로 옆에 있는 이 고궁박물관은 아직 안 가본 분들도 계시더라고요. 관장님 입장에서 아, 우리 박물관 진짜 좋은데 많이들 놀러 오시면 좋겠다라고 생각하시죠?
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0: 아, 네. So there are currently 10 million visitors visiting the Gyeongbokgung Palace, but on a yearly basis, only 1/10 of that, 1 million visitors come to the National Palace Museum, and she hopes that all the visitors of Gyeongbokgung Palace would also visit their museum moving forward as well. Well, what ideas are you currently developing to

We're back. This is Brunch Club, and today we're joined by Director General of the National Palace Museum of Korea, Bae Min-seong. But before we jump into our next keyword, I've got a quick little announcement for all of you. TalkTalk Korea 2026, the Global Content Contest, is now open.

0: 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With a total prize of $26,400, the best entry across all four categories will receive the Minister of Culture, Sports, and Tourism Award. Join Talk Talk Korea 2026 right now. All right, so let's move on to the second keyword on our brunch club now. 두 번째 키워드는 제가 오픈해 보도록 하겠습니다. Now, here's the second keyword. It's expansion. Now, you've said that the museum hopes to present royal heritage more three-dimensionally, not only through artifacts, but also by connecting them in natural heritage, such as palace gardens and royal tombs, as well as intangible heritage. So including this includes royal rituals as well, of course. But what can visitors look forward to then?
1: 앞으로는 유물뿐만 아니라 궁궐 정원이나 왕릉, 또 천연기념물 같은 자연유산과 왕실 의례 같은 무형유산까지 입체적으로 묶어서 보여주겠다고 하셨는데요. 관람객들이 앞으로 어떤 풍성한 전시를 만나볼 수 있는 거죠?
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0: Okay. So instead of just showing this apparel that people used to wear, servicemen used to wear during funerals, they can also show the funeral services, the actual act of doing it together with the artifact of clothes, which will help people understand the whole culture and history better.
2: 또 저희 박물관에는 종묘에서 쓰던 제기들이 많이 있는데요. 이 제기만 보여주는 전시에서 벗어나서 종묘 제례와 그때 행했던 음악인 종묘 제례 악을 같이 통합적으로 보여주는 전시면 더 오히려 재미있게 즐길 수 있지 않을까 생각합니다.
0: 그러게요. So what she said is they have a lot of ancestral ritual bowls or vessels from 종묘 that they used to use in the ancestral ritual at 종묘 shrine. So not only these bowls and vessels will be shown, but they will also tell about how this service was actually held, as well as the 종묘 제례악 or the music of the ancestral ritual as well. Wow, that sounds really fun. I hope I can also get to see it later on too. But I also heard that special exhibitions featuring the Prussian royal family of Germany, that's in 2028, and the Spanish royal collection in 2030 are being considered as well. What message would you most like to share through these exhibitions?
1: 이제 2028년 독일 프로이센 왕과 또 2030년 스페인 왕실 유물 특별전도 구상 중이라고 들었어요. 해외 왕실 교류전을 통해서 전하고 싶은 메시지는 뭔지 궁금해요.
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0: So she hopes to show foreigners, foreign audiences worldwide the different cultural aspect of the Korean royal culture and help them to more deeply understand it and get to know about it. And it's also an opportunity to really show the diversity as the value of also the value of periods, different periods as well through this special exhibition. All right. Well, whenever I see exhibitions of this scale and quality, I'm always really impressed by the expertise of the museum's curatorial team, the curator team. Where do you think that strength comes from?
1: 이런 명품 전시들을 만날 때마다 박물관 학예 팀의 저력을 느끼거든요. 이런 저력은 어디서 온다고 생각하세요?
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0: 네. So first of all, the foundation or the very basics would be to have good artifacts within

He bursts into laughter upon unexpectedly discovering an incense burner on a street in Insado. What made him laugh was none other than a replica of the Celadon incense burner with openwork geometric design, often hailed as the pinnacle of Goryeo Celadon. Its clear, luminous jade green glaze, and even the three adorable rabbits supporting the burner, at first glance, it seems quite convincing. But it cannot escape his keen eye. Perhaps, unable to support the burner, the rabbits and the replica are oversized and clumsy. In reality, the rabbits on the authentic piece are as small as the joints of an adult's finger. They have borne the weight of layered lotus petals and an openwork lid for over 1,000 years. This incense burner is also considered a masterpiece that showcases the refined and exceptional craftsmanship of the Goryeo dynasty. Each delicate petal was individually shaped and attached, and the precise openwork technique, carved to allow incense smoke to rise like drifting clouds, stands as clear evidence. Above all, it embodies a remarkable sense of balance that is difficult to perfectly recreate even with modern techniques. It is, in essence, a complete convergence of the decorative techniques of its time. It can be imitated, but never truly matched, the unwavering dedication of Goryeo artisans. The laughter in Insado may well have been the most honest expression of awe for the extraordinary artistic spirit of our ancestors, so far ahead of their time.

0: 여보, 외양간문은 고쳤어요?
1: 피곤해. 내일 할게.
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3: 소 읽고 울면 뭐예요?
4: 그래도 문은 고쳐야지.

0: U.S. President Donald Trump says Washington has total control over the Strait of Hormuz, a claim Iran has disputed. Meanwhile, Tehran also says there have been no discussions with Washington about extending the ceasefire, since Tehran considers that the truce never formally started. North Korea is reportedly planning to increase its troop deployment to Russia to 50,000 troops by the end of November. The move is seen as an effort to support Russia's push to seize Ukraine's eastern Donbas region before the end of the year. U.S. inflation eased in July, with consumer prices rising 3.4% from a year earlier, marking a slight slowdown from the previous month's annual inflation rate. This raises expectations that the Federal Reserve could keep key interest rates on hold as it assesses the direction of the economy. We begin today in the Middle East. As tensions persist between Washington and Tehran, uncertainty remains over both the future of their ceasefire and the reopening of one of the world's most important energy shipping routes. The two sides are now offering sharply different accounts of who holds the upper hand and whether diplomatic efforts are making any progress. Our Moon Hye-ryun starts us off.
1: U.S. President Donald Trump has repeated his claim that the United States maintained total control over the Strait of Hormuz, even as Iran disputes reports that the two countries have agreed to extend their fragile ceasefire. Taking to Truth Social on Wednesday, he said that Washington would maintain its control of the strategic waterway, following similar claims a day earlier, insisting that Iran cannot dictate conditions.
2: I don't trust Iran. Why? Are you saying I trust Iran? I'm the last person to trust Iran. They've lied to me constantly. We have total control over the Hormuz Strait right now. They don't have control. We have total control. We own it.
1: However, shipping data from the Wall Street Journal paints a different picture. Only 14 vessels crossed the strait on Tuesday, compared with more than 130 a day before the war, with 11 of them using a route administered by Iran. Iran's Persian Gulf Strait Authority, the body set up to manage transit through the waterway, pushed back on Trump's claim in a statement on X, saying the strait remains blocked and will not be reopened until Iran's conditions are accepted. His remarks come as conflicting reports on the ceasefire emerge. Turkey's state-run Anadolu Agency reported Wednesday that Washington and Tehran, through Pakistani mediation, had notified Islamabad that they would extend the 60-day truce set to expire on August 17th. The ceasefire, part of a war-ending memorandum signed on June 17, followed months of fighting between the two nations. A senior Iranian official, however, told Reuters that there had been no discussions with Washington about extending the ceasefire, since Tehran considers the truce never formally started and therefore sees nothing to extend. Trump also claimed Wednesday that Iran's economy has collapsed under a U.S. naval blockade, citing inflation above 300%. Control of the Strait of Hormuz, through which about a fifth of the world's oil once flowed, has become the central sticking point in efforts to de-escalate the five-month conflict. Moon Hye-ryun, Arirang News.
0: North Korea is reviewing a plan to increase its troop deployment to Russia by the end of November to 50,000 troops. Now, this is according to Japan's Kyodo News Agency on Thursday, citing Ukraine's Defense Intelligence Directorate. The plan calls for stationing North Korean troops in three western Russian regions bordering Ukraine, freeing existing Russian forces there for redeployment to the front line. The intent is read as an attempt by Russia to seize Ukraine's eastern Donbas region before the end of the year. Ukrainian President Volodymyr Zelensky has previously said the deployment, once discussed to only be in the thousands, is now set at 30,000 to 50,000 troops. Roughly 9,500 North Korean ground troops are already in Russia, along with a missile unit and about 150 ballistic missile supply since last August. Colombia has declared 3 days of national mourning after a powerful earthquake killed more than 200 people, as rescue crews continue searching for survivors trapped beneath the rubble. The government says flags will be lowered to half-staff at official buildings and Colombian embassies around the world in honor of the victims. Monday's magnitude 7.4 earthquake was the strongest to strike Colombia in a century. Government figures show at least 2,595 people were injured, while 195 remain officially missing. However, civilian-run databases suggest the true number of people still unaccounted for could be closer to 4,000 as rescue operations continue in the hardest-hit areas. U.S. inflation cooled slightly in July, with consumer prices rising 3.4% from a year earlier as energy and housing costs eased. The latest figures could strengthen expectations that the Federal Reserve will keep key interest rates on hold while it waits for more signs that inflation is under control. Our Lee Seung-jae tells us more.
3: U.S. inflation eased slightly in July, adding to expectations that the Federal Reserve may keep interest rates unchanged as it assesses the direction of the economy. The U.S. Labor Department says the Consumer Price Index rose 3.4% in July from a year earlier, down from 3.5% in June, and in line with market expectations. Consumer prices increased just 0.1% from the previous month. Core inflation, which excludes volatile food and energy prices, also cooled. Core CPI rose 2.5% from a year earlier, compared with 2.6% in June, while increasing 0.2% month on month. Lower energy prices helped ease overall inflationary pressure. Energy costs dropped another 1.5% in July after falling sharply in June. Shelter costs, which have been one of the most persistent sources of inflation, rose just 0.1% for the month. The latest figures continue a recent cooling trend, with annual inflation falling from 4.2% in May to 3.5% in June, and now 3.4% in July. That could give the Federal Reserve more room to hold rates steady while watching incoming economic data.
4: There clearly are some voices who believe that an increase in rates would be appropriate. But given the potential increased weakness in the labor market that we observed in that jobs report, that might make it a little more likely that they hold things steady.
3: Markets are paying particularly close attention to inflation figures under Fed Chair Kevin Warsh, who took office in May and has emphasized the Fed's commitment to price stability and maximum employment. The Fed last month left its benchmark overnight interest rate in the 3.50% to 3.75% range. Lee Seung-jae, Arirang News.
0: Korea's automobile exports hit a new record high in July. According to the Ministry of Trade, Industry and Resources on Thursday, auto exports reached $6.24 billion last month. That marked the highest figure ever recorded for July, representing a 7% increase from the same period last year. The strong performance was largely driven by eco-friendly vehicles, with exports surging over 25%. Demand for hybrid and electric models remained robust in key markets, including North America and the European Union. Production also grew by 11.3% to 352,000 units, supported by an increase in working days, while domestic sales saw a slight rise of 0.5%. The Korean government is strengthening supply stabilization measures for agricultural, livestock, and fishery products amid the heat wave. The Ministry of Oceans and Fisheries announced on Thursday that it'll offer up to 50% discount on domestic seafood through Sunday next week, as rising water temperatures are driving up fish deaths and price volatility. The discounts will be applied across major supermarket chains nationwide. The ministry has also allocated roughly $23.5 million in disaster relief funds to help stabilize the livelihoods of affected fishing households. Meanwhile, for agricultural and livestock products, the government plans to expand crop growth monitoring and water supply systems for livestock farms.

0: The perceived meteor shower is peaking over Korea on Thursday in one of the most popular celestial displays of the summer. According to the Korea Astronomy and Space Science Institute, the shower will technically peak around noon Thursday in Korea, but observers can still catch large numbers of meteors overnight into Friday. With little to no moonlight, conditions are considered especially favorable for viewers this year. Under ideal skies, up to around 100 meteors per hour could be visible. Astronomers recommend watching from a dark, open area away from city lights. Live broadcasts of the meteor shower will also be available on some National Museum's websites. A simple shower may be part of everyday life for most, but for those experiencing homelessness, it can be a luxury. Now a government program is working to make that more accessible for the homeless. Our Shin Soo-hun has the story.
1: In Panpo, amid the blend of old and new buildings that presents the evolving identity of central Seoul, a city government-led initiative has become an oasis for the homeless. In the scorching summer heat, free mobile shower units provided by the Seoul Metropolitan Government, each carrying around 600 liters of water and serving roughly 20 people a day, have become a welcome source of relief. More than just a shower, the Dasiseogi service offers welfare support, including new clothes, toiletries and food at least 2 times a week.
2: For them, taking a shower is about more than just personal hygiene. It also helps them feel comfortable being in public spaces and gives them a sense that they can be part of the community alongside others.
1: According to Seoul officials, 1,577 people used the city's mobile shower services between May and the end of July this year, up more than 30% from the same period last year. At the 5 locations currently operating across Seoul, visitors appear a little shy at first, but there's also a visible sense of anticipation.
3: These days, going to a public bath or sauna can cost around 15,000 won, and that's not something we can easily afford. So I'm very grateful to the staff who come here and give us a place to shower for free.
1: Outside the shower booth, face-to-face interaction with social workers also helps visitors.
3: Even when the free shower service isn't operating, the social workers still come by to check on us, ask if we're having any difficulties or need anything, and provide as much support as they can.
1: What begins as a simple conversation can give a helping hand towards finding new opportunities in life and even employment. A simple shower can become a first point of connection, helping them identify what support they need. In that sense, mobile shower serves as a starting point towards greater independence. Shin Soo-hun, Arirang News.
0: AI is becoming an increasingly important part of our everyday lives, with technology now being built into home appliances to make homes more convenient and safer. Now, these technologies are being integrated into homes from the construction stage, rather than being added after the house is built. Our Cha Yong-kyung has more.
4: This is a two-story modular house, where more than 80% of the building was pre-manufactured at a factory. Every home appliance is connected to a network operating autonomously. An alarm rings automatically when smoke is detected in the kitchen. And you can check on your pet's well-being at home alone in real time through a robot vacuum's camera. If a suspicious stranger is detected at the entrance, it warns you immediately. The home environment also adjusts automatically to suit different situations, such as inviting friends over or getting ready for bed. An electronics company has showcased an even smarter home by integrating an AI connectivity system in collaboration with a modular housing manufacturer. Instead of filling the house with appliances after completion, they integrated the appliance network, electrical wiring, and energy management system from the initial construction stage. This approach provides a solid solution to security, fire, water leaks, and energy efficiency issues, which have traditionally been weak points for detached houses. Although the domestic modular market is still in its early stages, it is projected to grow rapidly into a new form of housing by merging with smart home technology. Cha Yong-kyung, Arirang News.
0: A special exhibition in Gwangju is showcasing how Korea's forefathers expressed their lives through traditional earthenware. The pieces on display reveal how deeply our ancestors valued everyday life. Our Kim Sayoung has the details.
5: Every piece here tells a story. Its color, its decoration, the way it was used. Each carries a trace of people who made it and the lives they lived. At the Gwangju National Museum, a special exhibition brings together the full story of Korea's traditional pottery. More than 300 pieces are on display, showing the beauty and spirit of Korean culture and the everyday role they once played in it.
6: Earthenware has always been part of our history. From the vessels of kings to those of ordinary people, pottery has shaped who we are.
5: This small object, a traditional Korean cowbell, long believed to protect cattle from evil spirits, has now been transformed into a work of art by a sculptor's hands.
7: I didn't do much, really. If I did anything, it was choosing the right medium. I just had a lot of fun making it.
5: Elsewhere in the exhibition, other works speak to something larger, peace. Around 30,000 pieces in total capture the daily life of Korea's ancestors, proof of just how central these objects once were to ordinary living.
8: We chose the cowbell because we're living in a time when peace and our climate feels like it could fall apart at any moment. We hope this cowbell can help protect peace on the Korean Peninsula.
5: Each piece on display carries the wishes and wisdom of previous generations. Within this wisdom lies a legacy that is only now being fully appreciated. Kim Seo-young, Arirang News.
9: This is the world now. In Russia, a Ukrainian attack on the Black Sea port of Novorossiysk has shut down two major grain terminals and damaged warships. Ukraine's security service says it struck a naval base with drones and missiles, and President Vladimir Zelensky says two frigates, a landing ship, and a corvette were hit. Russian officials say at least two people were killed in the attacks on Wednesday, including an 8-year-old child. The city's mayor said more than two dozen homes were damaged. Wheat futures jumped 3% after the attack, as Russia is the world's biggest wheat exporter. In the United States, President Trump said on Wednesday that White House Press Secretary Caroline Leavitt is stepping down at the end of the month. At 28, Leavitt is the youngest person ever to hold the job. She says she aims to spend more time with her two young children and will stay on as an outside communications advisor to keep shaping Trump's Make America Great Again movement. In Spain, a total solar eclipse swept across the north of the country on Wednesday evening, turning day into darkness. Totality lasted less than a minute, just after 8:30 in the evening. A solar eclipse is when the moon passes between the sun and Earth, blocking the light and casting shadow on the Earth. One viewer said the colors came back little by little, first the reds, then the blues. Iceland also saw a total eclipse, and large parts of Europe saw a partial eclipse. The last time there was a total solar eclipse in Spain was in 1912. In Austria, thieves have taken 210 small gold statues of Mozart from his hometown of Salzburg. Officials said on Wednesday only about a third of the 320 figures are left. The German artist who designed the polymer figures believes it was an organized theft rather than souvenir hunters. He planned to sell the statues for about $114 once the exhibition was over. The remaining statues will be on display until August 30th. Choo Ji-hyun, Arirang News.

After a pleasant start for this time of the year, sunshine will quickly push temperatures higher in many places. And those in Daegu will notice a big rise in temperatures, while the East Coast remains much breezier today. Meanwhile, what's left of Typhoon Chanhom are sending rain clouds over the East Sea. Rain will continue on and off along the East Coast through tomorrow, with up to 50 millimeters expected. And parts of Gyeongsang Namdo province will also finally get some rain to ease the dry conditions there. And this afternoon, Seoul gets up to 33 degrees, Daejeon at 32, but Daegu, Gwangju will be blistering hot at 34 degrees Celsius with some passing showers in inland regions. Then more sudden showers are expected across many parts of the country tomorrow and on Liberation Day. Then there will be nationwide rain on Sunday night, which will continue into Monday. So please take the weather into account for the long weekend.

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Beyond the Olympic stage, passion comes alive. Taekwondo One is becoming a global sports tourism destination. Every day, we write a new chapter of harmony. The spirit of Korea meets the boundless energy of K-pop. No longer just a sport, Taekwondo has become a driving force of K-culture, sharing Korea's spirit and style with the world. Kicks in rhythm, precision in every beat. Through the powerful movements of Taekwondo, we become one. Taekwondo, humanity's most dynamic icon, continues to prove its limitless potential to the world. Where curious footsteps pause, the vibrant spirit of Taekwondo fills the air. Inner strength, respect for others. Now a familiar part of everyday life, Taekwondo has become a celebration shared worldwide. A beautiful culture united through Ye, the spirit of respect. Connecting heart to heart. This is the world Taekwondo creates. We now strive to safeguard Taekwondo's community training culture as a treasured heritage for all humanity. The pride of Korea. Taekwondo.

Ideas ahead of their time have shaped a better world. A man who believed that culture could bring peace to the world. Kim Koo. The one thing I seek in infinite quantity is the power of a highly developed culture. 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

0: Your gateway to Korea, Simply K-pop. Hello, I'm your Simply K-pop MC, Taewi of AB6. 반갑습니다.
1: And your special Simply MC for today. Hello, I'm actress Hwang Ji-ya. Everyone, don't you think our outfits are so pretty today? The bright yellow just makes me so happy.
0: I know, right? The yellow also reminds me that the hot summer sun is here to stay.
1: Yeah, the weather's gotten quite warm lately. For all of you already worn out from the heat, let's start today's Simply K-pop Gateway to Korea with an extra bit of energy. 우리 함께 화이팅 해볼까요?
0: 좋아요.
1: 하나, 둘, 셋,
0: 화이팅! 화이팅! 무슨 선수단처럼 화이팅을 했네요. And also joining us with the extra burst of energy are K-pop fans watching from around the globe. Welcome everyone.
1: Welcome.
0: Hello. All right, yeah, let's get our show started. The first stage that our fans have been waiting for. Who is it?
1: I'm sure this person is very excited and nervous to take on our debut stage next. A fifth-gen soloist who loves music. It's Sunin, bursting with fresh charms. Music, stop!

0: 아, 인천! Since I'm a pro idol, I head over to Incheon quite often.
1: You're right. Our global fans must pass through this place to come to Korea. If you guessed the Incheon International Airport, you are correct.
0: Yes, the Incheon International Airport connects around 60 countries and 140 cities, serving as a major hub in Northeast Asia. It's in the perfect place to travel to Asia, Europe, North America, and more. I personally love Incheon International Airport.
1: Same here. And when talking about Incheon, you can't forget about Asia's representative rock festival. The Incheon Pentaport Rock Festival, which takes place every summer in the Songdo district of Incheon.
0: Yes, and actually it's my bucket list this year to go to Pentaport.
1: Oh, really?
0: 저는 페스티벌을 좋아하니까요.
1: Oh.
0: 저랑 한번 가실래요? 반응이 뜨뜻미지근하네요. And you can also enjoy the music of various artists at the Songdo Moonlight Festival Park this August. So everyone,
1: come visit Incheon! Now, let's get back to enjoying today's Simply K-pop Festival. Music, start!

0: Chia, did you know that in order to become a great K-pop artist, you have to spot the moving cameras really quickly?
1: Oh, I've actually never done that before. Can you please show me?
0: Of course! I'm so pro at this. Watch me do it, okay? 감독님들 준비되셨죠? Cue! 해버렸잖아.
1: 와!
0: Oh, 다행이다. Now it's your turn. Okay, you ready?
1: Okay.
0: Okay. 감독님들 ready? Okay. 시작. Oh. 왔다 갔다 진짜 많이 했는데. 오, 잘한다. Our next artists are ready to spot all the cameras and lead the future of K-pop.
1: Yes, here's Lee Jin-hee with us and Big Ocean. Music, start!

0: Simply K-pop, gateway to Korea.
1: It's time to meet another extraordinary group here at Simply K-pop today.
0: That's right. Defining the things that can't be explained through their unique colors, it's EXIN. Welcome.
1: Hello, welcome, EXIN. Please say hello to all your global fans.
2: 네, 인사드리겠습니다. 둘, 셋.
3: Ready, EXIN. Hello, we're EXIN.
0: It's great to have you here. You returned to stage in 15 months with your latest song, Attention Seeker. Welcome back.
1: 축하합니다. Thank you.
0: I heard you even filmed a music video in California, USA. Wow, congratulations.
1: Yeah.
0: Can you please tell us about Attention Seeker?
2: Sure. Attention Seeker captures the clash between the self that always craves for attention and the self who tries to fight against it. The highlight part of the song is the bridge part, where three different personas clash into each other like voices inside someone's head in three different languages, which are Korean, Hindi, and Russian. This is a very strong and powerful song with very lasting impact, so we hope that you guys enjoy it.
1: Oh. That makes me anticipate your performance in a little bit. And there's someone who's also patiently waiting to see you. Let's see who it is. Ooh. Hello, special guest.
0: Hello.
1: Hi.
0: Hello, welcome. Can you please introduce yourself and tell us where you're from?
4: Hi, I'm Stephanie from Brazil.
0: Hey, Brazil에서는 스테파니라고 합니다. Thank you for joining us today. Is there something you'd like to tell EXIN today?
4: I would like to say I love you all, girl, and hope being there shows all your hard work was not in vain.
1: Wow, thank you.
0: 네, 엑신 너무 사랑하고 오늘 이 자리에 있는 것만으로 엑신의 노력이 헛되지 않았다는 걸 알았으면 좋겠다고 합니다. Then to reply that, EXIN, do you have something to say to Stephanie and your fans worldwide?
5: First of all, Stephanie, thank you so much. That means the world to us. And to all our fans around the world, thank you so much for waiting for us for such a long period of time. And now that we finally made our comeback, please listen to our album a lot, listen to all the tracks, and watch all our performances and enjoy it a lot. Thank you.
0: Oh, that was sweet. You're not crying, Stephanie, are you?
1: Are you crying?
2: No!
1: Oh, don't cry!
0: 울어주세요. Make it dramatic! Stephanie, do you have any questions for EXIN?
4: If you can choose any country to perform on a tour, which one would you choose?
0: 투어를 한다면 어디 나라를 가고 싶은지?
5: Oh, actually, all five of us, we actually enjoy traveling so much. We enjoy trying different cuisines and, of course, meeting our ladies all around the world. So I think that we're open to any invitation, guys.
1: Exactly.
0: That's like 100%, 100점짜리 good answer.
5: Exactly, yeah, right.
0: Because you have a lot of global fans, okay.
1: Then lastly, since your song is called Attention Seeker, can we see your best attention-seeking pose?
2: Wow.
1: Starting with 하나.
0: 자, 하나, 둘, 셋. 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Wow! Ready? Yeah. Did you enjoy that?
1: Wow.
0: Make sure to watch the Attention Seeker stage in just a bit, too.
1: Stephanie, thank you for joining us today. And I hope you remember this time with EXIN forever. Please enjoy the rest of the show. 같이 인사할까요? Bye!
2: Bye!
0: Bye, bye Stephanie!
1: Bye.
0: Thank you!
1: All right, then now we gotta see EXIN stage, right? Before you get ready for the stage, please say goodbye to all the fans around the world.
2: Thank you for waiting for our comeback. We are always thankful for your love and support. And please look forward to our remaining promotions too. And thank you. I love you.
0: 마지막 인사도 부탁드릴게요. We were.
2: 네, 지금까지 EXIN이었습니다. 감사합니다.
1: Wow. Thank you.
0: 자, 이제 무대 준비해 주시면 되고요. 무대 준비해 주세요. Cool. It's always great to have K-pop fans meet their favorite artists. And now it's time for Ready to watch EXIN's long-awaited comeback stage. Ready, are you ready? Music.

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1: To everyone visiting us here in the studio, as well as everyone joining us online, thank you all so, so much.
0: 감사합니다. It's almost June now, which means we're halfway through 2025. Chia, are you keeping up with all your New Year's resolutions?
1: Yes, my goal for 2025 has been getting accepted into my dream university.
0: Whoa!
1: The exam is approaching fast, so I will continue to prepare to the best of my abilities.
0: Fighting!
1: Fighting! What about you, Tae-wee?
0: I'm doing my best with my resolutions as well. Not just us, but everyone here, including our global fans. Let's all do our best wherever we are and end 2025 on a high note. Then, let's introduce our final acts.
1: We have 2Z and Elast coming up next, followed by Dreamcatcher's first unit group, Jiyu, Sua, Yuhyun, Yuayu. Let's go see them now. Music, start!

0: 여러분 반갑습니다. I'm Kwon Soo-wha and this is K-Culture Dime. Join us in exploring everything in Korean culture from K-Entertainment to AI News, K-Culture on site. And today's K-Correspondent joins us from the Philippines. So without further ado, let's dive in. Joining us for today's show is Bella Kim. Hello, Bella.
1: Hi, Soo-wha, and hello to everyone joining us today on K-Culture Dive. I'm Bella Kim, here to co-host and fill you guys all in with some exciting K-Entertainment stories.
0: Bella, before we start, have you noticed the global interest in Korea's traditional attire, hanbok, has been growing these days?
1: Oh, yes, of course. And I see a lot of foreigners wearing hanbok, especially in Gyeongbokgung Palace.
0: Yes, I've noticed that as well. Well, we do have a hanbok theme going on today's show. So first, let's check with our reporter, Se-young. So traditional Korean clothing, known as hanbok, is one of the most recognizable symbols of K-culture. But have you ever wondered what goes into making a single hanbok? Our reporter, Yoon Se-young, takes us to the 2026 Hanbok Expo, where visitors can discover the people, skills, and stories behind the fashion. So let's cut beautiful hanbok today. Hello, Se-young.
2: Hi, Soo-wha. How do I look today? How do you like my hanbok? Well, when you see a beautiful hanbok like this, you will probably notice the color, the silhouette, and the beautiful, elegant details. But have you ever wondered how hanbok

0: comes to life. Today, I'm here at Hanbok Expo, 2026 Hanbok Expo, and this year's theme is the market where the hanbok are made. And today, I'm going to take a closer look at what steps it takes to make a beautiful hanbok like this and how this traditional clothing continues to evolve until today. So I'm at a special zone of this year, and this special zone recreates Gwangjang Market, hanbok section of Gwangjang Market, one of most historic centers of Korea's hanbok industry. So over 120 years, fabrics and sewing and all the detailed specialized crafts have come together there, supporting the generations of hanbok makers and merchants as well. And the visitors will be able to get a glimpse into that world. Finished hanbok doesn't appear like in a second. It requires a delicate process. Fabrics has to be chosen and prepared, and all the pieces have to be sewn, and all the details have to be added by skilled hands. So before it reaches to a person who is going to wear it, it requires a lot of process, and I guess that those people are part of the story behind every hanbok. And it's not just about how hanbok are made, it's also about hanbok is being reimagined today. This year, over 150 hanbok-related businesses are taking part, showcasing from traditional hanbok to more contemporary interpretation. So the visitors will have a lot of choices. Some designs stick more to traditions, while others are making it feel more like a contemporary that you could wear in your everyday life. So the visitors will have a lot of choices here. And today I'm going to invite one of the visitors and talk about this event today. Hello.
1: Hello, hello. I'm Michael. And I'm here visiting with some friends, and the first time I ever wore hanbok was back in May over at Buddha's birthday, where I also took part with my friend who has a hanbok shop. And I think it's really wonderful to be able to see all the different types of hanbok as well as the modern imaginings, mm-hmm. as you said. And I think my personal favorite experience was meeting with the owner of Oh My Gosh, which is the name I had seen, but he had really wonderful charisma and he taught me how to do it correctly. So I'm really thankful to be able to take part in this experience.
0: Yeah, like you said, it doesn't just stay in the past. It broadens our idea of how hanbok can be. And what has been then the most interesting part of this event so far?
1: I have to admit, going on TV is probably the most interesting, but if we don't count that, I would definitely say Oh My God, just because it's the combination of the individual salesmanship, because he also has a wonderfully large fan, which I also would like to get in the future as well. But I think also being able to see in this particular section, you have more of the royal hanbok, which I also find very fascinating as well. So I've loved everything that I've seen so far today.
0: Oh, like you look great. You look like one of those hot sunbeams back in Joseon Dynasty. So enjoy and have a great time.
1: Well, thank you so much.
0: Thank you. All right, so it's not just the hanbok makers who shape the story of hanbok. I believe it's the people who choose it, wear it, and make it their own. Here, they can actually choose different fabrics, colors by themselves, and there are a lot of choices. So it's going to be really hard to choose only one, but you can also add a specialized craft to your own hanbok, make it really personal. And I really want to try one too, and this place is just crowded, so popular. I saw hundreds of people lining in even before the event kicks off, so you should check it out. And I guess every hanbok has its own story, and here at the expo, those stories continue to unfold. Reporting live from 2026 Hanbok Expo at Dongdaemun Design Plaza, I'm Yoon Se-young, and back to you, Soa.
2: Thank you very much for that reporting, Se-young. You look like a protagonist out of a K-Saguk drama, a historic Korean drama. Thank you very much. And stay tuned for more related to hanbok later in the show, where we connect abroad on the topic. But first, time for our daily dose of K-Internews with Bella Kim. So Bella, let's kick off with BTS and an unprecedented achievement made in Japan.
3: Yes, BTS have achieved another historic milestone in Japan. The group's fifth full-length album, Arirang, has surpassed 1 million cumulative points on Orkun's combined album ranking. The chart combines physical album sales, digital downloads, and streaming numbers into a single point score. With this achievement, BTS now have three albums that have surpassed the 1 million point mark on Orkun, making them the first overseas artist to reach the milestone. Along with BTS, only two Japanese artists, Snowman and Mrs. Green Apple, have achieved the feat. BTS have also been making waves on the Billboard charts and other global music charts since their comeback, further highlighting their status as a global group.
2: Of course. And speaking about K-pop successes in Japan, right, we've got another boy group that's doing great in Japan.
3: Mm-hmm. And we're talking about TWICE. They have set a new personal record in Japan with their latest release. The group's second Japanese single, Soda Soda, sold more than 225,000 copies in its first week, marking the group's highest ever first week sales in Japan. The new single also ranked second on both the Orkun Weekly Singles Chart and the Billboard Japan Top Single Sales Chart. The group's previous best-selling release in Japan was their fifth mini album, No Tragedy, which topped both Orkun's weekly album chart and weekly combined album chart. Having proven their popularity in Japan, TWICE will take the stage at Summer Sonic 2026, one of Japan's biggest music festivals, this Friday and Sunday.
2: That's going to be some hot summer action on that stage. Mm-hmm. And last but not least, let's talk about a girl group.
3: Mm-hmm. We're talking about one of the hottest, or should I say the prettiest, K-pop girl groups these days. LISSENNU, they headed to Los Angeles to perform at this year's KCON, marking another exciting step in their career. The group are riding high on the success of their latest release, Pretty Girl, which has been climbing music charts in Korea and has earned the group three music show trophies. As we discussed on our show several times, LISSENNU's original content and short-form videos have gained tremendous attention online. And with their growing popularity, searches for LISSENNU on Melon, one of Korea's biggest music platforms, jumped by more than 6,500%. That surge in interest has even brought renewed popularity to their 2021 song, Love Attack, which is still topping Melon's Hot 100 charts. With their amazing achievements here in Korea, LISSENNU are now taking the momentum overseas to perform at the KCON LA 2026 concerts this Sunday.
2: Wishing the best for the LA performance. And Bella, thank you for those updates.
3: Yes, I'll stick around.
2: All right, now it is time to go over to our AI anchor Arang for more on the culture front. Arang.
4: Thanks, Sua. Here's your AI guide to the latest cultural headlines from Korea. Let's begin with our top story. Culture Minister Choi Hyung says the government will strengthen cultural infrastructure to support young artists. Speaking at a meeting with young cultural and arts professionals on Wednesday, Choi pledged to better reflect their voices in policy making. Artists from fields including visual arts, music, film, and webtoons share challenges they face in the field and called for greater policy support. Choi promised to expand career development programs, provide more opportunities for performances and exhibitions, and boost support for overseas activities. The Korea Tourism Organization is showcasing 20 historical destinations across the country ahead of the 81st anniversary of Korea's National Liberation Day on Saturday. The special feature on the Visit Korea travel platform groups the sites into four themes, tracing Korea's history from Japan's annexation in 1910 to liberation in 1945. Featured destinations include the National Memorial of the Korean Provisional Government and Seodaemun Prison History Hall in Seoul, as well as Independence Hall of Korea in Cheonan, Chungcheongnam-do Province. The tourism agency says the destinations offer visitors a chance to reflect on the meaning of liberation and explore key sites from Korea's modern history. A modest increase in the number of tourists visiting Jeju is expected during this year's Liberation Day holiday. The Jeju Tourism Association estimates 232,000 visitors will arrive by air or sea over 5 days through next Monday, a 3.4% from last year. Domestic flight arrivals are expected to dip about 0.2% from a year earlier, while international flights are projected to increase by around 16%. In addition, five cruise ships carrying a total of 13,900 passengers are scheduled to arrive in Jeju during the holiday period. That's all from me. Turning now to a quick look at more K-culture stories making headlines today.

0: So as promised before, our Hanbok theme goes on. Hanbok is gaining attention not only as Korea's traditional attire, but also as a form of art and cultural content. Hanbok Reborn as Art is an exhibition running in the Philippines that introduces the Korean aesthetic and traditional culture embodied in Hanbok through contemporary art. Today, we're connecting with Kim Joo-hyun, event and PR officer at the Korean Cultural Center in the Philippines to learn more about the exhibition. Hello, Joo-hyun. Welcome.
1: Hi, Joo-hyun.
2: Hi, Soa. Hi, Bella.
0: Thank you for joining us on the show today. And let's start with an introduction of Hanbok Reborn as Art. I hear that this exhibition is different from the ordinary Hanbok exhibitions that we would think of.
2: Yes, that's correct. So to give you a brief introduction about Hanbok Reborn as Art, this exhibition is not simply an exhibition about Hanbok as traditional clothing. So it explores the beauty and cultural meaning of Hanbok through the language of contemporary art. So rather than displaying actual Hanbok garments, which we would usually think of, the exhibition reinterprets elements such as Hanbok's colors, patterns, materials, and silhouettes through paintings, installation, and media art. So for example, traditional colors such as 색동과 오방색 are expressed through contemporary artworks in the exhibition, while materials traditionally used in Hanbok, such as silk, have inspired installation pieces. So for visitors, they can see Hanbok not just as something we wear, but as a source of Korean aesthetics and culture that can continue to be reinterpreted through art today.
1: Wow, sounds like a definitely interesting exhibition there. So what inspired you to organize the exhibition? And also, could you please tell us what's behind the title Hanbok Reborn as Art?
2: Well, this exhibition was organized by the Savina Museum of Contemporary Art. It began in Seoul in 2023 and has since traveled to Kazakhstan, Nigeria, and China before coming to the Philippines this year. It will also continue to Malaysia later this year, actually. So for the Korean Cultural Center in the Philippines, we found this exhibition especially meaningful because it introduces Hanbok, one of Korea's most representative traditions, through contemporary art. So actually, many Filipinos are already familiar with the Korean culture through K-pop and K-dramas. So we really hope that this exhibition can naturally expand that interest toward traditional Korean culture as well. So that's why we've created the name, or we've stuck with the name, Hanbok Reborn as Art.
0: And looking at the pictures right now, I think it's really beautiful seeing how the visitors in Hanbok are watching, looking at the art pieces.
1: Right.
0: That itself looks like an art piece as well, like a very artistic scene. But Joo-hyun, what aspects of Hanbok have felt most new or striking to Filipino visitors? Are there maybe any particular colors, shapes, or patterns that have caught their attention? And when comparing Hanbok with traditional Filipino clothing, are there any similarities or differences that visitors find particularly interesting?
2: I think the colors and silhouettes of Hanbok are particularly striking for Filipino visitors. And there are actually some interesting similarities with traditional Filipino clothing and the Hanbok as well. So for example, in the Barong Tagalog, or the Filipino traditional clothing, delicate materials, embroidery, and patterns are also used to express a distinct Filipino aesthetic. Hanbok, on the other hand, also creates its own sense of beauty through its colors, such as I mentioned, 색동과 오방색, as well as its distinctive lines and silhouettes. So although Korean and Filipino traditional clothing are quite different in appearance, both use elements like color, material, and patterns to express the cultural identity. So I think it's very interesting that visitors can both discover the similarities and differences and see Hanbok from a new perspective, while, as what you've mentioned, Ms. Soa, is that they can also try the Hanbok themselves.
1: Wow. And out of the artwork, so which artworks or parts of the exhibition have attracted the most attention from local visitors there? And also, are there any particular or memorable reactions or episodes that you'd like to share with us?
2: You might have been able to

0: to see it through the video a while ago, but one of the artworks that received a particularly memorable reaction was the artwork by artist Lee Jung-geun. So from a distance, it looks like a regular pattern, but when you get closer, you can discover details inspired by traditional dance, costumes, and movements. So a fun thing is one of the visitors actually told us that what they found most interesting was how the different artworks looked different from a distance compared to when they viewed it up close. And another popular work was a lenticular piece by Lee Don-ah, where the image changes depending on your viewing angle. So visitors often move around in front of it to see the image transform. So that was actually a very interesting see. So these reactions show that visitors are not only enjoying the theme of Hanbok, but also enjoying the unique and playful artistic approach of each work.
1: Mm-hmm. Right. I think one piece that we just saw was very intriguing because once you got close, you actually could see small people wearing hanbok, and from far, it looks like a nice pattern. But Tsuyeon, we understand the exhibition also offers interactive programs, including Hanbok Friday, where visitors can wear hanbok while exploring the exhibition, as well as traditional bokjumoni, so pouch making activities. So how have Filipino visitors responded to these hands-on experiences?
0: Yeah, that's right. So Filipino visitors have responded very positively to these hands-on programs. And like you mentioned, Hanbok Fridays in particular sometimes attracts more visitors than usual. So there is already a lot of interest in the Philippines in actually trying on hanbok. So combining that with the experience of wearing the hanbok himself here in the exhibition, it creates an even stronger synergy or a connection. On the other hand, the bokjumoni pouch making activity is also popular because visitors can make something themselves that is connected to the exhibition as well. Of course, it takes a little time and effort, but there is a sense of accomplishment when they finish, and I always see they bring their happy smiles together with their new bokjumonis, and they can create this memory together with the exhibition once they visit the KCC here in the Philippines.
1: Right. And also because pok means good luck.
2: Of course.
1: So I guess they're going to bring some good luck from that exhibition to keep with them in their daily lives.
2: Mm-hmm, of course. And also speaking with you, I can already feel that people there are in love with traditional Korean culture. So based on your experience in the Philippines, why do you think Filipino audiences are so interested in traditional Korean culture?
0: Well, the Philippines, like what you mentioned, Bella, has a very high level of interest in familiarity with Korean culture. According to the 2026 Global Hallyu Survey, the Philippines ranked first among the countries surveyed in several key areas, including favorability toward Hallyu, its popularity, and willingness to recommend it. So many Filipinos first encounter Korean culture through K-pop or K-dramas, but as their interest grows, they naturally become curious about the traditions and everyday culture behind what they enjoy. So that's why I think interest in traditional Korean culture, including hanbok, Korean food, and traditional music, is continuously growing. So Hallyu in the Philippines is no longer just about enjoying Korean content, but it is also becoming an interest in understanding the culture and the traditions behind that content.
1: I can also imagine that, especially recently after the hit series K-pop Demon Hunters, after foreigners watched that one, they got more interested into wearing traditional hanbok, especially with the Saja boys and their cut, the traditional Korean hats as well. But Tsuyeon, for those who haven't visited the exhibition yet, if you could give them just one reason or maybe one or two to check out Hanbok Reborn as Art, what would it be?
0: If I had to give just one reason, I would say it's because you can see how Korean tradition is being reinterpreted through a contemporary perspective. So this exhibition shows that hanbok is not simply a tradition that belongs to the past. It can continue to meet contemporary art and take on new forms. So everyone, if you haven't visited yet, I hope you'll come and experience for yourself how Korean tradition can be reborn as art today. And I think that's the most special thing about this exhibition.
1: And finally, before we let you go, Tsuyeon, so until when can we enjoy the exhibition? I think it's until fall, right?
0: Yes, that's correct. So you can enjoy the exhibition until September 26. We're open from Mondays to Saturdays from 9 a.m. to 4 p.m. Philippine Standard Time.
1: Okay, great. Thank you very much, Chuyon, for connecting with us today. And we hope that many more visitors in the Philippines fall in love with Korea's traditional hanbok, art, and also other aspects of Korean culture. Thank you. We appreciate it.
2: Thank you.
1: And thank you, Bella, as always. So we're going to have you back here soon.
2: Yes, I'll see you soon.
1: Thanks for watching and your interest in everything K-culture. Please tune in again tomorrow, 2 p.m. Korea time. Keep diving.

time to set the facts straight. Get Korea right. K-culture is sweeping the globe. K-pop, K-drama, K-movie, K-food, and even K-beauty. Korean cultural content is gaining more and more fans worldwide. It's indeed the golden age of K-culture. But with this growing interest comes an increase in misinformation about Korea. There's so much inaccurate information out there. Even AI can sometimes get it wrong. So, we must set things straight and correct all the misinformation. So here's the plan. The Voluntary Agency Network of Korea, VANK, and Arirang TV present the Get Korea Right project. Our goal is to provide accurate information on important keywords that come to mind when we think of Korea. Blatant errors and false claims that distort history. It's time to set the record straight. Sharing the true history and culture of Korea while raising the national brand. Let's get started with Get Korea Right. Are you ready to join?

0: Korea Initiative.
1: The future is already in motion. 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Life expands beyond limits. Culture moves the world. Our vision reaches into the infinite. Together, we will go even further.
0: The K Initiative.

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0: Bringing news just for you, Thursday, August 13th, here in Seoul. I'm Isujin, and this is News Generation. Joining us today is Chiyeon.
1: Hello, Isujin.
0: Good to have you, and also Key's with us today.
3: Morning.
0: Good to have you, and both are here to speak on behalf of people in their 20s and 30s. So we're heading towards the end of the work week, and there's no shortage of stories getting people talking, from viral food and drink trends to the latest buzz from around the globe. Let's see what's making headlines. And one Korean favorite is quickly becoming one global phenomenon. So how popular has soju become overseas, Chiyeon?
1: Yes, today we are talking about soju in the early morning. Mm. Soju is actually all the rage, very popular indeed. That familiar little green bottle is now turning up all over the world. Soju has come a long way from being a local favorite in Korea. Today, it is sold in around 80 different countries, with overseas sales continuing to gain momentum. And it's not just Korean communities living abroad that are driving the demand. Soju is striking a chord with younger drinkers around the world. I'm talking about Gen Z and millennials. Well, the global rise of K-pop, K-dramas, and Korean food has certainly helped put soju on the map. So for many young consumers, sharing a bottle has become part of the wider Korean culture, K-culture experience. So there's even a playful meme online that says, all the cool kids drink soju, those who are stylish, fashionable, socially popular, they drink soju. So apparently, cool now comes in a green bottle.
0: And I think that's what's so cool is that it's young people from all over the globe that is saying that. So what do you have to say about the popularity of soju?
3: So thrilled to talk about something that I really enjoy. My writer, quote unquote, since this lies in your expertise, you're gonna have a lot to talk about, which is yes, somaek, a mix of soju and beer is also hugely popular in Korea, especially at group dinners and casual get-togethers. The name itself, soju and mekju, the Korean word for beer, people even have their own ratio. It was called golden ratio. The picture you're seeing right now, I just came back from Hawaii yesterday from a business trip, and you can see from the bottom where the green bottles lie, right? That's one of the souvenir stores in Hawaii. A lot of people go there and buy actual soju. And another trend these days is the flavor soju, just like you can see over there, peach, grapefruit, you know, and then also the strawberries. It's very approachable because it contains less alcohol contents, and also it's easy to drink, sweet. So even for those who are not familiar with alcohol drinks, they can still enjoy them.
0: Mm-hmm. So I just want to emphasize that that photo was taken in Hawaii. So that's how
3: I actually took it by myself.
0: Right.
3: At a souvenir store to get some aloha souvenirs, and I saw a lot of people getting soju. So that was a welcoming environment.
0: Well, that's actually very, very interesting and cool. So you can clearly show that how far soju has come. It's no longer just something people try out of curiosity. It's becoming part of everyday drinking culture in many places. And that's why we're going to talk more about this. But first, let's take a look at the screen.
4: For years, soju was something people associated with everyday life in Korea, shared over dinner with friends and family, or seen in countless Korean dramas and movies. But beyond Korea's borders, it was a relatively unfamiliar drink. Today, that's changing. As Korean culture continues to captivate audiences worldwide, soju is finding fans across the globe, with overseas demand and exports reaching new heights. So today on News Generation, we take a closer look at just how popular soju has become overseas, why foreigners are falling in love with Korea's signature spirit, and our guests' favorite ways to enjoy it.
0: As you saw in a video, soju is no longer just a Korean drink. It's becoming a global phenomenon, and the numbers seem to back that up. So Key showed us photos of soju appearing in souvenir stores in Hawaii, of all places. So can you tell us the figures or the numbers that show how popular it actually is?
1: Of course, of course. But before I talk about the figures, well, after seeing those photos, pictures, well, in fact, mouth-watering and, you know, thirsty a little bit, I don't know the specific reasons. But I do have some numbers, specific numbers. They paint a pretty clear picture here. According According to the Korea Customs Service, soju exports have been on the steady rise since 2021. And export value rose from $82.4 million in 2021 to more than $104 million in 2024. So that's roughly a 27% increase in just 3 years. And the US and Japan lead the pack, in fact, with soju even finding its way into baseballs and football stadiums and sports pubs across the US. Also in Europe, the UK has seen remarkable growth, with soju sales reportedly rising by an average of 75% a year over the past 3 years. Wow. And like Kihyun, I have actually experienced some themes, a growing presence firsthand when I was in Italy. I was surprised to see soju being served at ordinary local restaurants.
0: Really?
1: And even surprised. Yes, it's amazing to see that on display in a popular drink section at supermarkets, not on the bottom, you know, the popular section. So, and also its appeal is gaining ground across Southeast Asia, with Vietnam even welcoming its first local soju production facility. I have actually noticed something similar in Southeast Asia as well, too. So in some places, soju is treated almost as a premium drink, something that you drink on a special day, not an ordinary drink. So perhaps the most interesting shift is what people are drinking now. Yes, fruit flavored soju has surged in popularity among younger consumers. And last year, its export value overtook of traditional soju for the first time. So it seems the sweeter the soju, the bigger the splash.
0: Right, and it's also interesting how it's being received, because you mentioned how it's now sometimes seen as a premium drink, which is a bit different than how it's perceived in Korea. So it is interesting to see how it's also being enjoyed overseas with different fruit flavors, bringing people in who might not normally even drink spirits in the first place. So then we talked about how it's being enjoyed all over the world. So what makes it so appealing to foreign drinkers?
3: Only a small thing right now, the soju. Because to make our crowd or spectators less fierce or less passionate, for now the baseball stadiums don't allow any alcohol that contains more than 5% of alcohol, beer and maybe makgeolli. But you know, and soju usually has an alcohol content of 15 to 18%, which used to be a bit stronger than my 20s, where soju was normally around 23, and my father's generation was about, you know, 25 or 27, but it's still mild compared to a spirit or whiskey that a lot of people or foreign people drink. So it has sometimes been described overseas as a Korean vodka, but smoother. Its lighter strength also means people can sip it over a longer period of time, which fits perfectly with the Korean style of drinking. In Korea, soju is traditionally served in small shot glasses with a bottle shared among several people at the table drinking together as part of the experience. People pour drinks for one another, make toasts, and usually enjoy soju alongside the food. Overseas, however, soju is a little bit different image. It has become known as a fun party drink. On social media, you can even see people putting a straw directly into a soju bottle. Another reason for its popularity is soju can feel lighter and easier to drink when you're drinking compared to a stronger spirit. Fruit flavor soju especially, it takes it in further, usually has a less alcohol content, and it has a many different flavors, the green egg grape, grapefruit and strawberry. And also Korean pop culture has played a major role in soju's global popularity. Drinking scenes appear frequently in K-dramas, K-movies, and variety shows, from friends sharing a bottle over a Korean barbecue. And as Korean content has gained fans around the world, soju has become the part of the Korean experience. Some international fans take imitate Korean people drinking on the screen, such as pouring drinks for others, holding a glass with two hands like this to be fair, and I also turning slightly away when drinking in front of an elder, saying "konbae" before taking a sip. So they're learning the etiquette of how you drink in Korean culture.
0: I think that's a pretty interesting combination, a drink that's relatively approachable on its own, but has also become closely tied to Korean drinking culture, the people see in Korean movies, Korean dramas. And as soju becomes more familiar around the world, the way people drink it is also evolving. So, and that's why we wanted to hear directly from our viewers. So we ran a poll on our YouTube channel asking, why do you like soju? And here's what the results showed. So the most popular answer was a variety of fruit flavors at 42%, followed by its relatively lower alcohol content at 28%. Another 21% said they enjoy soju because of the influence of Korean content, while 9% chose its lower calorie content. So the results suggest that soju's appeal goes beyond simply being a traditional Korean drink. Its range of flavors and approachable taste seem to be helping attract a wider audience, while the global popularity of Korean dramas and other Korean content is also introducing more people to the whole soju experience. So to find out what makes Korean soju so appealing this time from a foreigner's perspective, we're going to hear from someone who enjoys and knows Korean alcohol firsthand. And that conversation will take place right after the break.
5: 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Make a new type of news with us.
0: We're joined now by Jade from the Philippines, who is a fan of Korean soju. So hello, Jade. Thank you so much for connecting with us today.
6: Hello, everyone. It's nice to be back again. Thank you so much.
0: It's nice to talk to you again. So, Jade, how did you first discover soju, and what do you love most about it?
6: Well, honestly, it was because of K-dramas or other Korean variety shows and Korean contents. You see the characters sitting at those late night food tents, pouring drinks for each other, and I think it just looks so cozy. And back then, I spent so much time wondering if it was as sweet and smooth as everyone on screen made it look. So I was really curious back then about how or what it actually tasted like. So as soon as I turned 18, I finally tried it we had a Korean barbecue that night along with my family friends. And at first it definitely felt like a strong drink, I couldn't lie. But it really grew on me and I ended up loving it. So we even played the bottle cap game where you flick the little nettle twist on the cap. And I think that made the night so much fun and memorable. So yeah, that's really what I love about soju. It's not just about the flavors. It's not just about the drink. It's literally about gathering around good food, good talks, having laughs, and making great memories with people you love.
1: Yes, Jade, it seems like something tells me soju has a special place in your heart. You know, the particular game that we play while we drink soju. Then how popular is soju in the Philippines?
6: It's everywhere now. Soju has become so popular in the Philippines, especially among young people or young Filipinos who are into Korean content. And a lot of Filipinos, including myself, were first introduced to it through watching shows or going out for a Korean barbecue night. And I remembered a few years back, you had to hunt for it in a specialty Asian grocery stores. But now you can walk into almost any corner of the convenience stores or supermarkets and find a whole row of different flavors of it. There are so many options now, and I think almost everyone has a go-to flavors they swear by. So Filipinos really love to have an excuse to get together and share food. So those light fruity flavors are just fit into our weekend hangouts.
3: Sure, hopefully soju isn't too expensive in Philippines. Let's say you have a person who is drinking soju for the first time, then what would you tell them how to drink? And also, what's your personal favorite?
6: For the first timers, if it's your very first time, you do yourself a flavor, I suggest you skip the plain original one and start with the flavored one instead. And my absolute go-to is the peach flavor, because it's sweet, refreshing, and it's really easy to drink. And of course, there's other ways you can enjoy the soju, and a really fun mix you can try is the classic soju Yakult combo. Well, you can pour your favorite soju flavors, mine is like peach, and mix in some Yakult and top it off with a bit of a Sprite or a cider over an ice. And yeah, it turns into this sweet, bubbly drink that goes really well with hot grilled meat, Korean barbecues, fried chicken, or other savory food. And yes, to those who are first timers, my main tip though, it really goes really smooth, but it can definitely sneak you up by the next morning. So remember to always drink responsibly. Take your time, enjoy the moment, enjoy the good food, and just literally enjoy it with friends.
0: I mean, I'm really glad that we had you on because it was so interesting to hear about you, that you have your own concoction of sorts of how you mix your soju. And also, thank you for mentioning that disclaimer about how it can really hit you all of a sudden.
6: Yeah. Actually, it could hit with the amount of alcohol. Others may think like, oh, it's not that strong. But yeah, it could. If you drank a lot, then definitely can hit you up by the next morning. So just like the other alcoholic drinks, of course.
0: Right, exactly. So thank you so much for coming on and sharing your insights with us today, Jade.
6: All right. Thank you so much, everyone. Have a great day.
0: Thank you too.
6: Thank you.
0: So we just heard from a soju fan from the Philippines about how she first discovered soju, why she enjoys it, how popular it has become back home, and even her recommendations for first-time drinkers. But there's much more to Korean soju than many overseas fans might realize. So what are some unique, this time, regional soju brands that you think people should know about, Jihan?
1: Well, in Korea, we have a variety of different type of soju. Well, many young international businesses on a short trip to South Korea tend to stay in Seoul a lot. So they mostly come across household names like Tamise or Cheomtoreom. But venue beyond the capital, they can discover that many regions have a variety soju brand of their own, often closely tied to local identity. So let's take a look at the map. Here are some of Korea's best known soju brands by region. Let's start from Jeju-do Island. Jeju Island, for example, is home to Hallasan, named after South Korea's highest mountain, a volcano that towers over the island. Hallasan is made with Jeju's volcanic bedrock water and is known for its rich aroma and relatively high alcohol content, which is stand out for many mainstream sojus. So I actually brought a bottle back from Jeju recently. Ooh. And still in my fridge because it's too special to rush. And further east, Busan has Daesan, while neighboring Gyeongsangnam, the province, is known for Jeondae or Good Day. And down in Jeolla, the provinces, Ipsejo is a familiar local favorite. So depending on where you travel in Korea, your local glass of soju may tell a totally different story.
0: I mean, that map was so interesting because I think people know that obviously the big brand sojus, but to see it represent each region is quite interesting.
1: Different ones.
0: And also, I wonder if they taste a bit different too.
1: A little bit different.
0: Does it?
1: Yes.
0: So interesting. So it is fascinating that soju has so much regional character, almost like local craft specialties that tourists never get to experience. And it turns out that's only part of the story. So what are some other regional soju varieties that people can try when they visit Korea?
3: Right. So apart from what Chuyan said, like the famous Hallasan and Tesa, other people also have local brands. So Daegu, for example, Chamsoju is a quite favorite one for them. And the Gangwon State has regional brands such as Donghae Banbada or the Night Beach and the East Sea and Maegun Gangwon, Clear Gangwon. And in Daejeon, other parts of the Chungcheong region, we also have Seonyang, and it has been marketed for its higher dissolved oxygen content, which earned the nickname of oxygen soju. So at first glance, these regional soju may all look similar, but actually for serious soju fans, like you asked before, it has got a subtle difference, the different sweetness, aroma, smoothness, alcohol content, and even the aftertaste. So nowadays we even have this thing called soju sommelier looking after sommelier who is tastes and then try to look for the difference between the wine. But here we have different branded soju. So when you do come to Korea, just don't stick to the one brand, but try to try out all different sorts of local brand, and that would help.
0: Yeah, and I think these are all really good recommendations. And what started as a drink and joy mainly in Korea has become a symbol of Korean culture around the world. And as more people discover soju through travel, food, and Korean content, its global popularity is likely to keep growing. And with so many regional varieties and ways to enjoy it, there's always something new to raise a glass to. And that brings us to the end of today's episode of News Generation. My News Gen will be back tomorrow at 10:30 in Korea time with more stories and discussions. Big thanks to Jihan.
1: Pleasure to be here.
0: And also Key.
3: Thank you.
0: And to our viewers, thank you so much for watching. Hopefully your spirits for the rest of the week stay as high as soju's popularity. 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

Yeah, we got those tropical notes. I've been studying sur for over a decade and searching for the perfect pairings. Now, this is one of my favorites. My name is Dustin Wessa. I'm a traditional Korean alcohol sommelier, and this is my place. One of my hobbies is foraging. I was up in the mountain and I was searching for wild ingredients, and there's this dodok, so I dug some up. Dodok is really earthy, it's savory. There's a lot of complexity there, but it has a bit of bitterness. In order to get rid of this, you're going to salt water for about 10 minutes. So that's going to remove a bit of the bitterness. It's going to season it just a tad, and it's going to make it easier to flatten out when you take the side of your knife and tap it down or roll it out. First time I tried it, obviously, I had this professional Harmony or Ajumma make it for me, and that's when I fell in love with it. Then I decided I need to learn how to do this. The marinade is going to be a touch of soy sauce, garlic, gochujang there, maybe some honey, a touch of crushed sesame seeds, maybe a quick twist of pepper, just click, click, click. After I flatten out the dodok, I'm going to take a little bit of sesame oil and just a touch of soy sauce. I like to use gukkanjang. Pangtae is a version of myeongtae. This is an Alaskan pollock, and there's a ton of different words for this fish depending on how you prepare it. You have myeongtae, if it's fresh it's saengtae, kodari, nogari, jaktae, chuntae, chutae, but the king is hwangtae. Why? Because in the beginning of winter, you hang it up. Now, it freezes, it thaws out, it freezes, it thaws out. It's this slow process that makes that perfect texture. So you're gonna wanna rinse that off. It's going to reconstitute it so it has a beautiful kind of spriggy-like texture to it. It's like boom, boom, boom, just kind of bouncy when you bite down on it. When I do hwangtae gori, there's no gochujang in it. We got a little bit of soy sauce, sesame oil. I would use salya, and instead of scallions, I like to use dalle. Then it's a little bit more aromatic. I totally forgot. Gochugaru 얘기 안 했어요. 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Put it in between, sandwich it in between, what do we call the soksui thing in English? I don't know. Take a little bit of the yangnyeom and then just brush it over the top, just like that. Put the marinated side straight over the top of the charcoal, as hot as it can get, and just get it nice and sizzling so it's caramelizing. When you're cooking the hwangtae and dodok over the charcoal, and it lets out this beautiful aroma, it's just savory, smoky, you got the sweetness and then the aromatics of the wild chives, it's intoxicating. Absolutely beautiful. Pop one of each in your mouth. You got this buddhiduk, buddhiduk, jongduk, jongduk of the dodok, and you got this kind of goldur, goldur, goldur, goldur. Now, you're not just gonna sit there and eat this, right? What do we need? We need something to drink.

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Yeah, we got those tropical notes, some bright acidity that's going to cut through some of the stronger flavors in the huangte and the todok, harmonize on their intense level, and just kind of ride it out.

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When did it all begin? The beginning of joy embedded in daily life, where steps of learning meet a bigger world and history coexists. The legend continues. Innovative technologies come together to unfold a new future, building a better tomorrow. A joy accessible to all, always present in your daily life. JDC.

0: Hello! Welcome!
1: Hey.
0: Kyle, welcome. Welcome to Joseph's A Little Too Special K Food Cooking Class. Yay! It's our fourth class and our fourth lesson, so thank you very much for joining us today. Before we get started, it'd be lovely to just introduce yourself. We'll start with you as Kyle.
1: Yeah, hi. So my name is Kyle. I'm actually a Singaporean student here in Korea. I'm doing my undergraduate study in public administration. And yeah, I actually do cook sometimes, but because I live in a one room, I sometimes try to like balance between cooking or like just delivery food. But it's a good thing to learn, you know, cooking Korean food because it's a good skill.
0: Definitely. Moving on, I can see you. Huyong. Okay. That's a little bit easier.
2: Yes, my name is Huyong. You can call me Angel.
0: Yeah. Wow.
2: I don't cook when I free. I will order the delivery for
0: me
2: my
0: too.
2: Because
0: me
2: I'm
0: too.
2: So busy.
0: Okay.
2: So today is so a little difficult for me.
0: No problem. We're gonna take you through nice and slow. What this class hopefully provides is a way to demystify what looks like complicated dishes and show that it is quite easy and fun. That's what cooking should be all about. It's about heart and love. So let's make sure you're gonna leave today and you're gonna feel like you can cook a nice dish, okay?
2: Yes.
0: Don't worry, you're in good hands. Moving on to this side.
3: My name is Sammy and I'm from Canada. It's been like 2 months since I got here and I came here on a master's scholarship actually.
0: Okay.
3: But was that exchange students? 3 years back.
0: Okay.
3: And I cook a lot of Korean. It's like my main cuisine.
0: Oh, amazing.
3: And I even started a program in my hometown to teach Korean cooking to like community.
0: You can take it today. You can take this class today. I've had very little sleep, so you can take this one for me. Amazing. That's really cool. Really, really cool, guys. Good mix of nationalities, cooking levels, probably beginner, intermediate, advanced, I would say.

0: tunnel into a Galibi gym. It's just one of the best ingredients for it. The other vegetables can change, but the beef is the most important. Everything you have is in front of you. We're gonna take you through a very lovely meat lover's dish here, which is our Galibi gym, made with Hanu, Korea's specialty beef. Has everyone heard of this dish before?
1: Yes.
0: Yes.
2: Yes. Yes.
3: I love it.
0: Yes. Do you guys love Hanu?
3: Yes.
4: Yes.
0: Amazing.
4: Of course.
0: Amazing. One of the first steps that we need to do is just treat the bone. So these ones come with the bone on, as you can see here. I prefer really big pieces for this one here. It's going to shrink down. It looks like a lot, but honestly, these three pieces, you'll eat them all and you'll want more. But you can kind of see, if you look at the bones, there's kind of all this kind of like impurities on the side there. So the first thing that we want to do is we want to blanch the bones just to get rid of all of that. We have some water in here and we're going to put some garlic. You can just crush the garlic on your hand like so, just get a bit of the flavor through as well. Like that, and there'll be some ginger. If you want to pop them into your pan, take all your anger out on this garlic. All that frustration. Bams. Yep, great. Perfect. Then we're gonna take this little depa, a little leek. Perfect, don't be too scared. It's okay. It's only cooking. This one here, our leek here, guys. We're just gonna flavor this water. So we're just here, super rough. See, this is where I check out people's knife skills. You're okay. That's nice. You're okay, you're doing it. Perfect. So, when I put these into the pot, sounds silly, but I like to put the bone down first. If you think about the pot as in like that, this will touch the bottom, which will protect you from cooking the outside of here. So we don't want it to sit here and cook this for too long. It's just a quick blanch, pulls out all the impurities, and then we move on. Just pop your little bones inside. Amazing. And we're just gonna pop that lid on there. Lovely. And then you'll pop your lid on. Sorry, you don't have as longer arms as me. I've kind of put that very far away from you there. Amazing. Just gonna give it 30 seconds there, guys. Then we can turn our inductions all the way up. Amazing. So what we're gonna do here is these tweezers, just stab the meat and just pop it to the side here. If you would like to do that.
1: Thank you. It looks so juicier.
0: Yeah, it's great, right? Amazing. Thank you very much. So perfect here. You want to take? I believe in you, okay? Angel, you're going to be the cooking angel today, okay? I believe in you. You want to take this one and put it here for me, please.
4: Lovely.
0: You're done. You're on tweezer time.
4: Oh, tweezer time.
0: Tweezer time.
4: Yay.
0: Same there. And then when so you try taking it out, just make sure we don't get any of that.
4: Oh, but
0: I'll help you. Yeah, I don't want any of that in my stock here.
4: Oh, okay.
0: I'm gonna help you here, Kyle.
4: Thank
0: you. No problem. Perfect. So while that's happening, we're just gonna strain out the first part of our stock. We have our little mittens. And you're gonna pour this gently into this container here. That'll get rid of the little skim on the top and it'll get rid of the first garlic and everything. You feeling confident, Angel?
1: I'm nervous.
0: I'm nervous too. I'm holding the thing, so I'm very nervous because you might burn me, but it's okay. It's only cooking. Nice and slow. You have all the time in the world. Beautiful. Very lovely. See, you did it.
1: I did it.
0: You did it. So, same again. That's beautiful.
1: Can you rate our pours out of 10?
0: Out of 10. Surprisingly, I think Angel's was probably the best. It was the most consistent in pouring. Yours was next, and then Kyle is probably needs most improvement, I think. Do you want to hold this for me, Angel? Thank you. So, what dishes have you been cooking in Canada?
1: I really like the 차다르 된장 jjigae.
0: Okay.
1: And I really like bibimmyeon, like the more simple ones.
0: Very good. How's the vegetables there? Can you get the stuff that you would normally have here in Korea, or is it a little bit more difficult?
1: There's actually a lot of Korean supermarkets, especially like now with like the craze of K-food.
0: Definitely, definitely. Let's go next to here. All right. Put your pan back on. You want to turn it on to full heat and pop your broth into the container.
1: Ooh.
0: Yes.
1: Improving my pour rating.
0: Yes. That's better. That's nice. Amazing. We are going to add is our sugar. And add our garlic. There's a little bit left in there. They're like that. Just dip the little cup in the water. That's beautiful. Next one here, plum syrup. Yeah, that's my favorite. That's the good stuff.
1: The flavor complexity.
0: Yes. And then we have is some corn syrup. Naturally, this dish is going to have a little bit of sweetness to it. Like I say, kind of in every class, the aim of today is to show you through the base. And then later on, if you want to adjust or if you feel like it's a little bit too sweet for you, you can. So you should just have the leftover here is our sesame oil. Let's put our dechu. Jujube. And whole chestnuts. Scrumptious. Nice. Next, kind of the most important thing, what's going to give us our salinity for this is our kanjang, our soy sauce. So this one here, we're using a medium soy sauce. So not last class, we did something with jinjang, so very kind of more kind of intense. This one, because we're going to cook for a long time, we don't want it to be too light, we still want depth, so we're using the medium one there. So you can add all of this in. And then one of my favorite things for this recipe here we have is pear juice. You can also just buy it by the bottle, but yeah, the Korean pear juice is amazing. So let's add that one in there. What I like to do, still gonna feel quite raw, is just have a quick taste. We don't want it too salty now because we're gonna be cooking this for a long time. So 3 hours later, it's gonna reduce down to this jeoreum. So we wanna make sure that it's nice, just a nice salinity. Nice sweetness, and you should be getting the fresh pear flavor. Just be careful not to burn yourself.
1: Mmm.
0: It's good, right?
1: Wow.
0: Yeah, very cool. Now, it's a lovely place, our lovely beef in there, and then just make sure that it's submerged, so now just push it down on the side, like that. Very exciting.
4: Do you have to put it bone down again, or?
0: I do, just to make sure that all the liquid is covering.
4: Okay.
0: So you'll see how it's just kind of just popping up. You just want to go like that.
4: Oh, push it.
0: Now it's all the way down. Because otherwise this bit here is going to not be, it's going to be very dry. Ah, it's not going to soak up all that liquid. Scrumptious. We're going to pop our lid on, guys. Very nice. How are we feeling confident about our dish?
2: Yeah, sure.
0: That wasn't very confident. What about
1: hungry.
0: You?
1: Hungry. Hungry here.
0: Maybe. No problem. Amazing. So now we're just going to wait 5 hours staring at this pot, and then we'll be there.
4: 5 hours?
0: 5 hours, Kyle. Cooking is not about rushing.
1: SpongeBob time.
4: Fair, fair.
0: So this one here, so it is a long braised dish. It's one of those ones that if you have friends coming over for dinner, you're making lunch, you put it on. The same time you're making lunch, you put it on, and you just leave it on the back. And it's just slowly doing the work. Once you have it to this stage, you don't really need to watch it. I'm gonna bring this up to the boil, and then as it's boiling, we wanna just drop it down, and then over the course of 3 hours, it's gonna be there. But when we're cooking this, it shouldn't be a rapid boil. It's just a very light, light simmer. Okay. Lovely. Luckily, I wanted to show you the whole process. This morning we came in and we started the next step for you guys. Okay, we have got our pans in front of us here. So this is the one that we started this morning, just so you can see the whole process. So if you take off your lids, you can see it's changed. Wow.
4: Wow.
2: Wonderful.
0: Wonderful. Oh, wonderful. I hope you can smell it, guys. It's beautiful.
4: Can we eat it already?
0: You can, Kyle, you can do whatever you like. But now we're gonna add some vegetables. We add them towards the end, so we don't want them to turn to puree. Let's start with our hardest vegetable here, which is the radish. So what I like to do is, I'm just gonna go 4 by 6. So we're just gonna do some nice, kind of thumb-sized squares, but don't cut your thumb off. Let's put it in. And this one here, if I was cooking in the restaurant, I would make it, it's all needs to be nice and square. This one.
1: One by one by one.
0: Yeah, this would not be quite possible. But here, as long as it's the same size, roughly, then it's gonna cook together the same. So that's what we're trying to achieve. That is quite big.
1: Quite
0: that's
1: big.
0: Okay, you have very big thumbs. Show me your thumb. I don't think that is your thumb. I wanna cut it one more time down the middle there for me. That's nice.
4: Is it too big?
0: No, that's good.
4: Yeah,
0: that's good.
4: Great.
0: But like, that's a nice size.
4: Oh.
0: Because you want it to still, like if you cut it too much, then it's gonna just be too soft. You wanna have it, eat it, and it's like, when you have that radish, and it's like beautiful radish, it gives you that kind of shionada, kind of cleans it up.
4: Yes.
0: So the whole dish is quite intense, and that's gonna give you a bit of freshness.
4: Okay.
1: Should I
0: great.
1: Cut more?
0: I would maybe cut, if I was to be quite picky. So I think you could those ones. Because that's beautiful, that's perfect. Mm. That's slightly large, but maybe just hit that in once. Amazing. So we're gonna put all our lovely radishes in. Trying not to splash yourself. Amazing. Then we're gonna move on to the second hard vegetable here, which is our carrot. And then same again. Just around like that size is nice.
1: It already smells so good.
0: Yeah, it's all the mixture of the sauces cooked for a long time, the blending it, which really just intensifies the flavor. Amazing.
2: All right, let me take that one for you. One sec. I'll show you a tip.
0: So, are you quite strong or not?
3: No.
0: Okay, perfect, that's good. If I'm hitting a vegetable like this, you're gonna hurt yourself. And then you're gonna say, cooking's not for me, but it is for you. So I take a little bit off the side there. And then this is not gonna go anywhere. It's stable. There you go.
4: The same cuts as well?
0: How I did it. Yeah, so I'd probably go like that. It's nice.
4: Okay, I'll do that.
0: Yes. That's nice. Kind of feels like a stew, right?
1: It feels like ready to eat.
0: Ready to eat. Also that. The next one as well, guys, we're gonna just cut the mushrooms. Let's cut it into 8 pieces. So in half and then and in fours.
4: Chef, do you have to take out the stalk of the mushroom?
0: I take the tiniest bit off the bottom.
4: Okay. So
0: normally,
4: like this...
0: because it's a cultivated mushroom, I just take off that.
4: Ah, okay.
0: Yeah, and just... that's, yeah. I mean, it's fine, but you can also just get rid of it.
4: Any specific cuts?
0: And then I would go like thus, like that.
4: Okay.
0: And then I would follow along, keeping the stem.
4: Okay.
0: So then you get each piece of the mushroom in the thing. If you're being pedantic, you can also just lop that off and cut it up.
4: I see. Thank you.
0: Next, we're going to move into our départ again. Same again. I'm going to go in half, and then I'm just going to cut. You're quite far away, Carl, so I'll show you through here. We're just going to go in half like that, and then doot, doot, doot. Very nice. Amazing.
3: In my way?
0: Yes. Yeah, you're doing it. That's really nice. So we're doing these vegetables in order of hardness. So then by the time you're adding the last thing in, they all cook at the same time.
1: Is there a part of the ribs that's best for Hanmul Kalbijim?
0: Normally the ribs are like that long, right? Like a cow's rib is like that. So you're using the last 3 ribs. So you can feel in your here, you have these little softer ribs at the bottom here. So that's normally where I like to take it from. And I like it to not be the highest grade, which kind of sounds counterintuitive. You think, I want the highest grade beef, but that, where that is, it has a lot more fat. And for me, I like it a lot more leaner on that one, and I prefer to have the steak as that high grade. So that's personal preference. Good question, nice question. So we're gonna add our chilies. I like to leave little pieces and strips. And with this one as well, we actually don't take out the seeds. Just nice little strips. Doesn't have to be too perfect.
4: Do you actually recommend using Korean chilies for this as well, or?
0: If you can, the closer you can get in regards to ingredients, it's always gonna taste more authentic.
4: Yeah.
0: But if you're, say, in Singapore. You probably have a lot, pretty good access to a lot of Korean stuff because you're quite close and there's quite a big Korean population. Even vegetables, because it is a little bit closer than Canada. But if I was going back to Australia, like, I'll do the same dish and just see what I can find. We'll have the same heat. Everything else like that. But it's also quite fun because if you go and then you try to make the same dish and you can see the comparison, it's also quite cool. Oh, thank you. And we're going to pop those in, guys. And the same again with the green chili.
1: Would you ever put gochujang in the dish or even maybe maple syrup?
2: Maple syrup, get out of here, Canada.
0: Gochujang, no. I think it'd be a little bit confusing. I mean, maple syrup you could just change out for the mechelchong. I think that'd be a great substitute, for sure. Now, what we want to do is just, if I was doing this at home for a dinner party, I'd have everything started, and then as my friends arrived, I'd put the vegetables in, finish that off, and then serve it to the table. We're just going to pop the lid on and give it 5 minutes. Obviously, you can make it any time of year, but I think that these hot stew Thai braised dishes always really lend well to this kind of cold weather. And what I love about this as well, if you make a big pot of it, you can just have some today, have some tomorrow, just keep warming it up and eating it. So it's not like you put all this effort in and it's one meal. It could be for a couple of days, or you can take it to work the next day. Yeah, it's very kind of, once it's cooked, you've got a good couple of days on it.
1: No problem.
0: Yes. Amazing. We're ready there, guys. Shall we have a little taste? Try to give it a stir.
4: Okay.
0: Sometimes, obviously, it's hand used with the fat. If you get the top layer, it's just going to be the oil.
4: Ah.
0: It's
4: going
0: to be that little thin layer of oil. So give it a little stir, push back and forth, and then. And don't burn your tongue. Scrumptious. Very nice. And I'm going to just finish with our lovely little sesame oil. And there you have it, guys. Our galbi jjim. So wherever you are, this is the base. But I wanted just to share a really simple, easy Korean dish with you today, guys. Thank you.
1: Thank you.
0: How do you feel? Do you feel like you can cook this in Hong Kong for your friends?
3: I think I could easy to get hanu at Hong Kong.
0: Yes.
3: So I'm maybe.
0: Baby?
3: You cook it again in Hong Kong.
2: I don't know if you will.
3: Promise.
0: Promise? Okay.
3: Yeah.
0: What about you, Kyle? Do you understand kind of the process of making this and kind of how very, you saw today, very simple.
4: It was very simple today. Yes. And I think, especially now that Hanu is in Singapore as well, I think a lot of Singaporeans can follow it at home as well.
0: Yeah.
4: So, yeah, I think it's, especially if we gather in, as you said, parties.
0: Yes.
4: Like if your friends are with you, you know, I think this is a good dish to wow everyone.
0: Yeah, you could literally, even if you wanted, like you were going to a friend's place, you could make this, bring it and warm it up there. Yeah. It's that kind of really nice, beautiful dish that can be very easily shared.
4: Home
0: some dishes,
4: food.
0: Some dishes are hard to share, but you can have a big pot of that, boil it up. Very lovely. How about you, Sam? Are you gonna teach this in in Canada as your next cooking class?
1: Yeah, if I go back, I think like it seems complex, but it's like very simple.
0: Yeah.
1: And I think it was really interesting to learn like the unique ingredients that you put or like your unique take.
0: Thank you.
1: Gives the complexity.
0: Yeah, I think it's always like this class is kind of just showing you some skills about chopping, mixing, blending, and talking about food, because you can learn this recipe and yeah, I can do this, but hopefully the more important thing that was gained today is to just the love of food, the love of cooking, and then, okay, that was good. Maybe I could try this dish again. Maybe I could try this. So hopefully I was able to show that to you today. So thank you very much, guys. Thank you.
4: Thank you, Chef.
0: Thank you very much.
4: You.
0: Time to eat, no?
4: Yeah.
0: I mean, if it's terrible, then what are we doing, okay? Let's eat. Thank you. Okay, guys, the moment we're all here for, the actual eating. Let's...
1: Da-da.
0: I like to just let that... Oh.
4: Wow.
0: Dig in, guys. Oh. So the beef should just fall apart.
4: Wow.
1: Mmm.
0: Oh.
4: It is falling apart. Wow.
0: Mm. But it still has some texture. It's so good. Before it melts in your mouth, it doesn't turn to mush. It has a nice texture. That's a real merit, I think, of Hanu.
1: Oh, no wonder I heard it's like increasing in popularity in Hong Kong as like a premium beef. Like, it's so soft.
0: Yeah. So nice, because as you're eating it, it's like you have the beef and then you have the vegetables and you have the broth, and it's really lovely.
1: I like the broth with the rice. It's like kukbap.
0: Yeah, so good.
4: I think they have a term for that, right? Is it like aptodok or something like that?
0: Yeah, the rice thief, yeah.
4: So you can really taste the difference of Hanu and other beefs. It's very soft. It has that certain, like, not the fat, but it's like some buttery texture to
0: it. Definitely.
1: Yeah. I don't even have to chew, really.
0: No, it's definitely one that you want to make, and I don't know if I can fit a whole one of these. This is quite a big meal. But you can see, like, it's such a great thing to cook for 2, 4, 10 people, and it wouldn't really take that much more effort to put the more, putting a couple more pieces of beef in there, a couple more vegetables. How do you feel about it, Angel?
3: I think the Hanu Happy Gym is make me remind my warm and cozy family meal from in Hong Kong. So I keep eating.
0: Oh, that's really special. Thank you. Thank you.
4: I think this can work as a good, like, anju as well, right? Like a drinking night.
0: I was telling PD the other day, we need to bring some alcohol into this, but
1: I was just saying champagne.
0: Soju would be nice. Big glass like this of soju. It'd be nice. Nice crisp beer with this would be also pretty nice. So good.
4: I think I'm very thankful that he's teaching Korean food to us foreigners. Especially as a foreigner himself, I think it's a good step forward, especially for Korean culture, because you always need people to share the Korean culture and Korean food to others. And I think Chef Joseph is a very experienced chef. And I really hope that he continues to do that, not just to us, but at least to a wider audience in the near future. So I hope the audience learn a lot as well.
3: I will do it when my friend's birthday or my mom's birthdays. I think it's more patient and can feel the attitude for the best of the Korean meals is the Hanu Kaibi Gym. So I will do this when I come back to Hong Kong. Thank you.
1: I think it was really fun and really exciting, especially because I've seen Chef Joseph before in Sixth Sense and also Culinary Class Wars. So the hardest part was like keeping my excitement down, and like I wanted to go like the whole time, but then I can't do that. So, but it was really fun and really enjoyable opportunity.
0: I think with the most of the cooking class, it's stuff that I've learned, and I wanted to pass that across in my cooking class. It's not too crazy. We're not trying to reinvent or do anything too different. But what I say is that the special points that I mentioned to our class today is that the integrity of the ingredients is the most important thing. So the really good beef, the really good jjang, that's the thing that I really always try to convey in these classes.

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0: 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Kicks in rhythm, precision in every beat. 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Now a familiar part of everyday life, Taekwondo has become a celebration shared worldwide. A beautiful culture united through Ye, the spirit of respect. Connecting heart to heart. 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We now strive to safeguard Taekwondo's community training culture as a treasured heritage for all humanity. The pride of Korea, Taekwondo.
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2: 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Hansori, Jeju Henyo Diving, Gimjang. Make some unforgettable memories while having fun.
1: 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It's the memory of the World Register. Korea possesses an extensive documentary heritage. Korea is serious about documentation and preservation.
2: A tour of Korean cultural heritage will become a legacy of your own.
1: Why not make your own Korean cultural heritage travel itinerary?
2: Isn't it fascinating?

Greetings from South Korea. I am Arang, Arirang News AI anchor. Here is the news-making headlines today. North Korea is reviewing a plan to increase its troop deployment to Russia by the end of November to 50,000 troops. This is according to Japan's Kyodo News on Thursday, citing Ukraine's Defense Intelligence Directorate. The plan calls for stationing North Korean troops in three western Russian regions bordering Ukraine, freeing existing Russian forces there for redeployment to the front line. The intent is read as an attempt by Russia to seize Ukraine's eastern Donbas region before the end of the year. Ukrainian President Volodymyr Zelensky has previously said the deployment, once discussed to only be in the thousands, is now set at 30,000 to 50,000 troops. Roughly 9,500 North Korean ground troops are already in Russia, along with a missile unit and about 150 ballistic missiles supplied since last August. U.S. President Donald Trump has repeated his claim that the United States maintains total control over the Strait of Hormuz. Taking to Truth Social on Wednesday, he said that Washington would maintain its control of the strategic waterway, following similar claims a day earlier, insisting that Iran cannot dictate conditions. Iran's Persian Gulf Strait Authority, the body set up to manage transit through the waterway, pushed back on Trump's claim in a statement on X, saying the strait remains blocked and will not be reopened until Iran's conditions are accepted. A senior Iranian official also told Reuters there had been no discussions with Washington about extending the ceasefire, which is due to end on August 17. U.S. inflation eased slightly in July, adding to expectations that the Federal Reserve may keep interest rates unchanged as it assesses the direction of the economy. The U.S. Labor Department says the Consumer Price Index rose 3.4% in July from a year earlier, down from 3.5% in June and in line with market expectations. Consumer prices increased just 0.1% from the previous month. Core inflation, which excludes volatile food and energy prices, also cooled. Core CPI rose 2.5% from a year earlier, compared with 2.6% in June, while increasing 0.2% month-on-month. Korea's automobile exports hit a new record high in July. According to the Ministry of Trade, Industry and Resources on Thursday, auto exports reached $6.24 billion last month. That marked the highest figure ever recorded for July, representing a 7% increase from the same period last year. The strong performance was largely driven by eco-friendly vehicles, with exports surging over 25%. Demand for hybrid and electric models remained robust in key markets, including North America and the European Union. Production also grew by 11.3% to 352,000 units, supported by an increase in working days, while domestic sales saw a slight rise of 0.5%. The Perseid meteor shower is peaking over Korea on Thursday, in one of the most popular celestial displays of the summer. According to the Korea Astronomy and Space Science Institute, the shower will technically peak around noon Thursday in Korea, but observers can still catch large numbers of meteors overnight into Friday. With little to no moonlight, conditions are considered especially favorable for viewers this year. Under ideal skies, up to around 100 meteors per hour could be visible. Astronomers recommend watching from a dark, open area away from city lights. Live broadcasts of the meteor shower will also be available on some national museums' websites. That is all from me today. Thank you for watching.

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Weddings. Step 0. Attire. As a guest, dress formal to business casual. Avoid wearing all white, shorts or going topless. Step 1. Arrival time. Arrive 30 minutes prior to the wedding ceremony. Too many cars, too many halls, too many people. There are many twists and turns. Take pictures and shake hands. And write your name vertically, not horizontally, in the guest book. Step 2. Or ship shibo. 50,000 won, 100,000 won, 150,000 won. 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Decide on the amount based on your relationship.

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Step 3, wedding etiquette. Fill up the front row. Guests have 3 duties to fulfill: clapping, cheering, and taking pictures. Step 4, dining. Take off your jacket. This will be your seat from now on. Start with the not your everyday delicacies. Kobe chip. Yes, pasta. Yes, chili shrimps. Definitely yes. Kimbap. Yeah, only if you can't live without it. No need to pile up food. You have more than one opportunity. Did you survive the wedding? Wait, did someone catch your eye? What are you waiting for? You're looking fine today.

0: Ideas ahead of their time have shaped a better world. A man who believed that culture could bring peace to the world. Kim Koo. The one thing I seek in infinite quantity is the power of a highly developed culture. This is because the power of culture brings happiness and meaning to our lives, and by extension, to the lives of others. My wish, culture of peace. 150th anniversary of the birth of Kim Koo.
1: Korea Initiative. The future is already in motion. Intelligence redesigns reality. Life expands beyond limits. Culture moves the world. Our vision reaches into the infinite. Together, we will go even further. The K Initiative.

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0: Do we have time to interview?
6: Sure. I live in Los Angeles.
0: Los Angeles. Mm-hmm. For how long?
6: Oh, well, I've been living in America for like over 30 years.
0: Oh, then right now you're come to Korea?
6: Yeah, visiting my parents. My dad just retired. He was a professor at Seogangdae.
0: Oh, really? Yeah. Oh my God. Usually doing a travel.Then are you using a K-beauty item?
6: Absolutely.
0: Oh, really?
6: Oh. I live in Koreatown, so I use K-beauty.
0: Oh, okay. Can you recommend any Korean beauty item?
6: I always use collagen jelly face mask twice a week to keep my face moisturized.
0: Oh, okay.
6: Because I also work in Hollywood, so I'm around like very beautiful young people, so I feel like I have to kind of look the part.
2: 출장이나해외를자주다니시는데어디다니시나요
6: Yeah. Travel?
0: Yeah.
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6: I'm a stylist, I plan my outfits for every trip and always travel with face masks. Korean face mask to moisturize.
0: So long in the airplane.
6: On the flight.
0: Yeah, on the flight.
6: I have it, yeah.
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Korea Initiative. The future is already in motion. Intelligence redesigns reality. Life expands beyond limits. Culture moves the world. Our vision reaches into the infinite. Together, we will go even further. The K Initiative.

0: In our headlines on this Thursday, August 13th, here in South Korea. North Korea is exploring its prospects of expanding its troop deployment to Russia to 50,000 soldiers by the end of November. This is according to Japan's Kyodo News, citing Ukrainian military intelligence. Meanwhile, U.S. President Donald Trump and Tehran continue to trade conflicting narratives about their control over the Strait of Hormuz as regional concerns mount over their standoff. Here at home, according to the Trade Ministry, auto exports hit over $6 billion in July to mark the highest sum ever recorded for the month of July. News reports out of neighboring Japan are reiterating concerns earlier raised by Kyiv about the prospects of additional deployment of North Korean soldiers to support Russian aggression against Ukraine. Our Kim Do-yeon starts us off.
1: North Korea is reviewing a plan to increase its troop deployment to Russia by the end of November to 50,000 troops. This is according to Japan's Kyodo News on Thursday, citing Ukraine's Defense Intelligence Directorate. The plan calls for stationing North Korean troops in three western Russian regions bordering Ukraine, freeing existing Russian forces there for redeployment to the front line. This new development comes as Ukrainian President Volodymyr Zelensky has continuously highlighted the two sides' close cooperation recently.
2: For the first time, they cannot wage war without reinforcements from North Korea. They are now preparing to deploy an additional North Korean contingent on their territory.
1: But experts say the numbers can't be taken as exact figures.
3: In the history of warfare, deploying around 50,000 troops abroad is extremely unusual. It may only be possible because it benefits both Russia and China, but under normal military logic, that decision by Kim Jong-un would not come easily.
1: Beyond military support, the ties between Pyongyang and Moscow are evident. A report from NK News on Thursday also emphasized deepening economic ties. A Moscow staffing agency was seen advertising 40 North Korean women for hire on the marketplace Avito at around $6 an hour, highlighting their skills in making kimbap. Experts say these workers typically see little of that money, with most taken by intermediaries and the state. Such labor is barred outright under UN Security Council Resolution 2397, but has grown more prevalent as North Korea gains an economic boost from the war.
3: North Korea is the biggest beneficiary of this war. As long as it continues, the chances of talks between North Korea and Washington remain quite low.
1: Meanwhile, South Korea's Unification Ministry says Pyongyang's escalating criticism of the ROK-US alliance in Japan is aimed at justifying its own nuclear buildup while aligning more closely with Russia and China. Kim Do-yeon, Arirang News.
0: Here at home, ahead of Korea's Liberation Day on August 15th, that is this coming Saturday, President Lee Jae-myung hosted veterans as well as independence and pro-democracy activists for lunch at the Blue House on this Thursday. He thanked them for their selfless service to the country, commending their contributions to building the Korea of today, where people live in peace and freedom. The president also pledged his commitment to extraordinary compensation for extraordinary sacrifices by expanding access to benefits and bolstering medical support. More than 130 honorees and family members attended today's luncheon. Also, Korea will ease various bureaucratic red tape faced by advanced industries in hopes of inducing 4.2 trillion Korean won, or some $3 billion, in investments. Intentions to this end were shared by Finance Minister Koo Yoon-chul earlier on this Thursday during a meeting of the Emergency Economic Headquarters. For semiconductors, the government will simplify building permits to facilitate factory expansions by companies within the Yongin chip cluster. For battery recycling firms, entry barriers into industrial complexes in Gumi and Pohang will be lifted, while green spaces in Ochang will be converted into industrial land for bioplant expansion. South Korea's auto industry is shifting into high gear with record July exports driven by surging global demand for eco-friendly vehicles. Our business correspondent Park Jun-han reports.
4: Korea's automobile exports hit a new record high in July. According to the Ministry of Trade, Industry and Resources on Thursday, outbound shipments of automobiles reached $6.24 billion last month. This marks the highest export figure ever recorded for any July in the country's history. It also represents a 7% increase compared to the same period last year. The primary engine driving this record-breaking performance is the eco-friendly vehicle sector. Exports of green cars surged by more than 25% on year. By vehicle type, hybrid models climbed 22.2% to $1.65 billion, while electric and hydrogen fuel cell vehicles jumped 31.9% to $940 million. Industry data shows that demand for both hybrid and fully electric models remained robust in major global markets, particularly in North and the European Union. Shipments to North America jumped 18% year-on-year to $3.25 billion, while exports to the EU rose 23.5% to $880 million. Looking at the broader picture, vehicle production grew by 11.3% on-year to 352,000 units. This boost in manufacturing was largely supported by an increase in working days, as some major automakers adjusted their traditional summer holiday schedules. Meanwhile, domestic sales saw a modest rise, inching up by 0.5%. Overall, while the domestic market remains relatively quiet, the sustained global demand for Korean-made eco-friendly vehicles will likely sustain the industry's strong export momentum for the months ahead. Park Jun-an, Arirang News.
0: The government is bolstering its supply stabilization measures for agricultural, livestock and fishery products amid the heat wave. The Fisheries Ministry will offer up to 50% discounts for domestic seafood at major supermarket chains nationwide through Sunday next week. The ministry has also allocated roughly $23.5 million in disaster relief fund to help stabilize the livelihoods of affected fishing households. Meanwhile, for agricultural and livestock products, the government plans to expand crop growth monitoring and water supply assistance for livestock farms. On the local bourse, the KOSDAQ index has been garnering quite a bit of attention in recent days for its remarkable rally. Our Kim Jun-hong explains.
5: Korea's tech-heavy KOSDAQ closed 0.29% higher on Thursday at 861.37. While the gain was modest, the index has been on a much stronger run in recent weeks. The KOSDAQ has risen in six of the past seven sessions, gaining more than 30%. Buy-side sidecars were also triggered 3 days in a row earlier this month. That's nearly double the KOSPI's gain, making it the world's best-performing major index so far in August. As semiconductor stocks lost momentum, investors began shifting from the benchmark KOSPI to the long-overlooked secondary market. Tighter rules on single-stock leveraged products have also helped drive the shift.
6: When single-stock leveraged ETFs were launched, they drew significant funds away from the KOSDAQ. Now, much of that money appears to be flowing back into the market.
5: Government efforts to reshape the KOSDAQ market have gained momentum this year. Starting Thursday, 36 stocks were placed under administrative review. This designation applies to companies trading below 1,000 won for 30 straight sessions or falling short of the 20 billion won, or roughly $14 million market cap requirement. Such stocks could face delisting if they continue to fall short of the requirements. The move aims to remove weak firms, boost market confidence, and attract more institutional investors. A new tier system for KOSDAQ-listed firms is also planned for later this year. Firms will be divided into groups such as premium and standard to boost investor access and market confidence.
6: This could help address concerns over the KOSDAQ's overall quality. It could also lead to new ETFs and make it easier for pension funds to invest in premium-tier companies. While investment may differ by tier, significant inflows are likely to be seen in the premium segment.
5: Analysts are seeing room for further KOSDAQ gains, yet they agree more momentum is still needed to break free from its image as the KOSPI's second-tier market. Kim Jun-hong, Arirang News.
0: In other news now, Incheon International Airport ranked number one worldwide for international passenger traffic during the first 6 months of this year. International passenger traffic hit over 38 million, up over 6% on year. According to preliminary data from Airports Council International, this figure is the highest among 1,234 airports across the globe. The council links the latest finding to tensions between the U.S. and Iran, which in turn disrupted transit operations at major Middle Eastern hubs, shifting some Europe-bound travel demand to Incheon International Airport. Meanwhile, after years hidden from public view, a remarkable section of Jeju's volcanic heritage is opening its doors to offer visitors a rare glimpse into an underground world shaped by nature. Our Hong Seo-jung was there.
7: Showcasing the wonders of nature, a dark yet enchanting cave immediately captures visitors' attention. The Banjanggu lava tube on Jeju Island has opened a previously closed-off section to visitors after more than 2 years of restoration work. And foreign students got the first sneak peek through the World Heritage Festival program arranged by the Jeju Global Academy.
8: It's amazing to finally see this underground world that was previously hidden from view. And the sheer scale of it is just incredible, too.
7: Designated a UNESCO World Heritage Site in 2007, the cave is one of the world's longest lava tube caves. It features unique volcanic formations, including lava stalactites, flow lines, and columns.
2: Up until now, we've mostly kept our heritage hidden. This festival was created to share the cultural heritage we have here in Korea with people around the world.
7: Given its rich history, where it was discovered by a teacher and his young students on Jeju Island 80 years ago, the cave inspired more interest from the program participants.
9: I feel like this is the place that you can experience only here. There is no similar place anywhere, and it also carries this specific charm of Jeju-do Island.
7: The journey through Jeju's natural heritage continued. Part of the Geomun-Odum lava tube system, Yonghamgyu Bridge is a natural lava bridge formed by volcanic activity from Geomun-Odum. As molten lava flowed underground, it gradually curved out a lava tube. When the lava drained away, the hardened upper layer remained, forming a natural bridge-like structure inside the cave.
10: It has so many history and so many things to know about. There is that history, there is that story that many people do not know. So for me, I feel like, oh, this is really impressive.
7: After a temporary opening during the UNESCO World Heritage Festival's Global Academy program, the Banjanggu lava tube will open again for visitors to enjoy from October 3rd to the October 18th. 80 years ago, young explorers discovered this cave and opened the door to its secrets. The challenge today is to keep that door open while protecting what lies beyond it. Hong Seo-jung, Arirang News, Jeju.

0: U.S. President Donald Trump and Tehran continue to trade conflicting narratives about their control over the Strait of Hormuz as regional concerns mount over their inability to settle their hostilities. Our Moon Hyeon has the latest.
1: U.S. President Donald Trump has repeated his claim that the United States maintained total control over the Strait of Hormuz, even as Iran disputes reports that the two countries have agreed to extend their fragile ceasefire. Taking to Truth Social on Wednesday, he said that Washington would maintain its control of the strategic waterway, following similar claims a day earlier, insisting that Iran cannot dictate conditions.
2: I don't trust Iran. Why? Are you saying I trust Iran? I'm the last person to trust Iran. They've lied to me constantly. We have total control over the Hormuz Strait right now. They don't have control. We have total control. We own it.
1: However, shipping data from the Wall Street Journal paints a different picture. Only 14 vessels crossed the strait on Tuesday, compared with more than 130 a day before the war, with 11 of them using a route administered by Iran. Iran's Persian Gulf Strait Authority, the body set up to manage transit through the waterway, pushed back on Trump's claim in a statement on X, saying the strait remains blocked and will not be reopened until Iran's conditions are accepted. His remarks come as conflicting reports on the ceasefire emerge. Turkey's state-run Anadolu agency reported Wednesday that Washington and Tehran, through Pakistani mediation, had notified Islamabad that they would extend the 60-day truce set to expire on August 17th. The ceasefire, part of a war-ending memorandum signed on June 17th, followed months of fighting between the two nations. A senior Iranian official, however, told Reuters that there had been no discussions with Washington about extending the ceasefire, since Tehran considers the truce never formally started and therefore sees nothing to extend. Trump also claimed Wednesday that Iran's economy has collapsed under a U.S. naval blockade, citing inflation above 300%. Control of the Strait of Hormuz, through which about a fifth of the world's oil once flowed, has become the central sticking point in efforts to de-escalate the five-month conflict. Moon Hyeon, Arirang News.
0: Meanwhile, U.S. inflation cooled slightly in July, offering some relief to consumers and the Federal Reserve, but caution remains in place. Our Lee Seung-jae has the latest numbers.
3: U.S. inflation eased slightly in July, adding to expectations that the Federal Reserve may keep interest rates unchanged as it assesses the direction of the economy. The U.S. Labor Department says the Consumer Price Index rose 3.4% in July from a year earlier, down from 3.5% in June, and in line with market expectations. Consumer prices increased just 0.1% from the previous month. Core inflation, which excludes volatile food and energy prices, also cooled. Core CPI rose 2.5% from a year earlier, compared with 2.6% in June, while increasing 0.2% month on month. Lower energy prices helped ease overall inflationary pressure. Energy costs dropped another 1.5% in July after falling sharply in June. Shelter costs, which have been one of the most persistent sources of inflation, rose just 0.1% for the month. The latest figures continue a recent cooling trend, with annual inflation falling from 4.2% in May to 3.5% in June, and now 3.4% in July. That could give the Federal Reserve more room to hold rates steady while watching incoming economic data.
4: There clearly are some voices who believe that an increase in rates would be appropriate. But given the potential increased weakness in the labor market that we observed in that jobs report, that might make it a little more likely that they hold things steady.
3: Markets are paying particularly close attention to inflation figures under Fed Chair Kevin Warsh, who took office in May and has emphasized the Fed's commitment to price stability and maximum employment. The Fed last month left its benchmark overnight interest rate in the 3.50% to 3.75% range. Lee Seung-jae, Arirang News.
0: Elsewhere, Colombia is racing against time to find survivors as rescue crews entered the critical third day after a powerful 7.4 magnitude earthquake, while the government there has declared 3 days of national mourning for the victims. Our Shin So-un reports.
5: There are broken concrete and mangled debris,
0: Rescue workers disappeared into the wreckage and re-emerged, carrying out one survivor. The dramatic rescue came late on Tuesday, nearly 40 hours after the survivor was trapped by the earthquake, offering a rare glimpse of hope to families still waiting outside rescue sites and morgues. Monday's 7.4 magnitude quake was the most powerful to hit the region this century. The new president of Colombia declared 3 days of national mourning on Thursday in honor of all the dead. With the critical 72-hour survival window closing, emergency crews worked through the night searching for survivors while volunteers formed human chains to carry out debris.
5: At the moment, we have not found signs of life of my relatives, but we have hopes that they are in there, that they have strength.
0: As of Thursday, local authorities announced that the death toll had topped 265, with around 3,500 people injured and others still officially listed as missing. Civil organizations, however, estimate that nearly 4,000 people remain unaccounted for, a figure far higher than the official count.
6: We know we're going to do our very best, and we know we're going to make sure these families are successfully and happily reunited with their loved ones. We're going to make it happen.
0: To reconstruct devastated infrastructure, Colombia's president invoked an economic emergency on Tuesday, announcing plans to establish a miracle fund to gain domestic and international contributions. Relief supplies from countries including El Salvador are being transported to Colombia, and South Korea and the United States have pledged $1 million and $15.5 million, respectively, in humanitarian assistance. Officials are now focusing on rural areas where little information about the damage has been released, while seeking ways to deliver aid to the hardest hit regions. Shin So-eun, Arirang News.
7: This is the World Now. In Russia, a Ukrainian attack on the Black Sea port of Novorossiysk has shut down two major grain terminals and damaged warships. Ukraine's security service says it struck a naval base with drones and missiles, and President Vladimir Zelensky says two frigates, a landing ship, and a corvette were hit. Russian officials say at least two people were killed in the attacks on Wednesday, including an 8-year-old child. The city's mayor said more than two dozen homes were damaged. Wheat futures jumped 3% after the attack, as Russia is the world's biggest wheat exporter. In the United States, President Trump said on Wednesday that White House Press Secretary Karoline Leavitt is stepping down at the end of the month. At 28, Leavitt is the youngest person ever to hold the job. She says she aims to spend more time with her two young children and will stay on as an outside communications advisor to keep shaping Trump's Make America Great Again movement. In Spain, a total solar eclipse swept across the north of the country on Wednesday evening, turning day into darkness. Totality lasted less than a minute, just after 8:30 in the evening. A solar eclipse is when the moon passes between the sun and Earth, blocking the light and casting shadow on the Earth. One viewer said the colors came back little by little, first the reds, then the blues. Iceland also saw a total eclipse, and large parts of Europe saw a partial eclipse. The last time there was a total solar eclipse in Spain was in 1912. In Austria, thieves have taken 210 small gold statues of Mozart from his hometown of Salzburg. Officials said on Wednesday only about a third of the 320 figures are left. The German artist who designed the polymer figures believes it was an organized theft rather than souvenir hunters. He planned to sell the statues for about $114 once the exhibition was over. The remaining statues will be on display until August 30th. Choo Ji-hyun, Arirang News.

We've been feeling a nice cool breeze in the mornings and evenings lately, making it feel like fall might be just around the corner. But today, the heat is back. Heatwave advisories are in place across Gyeonggi-do Province, Chungcheongnam-do Province, and parts of the southern regions. As the heat builds up, the atmosphere will become increasingly unstable. We'll see passing showers across Chungcheongdo provinces and the southern regions through this evening with 5 to 40 millimeters of rain. Meanwhile, rain is already falling along the east coast as easterly winds blow in. That rain will continue through tomorrow with up to 50 millimeters possible. Tomorrow's Seoul will start the day at 24 degrees Celsius, Chuncheon 22 and Daegu 23 degrees. Then by the afternoon, Seoul will get up to 33 degrees, while Daegu and Gwangju will both soar to 34 degrees. With the atmosphere staying unstable, many areas including Seoul could see showers tomorrow and on Saturday. Now here's a look at the weather around the world.

Those are the headlines at this hour here in South Korea. Coming up right after this break is our daily panel session. And today we touch upon the growing ties between South Korea and neighboring Japan. Do stay with us as always. Thank you for now.

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From K-dramas and K-pop to deeper people-to-people ties, Hallyu is reshaping how South Korea and Japan connect. 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

0: Hello and welcome to Press Perspective for this Thursday, August 13th here in Seoul. I'm Min Sun-hee. The Korean wave is emerging as a powerful force in South Korea-Japan relations by turning a cultural phenomenon into a growing channel for closer ties. For more on this reality, I have writer Colin Marshall with us. Colin, it's great to have you here.
1: Glad to be here. Thank you.
0: I also have Koichi Yonemura, the Deputy Foreign News Editor at Japanese Daily, The Mainichi. Koichi, it's been such a long time. Thank you for joining us live.
2: Hi, thank you for having me.
0: Lovely. We start here in the studio. Colin, let's begin with the findings of a joint poll that show a significant number of South Koreans sharing a favorable view of Japan.
1: Yes, this is a joint opinion poll conducted by an organization here in Korea, the East Asia Institute, and the International House of Japan in, of course, Japan, with the aim of getting an idea, getting a sense of what the Koreans think of Japan and what the Japanese think of Korea. And so this has been going on since, I think, 2013, about 13 years of data now, which is not that long, but a lot has happened in that time. So you do see quite a bit of fluctuation in the numbers. And they poll about 1,500 people in each country, so not a huge sample, but if representatively collected, it could tell you something meaningful. And what the big news is this year, as reported on by both Korean and Japanese media, is that, as you alluded to, South Koreans now have a higher, a more positive view of Japan than ever before in the history of this poll, again, since 2013. And at the same time, Japanese views of South Korea have also grown more positive. But if you look at the actual numbers, it's a little like this. More than half of South Koreans polled reported a positive view of Japan. And it was more than half last year, too, but it's risen by about 2% since then. So it's gone up. And among Japanese people, the Japanese people who responded, the view is about 35%. 35% reported a positive view of South Korea. It sounds low, but it actually has come up as well. And not reporting a positive view didn't necessarily mean a negative view either. So there is some space between in this poll as well. But the point being, the two countries seem to be on a positive trajectory in that the opinions, one's opinion of the other and vice versa, have been getting more positive and also less negative. Again, these are two separate measures over time. So naturally, this has been welcomed by the countries that have reported it, the countries involved. But, you know, there are many factors in play, whether they're cultural, political, and economic, and those can be spun out into a nearly indefinite conversation.
0: Right then, before we touch upon those factors then, Koichi, do you suppose the summit diplomacy between South Korea and Japan has also played a part perhaps in strengthening the positive public sentiment?
2: Yes, there's no doubt that summit diplomacy has played an important role in keeping the current political relationship between Japan and South Korea stable. And one important factor is that both leaders, especially President Lee Jae-myung, have a strong intention to manage and maintain stable relations between Japan and South Korea. And for example, the President Lee made a courageous decision to maintain the framework for resolving the wartime labor issue that had been set by the previous administration. And when leaders maintain stable relations, government officials from both countries try more harder to prevent any issues that arise from escalating as much as possible. And however, to be more precise, I would say that these diplomatic efforts by the leaders are more explain the reason why the relationship has not become worse.
0: Right. Beyond summit diplomacy, Colin, there are pundits who say that K-pop and in general the Korean wave has served to strengthen the people-to-people connection between South Korea and Japan. What are your observations here based in this part of the world?
1: In a lot of cases, you can see it on the street. You can see the sort of fortunes rise and fall of especially the South Korean love of Japanese goods, goods culture. You know, it turns away from love, it comes back. You can see it on in certain neighborhoods of Seoul, how, you know, there will be, right now, you go to certain places and you'll see as much Japanese lettering. You'll see the actual kanji and katakana and hiragana on storefronts, bars, restaurants, cafes. Now, 6-7 years ago, that would have been very difficult to imagine in the heyday of the No Japan protests in the late 2010s over the semiconductor trade issue and other historical grievances that brought to the surface. You didn't see overt Japanese branding. You didn't see Japanese beer in convenience stores. And for a while, it just felt like this was going to last forever. Maybe South Korea has turned away from Japan permanently. But eventually, you started seeing it come back. And the memory of No Japan felt like it was just buried there for a while. It's not buried deeply, but that enthusiasm came back. And the Japanese enthusiasm for Korea has much deeper roots than many would expect. I think viewers in English language speaking countries might think of it as a similar phenomenon to the Hallyu or the K-pop culture they know from their own societies, which is a fairly recent thing, 5, 10 years, maybe 15. It goes back longer to the 1990s in Japan. Japan was the first country where Hallyu was really tried out, shall we say, or the push for exportation of South Korean popular culture began there with idols like BoA, really engineered, shall we say, to appeal to a Japanese audience, and with certain TV dramas as well that caught on, more followed, that deliberately capitalized on the growing Japanese interest at the dawn of this century in South Korea. So I think this is not by any means a new phenomenon. This goes back a while. It goes back long enough. It's not a sort of world historical thing, but it goes back far enough that there have even been, there's been more than one backlash to the Korean wave in Japan. So I think it's more a continuing saga than anything else. I mean, there's, some people might be surprised. Westerners might be surprised that, you know, Koreans would like anything Japanese, or that Japanese would like anything Korean. But in fact, there is a great deal of mutual appreciation, again, on the level of culture, travel, products, but these can be, these have been very strictly separated at times. The culture, yes, good. The politics, you know, that somebody could hate the Japanese government but like Japanese food, for example, very common here. Or in Japan, somebody could enjoy Korean food but have an unfavorable, on this poll, could have reported an unfavorable impression of Korea itself for other reasons, partially because of their perceived anti-Japanese sentiment in Korea. So again, there's a lot of complexity underlying it, but I think there is an agreement that really these two countries like each other's stuff in any case.
0: Right then. Staying with polls also, Koichi, there are findings that show that more Japanese women are marrying Korean men. How has this reality been explained there?
2: Actually, I have to put the number straight. I mean, if we look at the actual number, the number has not increased that much. For about 10 years, from 2014 to 2024, the number of Japanese women marrying South Korean men remained at around 1,600 per year. However, Japanese women marrying South Korean men may appear more noticeable because compared to Japanese men, there are less Japanese men, about 1,100 men married South Korean women in 2024, for example. So I think there is no doubt that the cultural factors, including K-pop, K-drama, have had an influence for that. You can easily get a sense of this if you take a flight from Tokyo to Seoul. My impression is that more of the tourists traveling from Japan to South Korea are women. And I would also guess that more women come to South Korea to study. And I think this is a sign of South Korea's soft power, including the large number of K-pop fans in Japan.
0: Right, I see. And against this backdrop, here's a difficult question, Colin. Can this cultural rapprochement, if you will, survive the next dispute over history, do you think?
1: I think that's an astute way to put it, the next dispute, because there always will be one. It's never if there's another dispute over Japanese-Korean history. There's always going to be one that comes for a variety of reasons. But this actually makes me think of my grandmother, may she rest in peace, who never really forgave Japan for Pearl Harbor. And she wouldn't even go into a Japanese restaurant for most of her life until sort of the last few years. She eventually was persuaded by my dad. It was his birthday. He wanted to go to a sushi restaurant. So she went with us and she actually liked it. You know, she had all these decades of resentment. They were eventually no match for this experience of one Japanese restaurant very late in life. You know, it always comes back to mind when I think of the combination of cultural appreciation but historical animosity one senses between one senses toward Japan in South Korea. But when I think to this particular case, I mean, it's hard to say how these two levels influence each other. You have again the commercial, the cultural level, and the historical one, which is deeper. Now, back in the days of the No Japan protests, you know, as I say, it seemed like this rift was never going to heal. It was over. Japanese influence was over in South Korea for a while there, but then, you know, slowly but surely, it returned, and it emphasized something to me that I've been thinking about ever since I first came to South Korea, which is that anti-Japanese sentiment, it exists here for good reasons historically, we can say that, to do with the colonial period and other chapters of history, but it is also often used by political figures or business figures, higher-ups in general. It's often stoked by those figures. It's often stoked from above. And I think that's something to be aware of. I mean, it's something that the Korean people would do well to be aware of, that these emotions can be used. Emotions that are genuine and that there are reasons to feel can be used for political purposes, can be used for economic purposes, business purposes. You get back to this question of what holds South Korean society together, because it's a very harmonious place, but when you stay here a little while, you realize this is not necessarily a harmonious society in political or other ways. So you ask yourself, what holds this country together? And I think anti-Japanese sentiment is one of the main things that has been used to hold this country together or to command the society. And I do wonder how long that will work. I think it has a certain runway ahead of it, but at some point, with World War II out of living memory and the colonial period's pretty much out of living memory now, there's going to have to be another way, and that has yet to be fully discovered, I'll put it that way.
0: Right. Koichi, I wonder, what are pundits there in Japan saying about the importance of promoting bilateral economic and security partnership despite, of course, the presence of historical grievances?
2: Actually, not only experts, but also many ordinary people in Japan recognize the need for cooperation between Japan and South Korea. And one big reason is that two countries face so many similar challenges. One of these is that, of course, geopolitical situation. Both countries are located very close to China and North Korea, which are building up their military capabilities. And also looking at the words and actions of Trump administration, honestly speaking, quite a few people in both countries are worried about how much we can rely on the United States. And there are also social issues that we both face, such as a declining birth rate and aging population, as well as the changes brought about by AI, so on. And these are problems that are difficult to either country to deal with on its own. So there are growing calls in Japan to deepen cooperation with South Korea.
0: Right.

0: For sure, there are a number of social issues that South Korea and Japan share. Beyond that, Colin, I wonder, how important is a stable South Korea-Japan relationship to the U.S. alliance system in this part of the world?
1: Well, very important in the eyes of the United States. I'm American myself, although I don't think that qualifies me uniquely to comment on this. Anybody can, and anybody can see as well if they think about it, that you read these articles about bilateral agreements between South Korea and Japan, bilateral cooperation, bilateral commitment to denuclearizing the peninsula, not that they can do anything about that right now, bilateral this, bilateral that, but the U.S. created the frame in which these two countries interact with each other. The U.S. marshals the relationship between these two countries, and the relationship cannot go in a direction of which the U.S. does not approve. So ultimately, you know, yes, you can. It's encouraging to see cooperation between South Korea and Japan, but there is a third party looming over this discussion, any discussion, and it's Uncle Sam. And that's something that has to be taken into account when you think of what a real bilateral relationship would look like between these two countries. They're both allies of the U.S. The U.S. has not necessarily made them allies of each other. It's created its own system here in this region. And, you know, you think of all the potential that there has to, if there were a real direct relationship between Japan and South Korea, economic potential, geopolitical potential, cultural potential, I think very little of that can be realized when you have the U.S. looming over this relationship. You know, I think back to the bubble era in Japan of the 1980s, when it looked like Japan was going to be the richest country in the world for a while there, before the bubble popped. There was a book that came out called The Japan That Can Say No, by the co-founder of Sony and another controversial politician. And this was a big book at the time. Now it's kind of a historical laughingstock, but I wonder if the time hasn't come for a Japan and a Korea that can say no to the current framing of their relationship.
0: Koichi, moving forward, this coming Saturday, August 15th, Korea celebrates National Liberation Day. Ahead of the celebration this year, are Seoul and Tokyo on a tangible positive path to what reconciliation, in your opinion? If that is the case, what needs to be done to maintain the status quo, do you think?
2: Yes, of course. First of all, we should continue practical cooperation in areas such as the economy and security. At the same time, I think Japan and South Korea should work together to find ways to face historical issues directly without allowing them to develop into a new conflict. And academics and journalists and, you know, in these days, maybe YouTuber or some influencers should play a central role in this process while also involving politicians from both countries. And also, it is also important to continuously share those results of discussion to the among the ordinary people in both countries. And another thing I would like to see is more travel between Japan and South Korea, especially more Japanese people visiting South Korea. In the recent Japan-South Korea public opinion poll we talked about at the beginning, showed that about 70% of South Koreans had an experience of visiting Japan, and while Japanese people, only 30% of Japanese people have same experience. So I don't think it is desirable for this kind of imbalance to continue. So I would like to think of some ways to encourage more Japanese people to visit South Korea, because, you know, there are so many beautiful places and so many nice places to visit.
0: All right. Thank you for those kind words. I want to quote you. When's the last time that you visited South Korea?
2: Well, 2 months ago. I frequently travel from Tokyo to Seoul, so.
0: Good to know, good to know. Meanwhile, Colin, yeah. What do you recommend to maintain the current positive momentum?
1: Yes, well, I would underscore one of the things Koichi said, which is something I wanted to mention myself, is there is a bit of an imbalance between Koreans visiting Japan and Japanese visiting Korea. The countries are quite close together by global standards, but it seems travel seems mostly to go one way. And I've seen this when I've gone to Japan in recent years. We'll stay at certain hotels, and it seems like everybody there is Korean. And even the staff, the Japanese staff, I'll overhear them speaking. They've picked up very basic Korean from the guests there. So you can definitely see the effects of You can see the effects of a special

0: In any country you're in any country you're from, if you find your feelings are being stoked, it's probably because somebody wants you to feel that way. There's a reason. There's a reason. Maybe it's a politician. Maybe something else is going on. But I think there is plenty of anti-Japanese sentiment in Korea that is organic, and as I say, not without reason, but that also gets used to political ends. And I think the public here would do very well to be aware of when that's happening and to consider why it might be happening. It manifests in many different ways, in many different controversies, but don't let political projects hijack your feelings. That's the suggestion I would have.
1: All right, that's quite a bit of food for thought. All right, Colin, thank you so much for your time and your thoughts today.
0: Thank you.
1: And Koichi over in Japan, thank you so much for your time. And do give us a call when you're here the next time, Koichi.
2: I will.
1: Right.
2: Thank you.
1: Right, as the Korean wave continues to cross borders, its influence on Korea-Japan ties proves that culture can open doors where politics may struggle. On that note, we end Press Perspective for this Thursday. As always, thank you for watching.

Whoever wears the crown must bear its weight. What did the weight of the golden crown mean to the rulers of Silla 1500 years ago? When it was first excavated, the golden crown was found flattened and folded into a cone shape, covering the face of the deceased. This dazzling artifact, was it merely a funerary object placed to guard the tomb, or a true crown that once stood at the very peak of living power? Those who believe it was worn point to its tree-shaped ornaments, arguing that silver was mixed in, allowing the decorations to stand firm without bending. The exact purpose remains unknown, a symbol of royal authority and life, and as a final gesture of respect, being placed over the face to honor him with the highest form of tribute. The gold belt discovered alongside the crown likewise attests to the sacred authority of its wearer. Each shimmering gold plate is etched with symbols of authority. The golden crown and belt hallmarks of Silla's golden age and flourishing renaissance still rate an enduring golden presence today. Only those who bore its weight could possess the Silla's crown and belt, a dazzling testament to Silla's enduring legacy.

0: Korea Initiative. The future is already in motion. Intelligence redesigns reality. Life expands beyond limits. Culture moves the world. Our vision reaches into the infinite. Together, we will go even further. The K Initiative.
1: Your gateway to Korea, Simply K-pop. Hello, I'm your Simply K-pop MC Taewi of AB6. 반갑습니다.
2: And your special Simply MC for today. Hello, I'm actress Hwang Jia. Everyone, don't you think our outfits are so pretty today? The bright yellow just makes me so happy.
1: I know, right? The yellow also reminds me that the hot summer sun is here to stay.
2: Yeah, the weather's gotten quite warm lately. For all of you already worn out from the heat, let's start today's Simply K-pop Gateway to Korea with an extra bit of energy. 우리 함께 화이팅 해볼까요?
1: 좋아요.
2: 하나, 둘, 셋.
1: 화이팅! 무슨 선수단처럼 화이팅을 했네요. And also joining us with the extra burst of energy are K-pop fans watching from around the globe. Welcome, everyone.
2: Welcome.
1: Hello. All right, Jia, let's get our show started. The first stage that our fans have been waiting for. Who is it?
2: I'm sure this person is very excited and nervous to take on her debut stage next. A fifth-gen soloist who loves music. It's Sureen, bursting with fresh charms. Music, stop!

0: 아, 인천! Since I'm a pro idol, I head over to Incheon quite often.
1: You're right. Our global fans must pass through this place to come to Korea. If you guessed the Incheon International Airport, you are correct.
0: Yes, the Incheon International Airport connects around 60 countries and 140 cities, serving as a major hub in Northeast Asia. It's in the perfect place to travel to Asia, Europe, North America, and more. I personally love Incheon International Airport.
1: Same here. And when talking about Incheon, you can't forget about Asia's representative rock festival. The Incheon Pentaport Rock Festival, which takes place every summer in the Songdo district of Incheon.
0: Yes, and actually it's my bucket list this year to go to Pentaport.
1: Oh, really?
0: 저는 페스티벌을 좋아하니까요.
1: Oh.
0: 저랑 한번 가실래요? 반응이 뜨뜻미지근하네요. And you can also enjoy the music of various artists at the Songdo Moonlight Festival Park this August. So everyone,
1: come visit Incheon! Now, let's get back to enjoying today's Simply K-pop Festival. Music, start!

0: Tia, did you know that in order to become a great K-pop artist, you have to spot the moving cameras really quickly?
1: Oh, I've actually never done that before. Can you please show me?
0: Of course! I'm so pro at this. Watch me do it, okay? 감독님들 준비되셨죠? Cue!
2: 해버렸잖아.
1: Wow!
0: So easy!
1: You spotted them all!
0: Oh, 다행이다. Now it's your turn. Okay, you ready?
1: Okay.
0: Okay. 감독님들 ready? Okay. 시작! Our next artists are ready to spot all the cameras and lead the future of K-pop.
1: Yes, here's Lee Jin-hee with us and Big Ocean. Music, start!

0: Simply K-pop, Gateway to Korea.
1: It's time to meet another extraordinary group here at Simply K-pop today.
0: That's right. Defining the things that can't be explained through their unique colors, it's EXIN. Welcome.
1: Hello. Welcome, EXIN. Please say hello to all your global fans.
2: 네, 인사드리겠습니다. 둘, 셋.
3: Ready, EXIN. Hello.
0: It's great to have you here. You returned to stage in 15 months with your latest song, Attention Seeker. Welcome back!
1: 축하합니다. Thank you.
0: I heard you even filmed a music video in California, USA. Wow, congratulations.
1: Yeah.
0: Can you please tell us about Attention Seeker?
2: Sure. Attention Seeker captures the clash between the self that always craves for attention and the self who tries to fight against it. The highlight part of the song is the bridge part, where three different personas clash into each other's, like voices in Sun Sawan's head, in three different languages, which are Korean, Hindi, and Russian. This is a very strong and powerful song with very lasting impact, so we hope that you guys enjoy it.
1: That makes me anticipate your performance in a little bit. And there's someone who's also patiently waiting to see you. Let's see who it is. Ooh. Hello, special guest.
0: Hello.
1: Hi.
0: Hello, welcome. Can you please introduce yourself and tell us where you're from?
4: Hi, I'm Stephanie from Brazil.
0: 네, 브라질에서는 스테파니라고 합니다. Thank you for joining us today. Is there something you'd like to tell EXIN today?
4: I would like to say I love you all, girl, and hope being there shows all your hard work was not in vain.
1: Wow, thank you.
0: 네, 엑신 너무 사랑하고 오늘 이 자리에 있는 것만으로 엑신의 노력이 헛되지 않았다는 걸 알았으면 좋겠다고 합니다. Then to reply that, EXIN, do you have something to say to Stephanie and your fans worldwide?
1: First of all, Stephanie, thank you so much. That means the world to us. And to all our fans around the world, thank you so much for waiting for us for such a long period of time. And now that we finally made our comeback, please listen to our album a lot, listen to all the tracks, and watch all our performances and enjoy it a lot. Thank you.
0: Oh, that was sweet. You're not crying, Stephanie, are you?
1: Are you crying?
2: No!
1: Don't cry!
0: 울어주세요. Make it dramatic! Stephanie, do you have any questions for EXIN?
4: If you can choose any country to perform on a tour, which one would you choose?
0: 투어를 한다면 어디 나라를 가고 싶은지?
1: Oh, actually, all five of us, we actually enjoy traveling so much. We enjoy trying different cuisines and, of course, meeting our ladies all around the world. So I think that we're open to any invitation, guys.
2: Exactly.
0: That's like 100%, 100점짜리 good answer.
1: Exactly, yeah, right.
0: Because you have a lot of global fans, okay.
1: Then lastly, since your song is called Attention Seeker, can we see your best attention-seeking pose?
2: Wow.
1: Wow. Starting with 하나.
0: 자, 하나, 둘, 셋. 와! 하나, 둘, 셋. 오! 하나, 둘, 셋. 와! 하나, 둘, 셋. 오케이! 하나, 둘, 셋. 와! Ready? Yeah. Did you enjoy that?
1: Wow.
0: Make sure to watch the Attention Seeker stage in just a bit, too.
1: Stephanie, thank you for joining us today. And I hope you remember this time with EXIN forever. Please enjoy the rest of the show. 같이 인사할까요? Bye, Stephanie. Thank you. All right, then now we gotta see EXIN stage, right? Before you get ready for the stage, please say goodbye to all the fans around the world.
2: Thank you for waiting for our comeback. We are always thankful for your love and support. And please look forward to our remaining promotions too. And thank you. I love you.
0: 마지막 인사도 부탁드릴게요. We were.
2: 네, 지금까지 엑신이었습니다. 감사합니다.
1: Thank you.
0: 자, 이제 무대 준비해 주시면 되고요. 무대 준비해 주세요. Cool. It's always great to have K-pop fans meet their favorite artists. And now it's time for Ready to watch EXIN's long-awaited comeback stage. Ready, are you ready? Music.

0: Simply K-pop, gateway to Korea. We only have our final stages left for today.
1: To everyone visiting us here in the studio, as well as everyone joining us online, thank you all so, so much.
0: 감사합니다. It's almost June now, which means we're halfway through 2025. Chia, are you keeping up with all your New Year's resolutions?
1: Yes, my goal for 2025 has been getting accepted into my dream university.
0: Whoa!
1: The exam is approaching fast, so I will continue to prepare to the best of my abilities.
0: Fighting.
1: Fighting. What about you, Taeyee?
0: I'm doing my best with my resolutions as well. Not just us, but everyone here, including our global fans. Let's all do our best wherever we are and end 2025 on a high note. Then, let's introduce our final acts.
1: We have 2Z and Elast coming up next, followed by Dreamcatcher's first unit group, Jiyu, Sua, Yuhyun, Yuayu. Let's go see them now. Music, start!

0: 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No longer just a sport, Taekwondo has become a driving force of K-culture, sharing Korea's spirit and style with the world. Kicks in rhythm, precision in every beat. Through the powerful movements of Taekwondo, we become one. 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Inner strength, respect for others. Now a familiar part of everyday life, Taekwondo has become a celebration shared worldwide. A beautiful culture united through Ye, the spirit of respect. Connecting heart to heart. This is the world Taekwondo creates. We now strive to safeguard Taekwondo's community training culture as a treasured heritage for all humanity. The pride of Korea. Taekwondo.
1: Millennial and Gen Zs are reshaping the world. 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From global developments to everyday culture, we're diving into the stories that matter. This is

Art, the language through which we feel the world. Science, the language through which we understand it. When these two languages, once thought to belong to separate worlds, come together, we discover something new. A powerful synergy created by the fusion of art and science. Let's find out more about this new paradigm.

When looking at contemporary art, many people ask this: is it art or is it technology? While traditional art centered on craftsmanship, a growing number of modern-day works are based on creativity and practical application. History tells us that art and science were one from the very beginning. In the Middle Ages, technical mastery and the pursuit of beauty were not seen as separate, but as closely intertwined sectors with religious and social purposes. In the ancient world, art and science were regarded as a single concept called techne. There was no distinction between technology, art, and craftsmanship.

0: The ancient Greek word techne evolved into the Latin ars, and later to the modern words art and technique. These two words share the same origin. This exhibition in Korea revives the tradition of techne in a modern way. Held annually, the exhibition showcases extraordinary moments captured by researchers. It was launched to promote public engagement with science, but now it is also recognized as a new genre born from the fusion of science and art. Marking its 10th anniversary, this year's exhibition features a special collaboration with the Max Planck Society of Germany, a basic science research organization bringing an even wider range of remarkable and awe-inspiring images to the public. The Korea Medical Institute showcased complex biomedical data, such as the growth of cancer cells, blood vessels, and protein networks, as works of art, inviting visitors to experience the meaning and beauty of science. One of the Korean works immediately catches the eye. Dark matter is believed to make up about 85% of the matter in the universe, yet its true nature remains a mystery. This work was created by researcher Yoon Sung-woo from the Institute for Basic Science, who is studying dark matter. It captures the traces of the axion, one of the leading candidates for what dark matter may be.
1: 액션은 눈에 보이지 않는 존재입니다. 저희 연구자들은 특수한 공진기라는 것을 이용을 해서 그 액시온이 남길 수 있는 아주 미세한 전자계파의 흔적을 찾고 있습니다. 그래서 계산을 한 결과를 주파수에 따라서 얻어진 이미지를 이어서 만든 영상입니다. 인위적으로 만들어진 영상이 아니라 물리 법칙 그 자체가 만들어낸 이미지입니다.
0: The vivid colors are not computer graphics, but visualizations of actual electromagnetic fields. It's a simulation of the electric field oscillating inside a resonant cavity. As its title suggests, it evokes the image of an axion emerging from the darkness. The Center for Synaptic Brain Dysfunctions at the Institute for Basic Science is studying the mechanisms of human brain disorders by transplanting stem cell-derived mini organs into mice. The parts resembling a flowing river are, in fact, the mouse's vascular network.
2: 저는 이제 쥐를 이용해서 자폐증을 주로 연구를 하는데요. 인간 오가노이드가 이식된 쥐의 혈관이 잘 뻗어 들어가는지 확인하는 것인데요. 강은 이제 땅 위를 흐르면서 이제 물과 양분을 공급하여 생명이 살아갈 수 있게 하는데 마찬가지로 이식된 오가노이드에도 이제 저런 마우스 혈관이 생겨서 이제 인간의 오가노이드가 살아갈 수 있게 하고 의미적으로도 되게 강쪽이랑 비슷하다는 생각을 했습니다.
0: Beneath the microscope unfolds branches resembling the Milky Way. It offers an entirely new perspective on the moment when two different species share life at the cellular level.
3: 결국엔 호기심에서 모든 게 출발을 한다. 과학자분들은 그거를 실험이라고 부르고 작업하는 사람들은 이제 작업한다고 얘기를 하는데 무수히 많은 실패와 오류와 개선을 통해서 어떤 식으로든 해결해 보려고 하는 그 시작은 굉장히 비슷하지 않은가.
0: Two movements indispensable to contemporary art. Kinetic art and media art. Through movement and technology, these two genres have expanded artistic boundaries. Kinetic art is characterized by works that physically move or change through mechanical devices or the forces of nature. The mobile is in fact considered an iconic form of kinetic art. Its history spans more than a century. Today, kinetic artists are pushing the boundaries of technology, from robotics to artificial intelligence, to elevate the art of movement to a new level. Machines move as though they were alive. Fictional worlds come to life. Meticulously engineered structures and subtle movements captivate viewers, drawing them into worlds filled with new perspectives and philosophical ideas. Media art has also continued to evolve into a form of interactive art that is no longer limited to videos or digital media, and that invites the audience to become an active participant in the experience. At times, the audience even becomes part of the artwork. Composer of electronic music and new media artist, Yoon Jae-ho, creates performances by seamlessly combining light and sound. Audiovisual art, one of the defining branches of new media art, is a major interdisciplinary genre of the mid-20th century.
4: 자, 불 좀 꺼주세요. 자, 페이저 켜주세요.
0: Because technology itself is a tool for artistic expression, everything from lasers to special effects is transformed into the language of art. A space filled with light and sound becomes an instrument and a canvas.
5: 보통 이제 오디오 비주얼 아트라고 하면 소리에 반응할 빛을 위주로 이제 작품을 표현하는데 이건 역으로 이제 어떤 도형이나 이미지, 그러니까 시각적 요소를 통해서 소리를 만드는 작업이라고 생각하시면 되고 레이저와 그리고 레이저를 추적하는 영상이 결합된 그런 작업입니다.
0: Images are drawn with lasers and combined with visuals that trace the laser's movements. Then music is generated in sync with the rhythm and speed of those movements. Sight and sound become one, creating an experience of seeing and hearing at the same moment. The artist has also used this unique medium to create a unique piece. It visualizes the voice waves of video art master Baek Namjoon using laser light. It is regarded as an experimental work that connects the history of media art with its present. An artistic space shaped by technology and human perception. As technologies and creative methods for expressing sound continue to evolve, the artist is ready to take the next step. Cultural heritage carries the weight of centuries. Beneath its beauty lie countless traces that have long remained unseen. Modern day technology enables us not only to admire these treasures, but also to read the stories they hold. When art and science come together, what new truths might we uncover? We visited the National Museum of Korea, where the true essence of traditional art is revealed. Here, science is more than a tool for analysis. It unlocks the hidden secrets of cultural heritage and promotes a deeper understanding of traditional art.
6: 보통 이제 엑스레이 기반의 분석 장비들이 굉장히 많고요. 그중에서 뭐 XRF 같은 경우는 그 물질의 그 X선이 에너지를 받고 에너지가 이제 다시 또 재방출되면서 어떤 물질이 있는지, 어떤 물질로 구성되어 있는지 원소를 알 수 있는 그런 장비가 하나 있고요. 그다음에 CT 같은 경우는 2D의 그 엑스레이 영상을 3차원으로 재구성해서 우리가 볼 수 없는 그 3차원의 영상을 그 병원에서 우리가 그 검진을 받듯이 검사를 할

0: The Kayungbi, literally meaning a cup that warns against overfilling, was found to have a cylindrical tube inside to prevent liquids from overflowing. Once a liquid rises above a certain level, it is siphoned out through the bottom. Science and technology reveal the values and meanings of traditional art. They give us a new perspective, allowing us to rediscover and better understand our cultural heritage. But what new forms of art might science and technology inspire if they evolve into a language of expression? An artist who transforms fleeting moments of interactions with animals into graphic works of art. His studio was filled with the images of endangered animals.
1: 제가 요즘 포커스를 많이 갖고 있는 관심 대상은 천연기념물들입니다. 우리가 편리한 인생을 살다 보니까 좀 사회적 약자들을 너무 관심을 두지 않는 것 같은 느낌을 들었어요. 특정 약자를 보호하고 사라지지 않게 결국 인간과 동물들은 같이 살아야 할 운명이다.
0: Recently, he has been particularly interested in the spotted seal, designated Natural Monument Number 331. For the past 2 years, he has traveled repeatedly to Paengyeongdo Island, patiently seeking interaction with these animals. The photographs he captures are then reinterpreted through his own artistic sensibility. Recalling the emotion and inspiration of those encounters, he preserves them in the digital world.
1: 디지털 드로잉이라고 하면 많은 분들은 생소해하실 수 있는데 이게 한올한올 터치를 다 할 수 있는 거예요. 일단 저화질임에도 불구하고 사진이 있지 않습니까? 그럼 그 위에 이제 터치가 하나씩 들어가는 거예요. 너무 저화질이라서 디테일이 없는 부분은 이제 그럴 때는 이제 진짜 동물 사진들을 빌려와서 털 모양을 저희가 연습을 해서 거기다가 이렇게 채워 넣는 작업이죠.

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The Korean Wave is drawing more fans from all over the world. Local consumer prices continue to hover at the 2% rate in April. Training the robots to allow the visually impaired the chance to better indulge in cultural experiences. Like the number of hybrid cars are registered in South Korea has surpassed 2 million with this locally developed Yuri rocket. Arirang.

Gwanghwamun and Gyeongbokgung Palace are stunning. Gwanghwamun is the south gate of Gyeongbokgung Palace, while also serving as its main entrance. Gyeongbokgung Palace included political facilities for the king and court officials, living quarters for the royal family, and leisure areas for relaxation. At Gyeongbokgung Palace, you'll experience the refinement and dignity of Korean royal culture. Today, Wyatt was shooting his vlog as he passed through Gwanghwamun. To express that you're doing two things at once, you can say 면서 or 우면서. For example, if you're walking through Gwanghwamun and looking up like Sung Jun was, you can say 걸으면서 위를 봐요. Or if you're studying while listening to music, you can say 음악을 들으면서 공부를 해요. And if you're eating while watching a drama, it's 드라마를 보면서 밥을 먹어요. To go a step further, to talk about one action that will take place after another, you use 고 나서 은 후에. For example, if you are having dinner after going to Gyeongbokgung Palace, you can say 경복궁을 구경하고 나서 저녁을 먹어요. 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How about another

0: Wow, watching Wyatt eat samgyetang makes me want it too. Koreans use the expression 열치열, which means to fight heat with heat. Traditionally, one way to beat the summer heat is eating hot food. In fact, the hottest period of the year is called 삼복, which includes the three hottest days, 초복, 중복, and 말복. On these 봄날, people traditionally eat 삼계탕 or chicken boiled with ginseng, glutinous rice, and other medicinal herbs to help warm up the body and replenish stamina. Another example of 이열치열 is how people use the expression 시원하다, which translates to refreshing or cool to describe the feeling of eating hot or spicy soup or sweating in a sauna. While 시원하다 is also used to describe the feeling of drinking refreshingly cold drinks, it can also describe eating hot food, like when Hyojin and Wyatt used it. The tradition of 이열치열 also has a scientific basis. Eating hot food raises your body temperature, causing you to sweat. As the sweat evaporates, it cools your skin, making you feel cooler. By the way, have you heard how popular iced Americanos are in Korea? One survey found that even during January's cold wave, iced Americano sales were higher than hot coffee sales. Due to its popularity, the iced Americano is even called Korea's national drink, earning it the name Ice Co-Americano. Iced Americanos are especially popular around lunchtime, but drinking too many cold drinks in winter can be bad for your health, so don't drink too many. Now, let's get into today's expressions. 는데, even though it was a sweltering day that made them sweat, they ate 삼계탕. So they used the expression 더운데 삼계탕을 먹어요. Or if you're drinking an iced Americano, despite it being the middle of winter, you can say 추운데 아이스 아메리카노를 마셔요. Also, if you just ate 삼계탕 like Wyatt and you're sweating from the heat, but it also feels cool, you can say 땀이 나는데 몸은 시원해요. All right, ready to practice what we learned?
1: Cold, 삼계탕을 먹어요.
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0: thousands of years, one breath has endured. 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Taekwondo, connecting the world. Smarter than ever, Taekwondo leaps toward a new future, connecting the world through a single movement. The spirit of Korea meets the boundless energy of K-pop. No longer just a sport, Taekwondo is at the heart of K-culture, bringing Korea's spirit to the world. A beautiful culture, connecting heart to heart. We now strive to safeguard Taekwondo's community training culture as a treasured heritage for all humanity. The pride of Korea, Taekwondo.
1: Ideas ahead of their time have shaped a better world. A man who believed that culture could bring peace to the world. Kim Koo. The one thing I seek in infinite quantity is the power of a highly developed culture. This is because the power of culture brings happiness and meaning to our lives, and by extension, to the lives of others. My wish, culture of peace. 150th anniversary of the birth of Kim Koo.

0: Colombia's earthquake rescue operation entered its critical final phase on Wednesday as the crews raced to find survivors before the crucial 72-hour window closed, while the nation began 3 days of mourning for the victims. Korea's auto exports climbed to an all-time July high, powered by robust overseas demand for eco-friendly vehicles. Korea is stepping up efforts to tackle a severe drought in Gyeongsangnam-do province, with the nationwide firefighting resources and the military now mobilized to deliver emergency water supplies. 3 days after a powerful earthquake struck Colombia, rescuers are racing against the clock to find survivors. As the critical 72-hour window draws to a close, our Shin Seo-won has our top story tonight.
1: Through broken concrete and mangled debris, rescue workers disappeared into the wreckage and re-emerged, carrying out one survivor. The dramatic rescue came late on Tuesday, nearly 40 hours after the survivor was trapped by the earthquake, offering a rare glimpse of hope to families still waiting outside rescue sites and morgues. Monday's 7.4 magnitude quake was the most powerful to hit the region this century. The new president of Colombia declared 3 days of national mourning on Thursday in honor of all the dead. With the critical 72-hour survival window closing, emergency crews worked through the night searching for survivors, while volunteers formed human chains to carry out debris.
2: At the moment, we have not found signs of life of my relatives, but we have hopes that they are in there, that they have strength.
1: As of Thursday, local authorities announced that the death toll had topped 265, with around 3,500 people injured and others still officially listed as missing. Civil organizations, however, estimate that nearly 4,000 people remain unaccounted for, a figure far higher than the official count.
3: We know we're going to do our very best, and we know we're going to make sure these families are successfully and happily reunited with their loved ones. We're going to make it happen.
1: To reconstruct devastated infrastructure, Colombia's president invoked an economic emergency on Tuesday, announcing plans to establish a miracle fund to gain domestic and international contributions. Relief supplies from countries including El Salvador are being transported to Colombia, and South Korea and the United States have pledged $1 million and $15.5 million, respectively, in humanitarian assistance. Officials are now focusing on rural areas where little information about the damage has been released, while seeking ways to deliver aid to the hardest hit regions. Shin Seo-won, Arirang News.
0: South Korea is stepping up its response to a worsening drought in Gyeongsangnam-do province, with nationwide firefighting resources and the military joining emergency water supply efforts. Our Park Kwon-woo reports.
4: A severe drought gripping South Korea's southern regions is worsening, prompting firefighters to step up emergency water supplies under a nationwide emergency response. For the second straight day, 200 fire trucks mobilized from 16 cities and provinces are supplying water to drought-hit areas, with efforts focused especially on Gyeongsangnam-do province in the country's southeast. The National Fire Agency says more than 4,700 tons of agricultural water were delivered on Wednesday alone. The military also joined the emergency efforts on Thursday. The Army's 39th Infantry Division deployed 12 water trucks to Haman for a three-day operation as the county is at the severe level, the highest on the country's five-tier agricultural drought scale. Air Force and Navy units in the province have also begun providing water. The drought continues to spread across the province as five regions including Uiryong and Changnyeong are now labeled in the highest severe category, meaning every city and county in the province is now under some level of agricultural drought alert. Farmland damaged by extreme heat and drought has also surpassed 2,400 hectares. Some rain is forecast for parts of the region on Thursday, but it's unlikely to bring significant relief. Meteorological drought, which is assessed based on accumulated rainfall over 6 months, is now affecting much of southern Korea. Busan, Ulsan, and South Gyeongsang province have seen rainfall deficits of around 400 millimeters compared with the seasonal average. But more substantial rain could arrive over the weekend as moisture from Typhoon Dolphin, which made landfall in China, is expected to feed rain clouds moving toward the Korean peninsula. The Korea Meteorological Administration forecasts rain beginning in Jeju and western regions early Sunday before spreading nationwide later in the day and continuing into Monday. Park Geon-woo, Arirang News.
0: Korea's auto exports hit a record high for the month of July, fueled by strong global demand for eco-friendly vehicles. Our Park Jun-han has the details.
5: Korea's automobile exports hit a new record high in July. According to the Ministry of Trade, Industry and Resources on Thursday, outbound shipments of automobiles reached $6.24 billion last month. This marks the highest export figure ever recorded for any July in the country's history. It also represents a 7% increase compared to the same period last year. The primary engine driving this record-breaking performance is the eco-friendly vehicle sector. Exports of green cars surged by more than 25% on year. By vehicle type, hybrid models climbed 22.2% to $1.65 billion, while electric and hydrogen fuel cell vehicles jumped 31.9% to $940 million. Industry data shows that demand for both hybrid and full electric models remained robust in major global markets, particularly in North America and the European Union. Shipments to North America jumped 18% year-on-year to $3.25 billion, while exports to the EU rose 23.5% to $880 million. Looking at the broader picture, vehicle production grew by 11.3% on-year to 352,000 units. This boost in manufacturing was largely supported by an increase in working days, as some major automakers adjusted their traditional summer holiday schedules. Meanwhile, domestic sales saw a modest rise, inching up by 0.5%. Overall, while the domestic market remains relatively quiet, the sustained global demand for Korean-made eco-friendly vehicles will likely sustain the industry's strong export momentum for the months ahead. Park Jun-han, Arirang News.
0: At an emergency economy headquarters meeting on Thursday, a Deputy Prime Minister and Minister of Finance and Economy Gu Yun-chul announced Korea will ease a regulation on advanced industries like semiconductors to induce 4.2 trillion Korean won, or around $3 billion in investments. For semiconductors, the government will simplify building permits, so companies in the Yongin Semiconductor Cluster can expand their factories much faster. For battery recycling firms, entry barriers into industrial complexes in Gumi and Pohang will be lifted, while green spaces in Ochang will be converted into industrial land for a bioplant expansion. The government will also soon release a second package targeting green industries and hyper-innovation projects. Korea's tech-heavy KOSDAQ index is gaining global attention after months of sluggish performance. The secondary market has topped major global indexes and gains this month, with government efforts expected to give it a further boost. For more, we have our economic correspondent Kim Junong in the studio tonight. Welcome back, Junong.
6: Great to be here, Dami.
0: So, Junong, the KOSDAQ has long been seen as the rather secondary to the benchmark KOSPI, but it's been quite seeing the rebound lately, right?
6: Right, its recent gains have been impressive. Today's gains remains modest, up 0.29% from the previous close, but the index has been much on a stronger run lately. After months of heavy selling, the KOSDAQ jumped more than 30% in recent weeks. Buy-side sidecars were triggered 3 days in a row earlier this month. That's nearly double the KOSPI's gain, making it the world's best-performing major. As semiconductor stocks lost momentum, investors began shifting from the benchmark KOSPI to the long-overlooked secondary market. Tighter rules on single-stock leveraged products have also helped drive the shift.
7: When single-stock leveraged ETFs were launched, they drew significant funds away from the KOSDAQ. Now, much of that money appears to be flowing back into the market.
0: I see. And Junong, I also hear government expectations over the government's revitalization efforts have also played a role. Is that it?
6: That's right. The government has repeatedly signaled its commitment to boost investor sentiment in the KOSDAQ market. And starting today, efforts to weed out underperforming firms have kicked off. 36 stocks in both the KOSPI and KOSDAQ were placed under administrative review. And for the KOSDAQ, this designation applies to companies trading below 1,001 for 30 straight sessions or falling short of the 20 billion won or roughly $14 million market cap requirement. Such stocks could face delisting if they continue to fall short of the requirements. The move aims to remove weaker firms and improve overall market quality.
8: Until now, the KOSDAQ has been a difficult market for both retail investors and pension funds to invest in actively. If these measures lead to more stable growth, they could create an environment that naturally draws long-term investment.
6: A new tier system for KOSDAQ-listed firms is also planned for later this year. Firms will be divided into groups such as premium and standard to boost investor access and market confidence. More details are expected as early as September or October, with a plan set to help boost market value.
7: This could help address concerns over the KOSDAQ's overall quality. It could also lead to new ETFs and make it easier for pension funds to invest in premium tier companies. While investment may differ by tier, significant inflows are likely to be seen in the premium segment.
9: Well, there seems to be a lot to look forward to for the KOSDAQ. The question is, Junho, can we expect this positive trend to continue?
6: Well, analysts remain largely positive, saying there's still room for further gains. And chip-related stocks are likely to remain a major driver. The government is pushing for greater public and private investment in semiconductors, which could benefit chip materials, parts and equipment makers. Another boost could come from the government-backed National Growth Fund. With investments focused largely on AI and emerging technologies, the fund is expected to provide further support for many KOSDAQ-listed firms. Well, still, analysts warn against getting too optimistic. For the KOSDAQ to move beyond previous highs and keep rising over the long term, deeper structural changes will be needed. That means stronger performance from leading firms while smaller companies grow into bigger players. Policies that help sustain both sides will be the key.
8: More policy-backed venture funding is needed to give companies a reason to stay on the KOSDAQ. The market has long been seen as a stepping stone to the KOSDAQ.

0: Gatsby, which prompted many promising companies to move out. Preventing that should be the top priority. A stronger identity should also be built around key sectors like biotech and batteries.
1: Ultimately, sustainable earnings and better shareholder returns need to take hold in the secondary market. Only then can the KOSDAQ sustain long-term gains.
2: I see. Chunong, thank you for the comprehensive coverage.
1: Thank you.

0: U.S. troops will be withdrawing from Iraq completely by September 30th. It'll close more than two decades of U.S. military involvement in the country. Our Oh Si-young has the details.
1: All remaining American troops in Iraq are set to leave by the end of next month, completing the withdrawal of forces deployed under the US-led coalition against the Islamic State. Iraqi Prime Minister Ali al-Zaidi reaffirmed the deadline after meeting US Central Command Chief Admiral Brad Cooper on Wednesday. He called September 30th the fixed and final date for ending the coalition's military mission and completing the departure of its forces. A US official also told the Associated Press that Washington expects to complete the departure on schedule, but did not say how many troops remain or where they will go next. Most American forces had already withdrawn from bases elsewhere in Iraq last year, under a phased agreement reached by Washington and Baghdad in 2024. American forces invaded Iraq in 2003 as Washington pursued its post-9/11 war on terror. The George W. Bush administration accused Saddam Hussein's government of possessing weapons of mass destruction, and US-led forces toppled the longtime Iraqi leader within weeks. US troop numbers rose above 170,000 at the height of counterinsurgency operations in 2007, before the last combat troops left in 2011. Washington returned forces in 2014 at the Iraqi government's request after the Islamic State seized large areas of Iraq and neighboring Syria. While coalition combat operations ended in 2021, around 25,000 troops stayed to train local forces and counter Islamic State operations. The departure also comes as Baghdad seeks to bring weapons under state control. Al-Zaidi has set the same September 30th deadline for non-state groups to disarm, although some powerful Iran-backed militias say they will not give up their weapons. The US State Department has said the Islamic State remains a threat in the region, but that cooperation with Iraq can now shift from a foreign troop presence to a bilateral security partnership. Oh Si-young, Arirang News.
0: Iranian Foreign Minister Abbas Araghchi is pushing back on U.S. President Donald Trump's claim that the U.S. fully controls the Strait of Hormuz. In a post on social media site X, Araghchi said the U.S. has repeatedly miscalculated due to intelligence failure, pointing to the war on Iran as one example. He said Washington is now making an even bigger miscalculation over the Strait of Hormuz, writing, "Worst in fake news is fake intelligence, be careful." The head of Iran's Abbasid paramilitia, Hossein Taiev, echoed the message, saying the strait remains under Iran's control and management. According to Fars News Agency, Taiev said the U.S. tried to provoke another war in the strait to weaken regional support for Iran and failed again. North Korea is reportedly deepening its support for Russia, with Pyongyang considering another major increase in troop deployments while also sending more workers to the country. Kim Do-yeon has more.
2: North Korea is reviewing a plan to increase its troop deployment to Russia by the end of November to 50,000 troops. This is according to Japan's Kyodo News on Thursday, citing Ukraine's Defense Intelligence Directorate. The plan calls for stationing North Korean troops in three western Russian regions bordering Ukraine, freeing existing Russian forces there for redeployment to the front line. This new development comes as Ukrainian President Volodymyr Zelensky has continuously highlighted the two sides' close cooperation recently.
3: "For the first time, they cannot wage war without reinforcements from North Korea. They are now preparing to deploy an additional North Korean contingent on their territory."
2: But experts say the numbers can't be taken as exact figures.
4: "In the history of warfare, deploying around 50,000 troops abroad is extremely unusual. It may only be possible because it benefits both Russia and China, but under normal military logic, that decision by Kim Jong-un would not come easily."
2: Beyond military support, the ties between Pyongyang and Moscow are evident. A report from NK News on Thursday also emphasized deepening economic ties. A Moscow staffing agency was seen advertising 40 North Korean women for hire on the marketplace Avito at around $6 an hour, highlighting their skills in making kimbap. Experts say these workers typically see little of that money, with most taken by intermediaries and the state. Such labor is barred outright under UN Security Council Resolution 2397, but has grown more prevalent as North Korea gains an economic boost from the war.
3: North Korea is the biggest beneficiary of this war. As long as it continues, the chances of talks between North Korea and Washington remain quite low.
2: Meanwhile, South Korea's unification ministry says Pyongyang's escalating criticism while aligning more closely with Russia and China.
0: Incheon International Airport has ranked first in the world for international passenger traffic in the first half of 2026. It's the first time it has held a top spot since it opened back in 2001. Park Tae-ryong has this report.
5: Whether it's tourists arriving in Korea or passengers connecting to destinations overseas, more travelers are choosing Incheon International Airport.
6: As our connection back to the States, we're going to Dallas, and we chose Incheon because it has the best connection for us and the best time, so it was really great, and we really like the airport.
5: The growing flow of passengers has pushed the airport to a new milestone. Incheon International Airport handled 38.39 million international passengers in the first half of 2026, the highest figure in the world. It beat London Heathrow, which was second with 37.79 million passengers, while Singapore Changi ranked third with 34.53 million. Foreign travelers made up a growing share of passengers at Incheon International Airport. Their share rose to 39.3% in the first half of this year, up from 35.2% last year and 32.8% in 2024. The airport corporation attributed the rise in passenger numbers to the U.S.-Iran war, which disrupted transit operations at major Middle Eastern hubs, shifting some Europe-bound travel demand to Incheon.
7: And they recommended the flight, the Asian Airlines, and to go direct to the airport, not more expensive, as to, and it's more direct, so because otherwise, it's very long to stop first in Dubai and then to. So we wanted to go direct.
5: The rise was also driven by growing inbound travel, particularly by visitors from China and Japan.
8: We chose this airport because it has many connecting flights from China, and it's the largest airport in Korea.
9: Incheon Airport is very convenient, and immigration and customs procedures are quick.
5: The airport says it plans to build on the achievement by further improving services across its operations.
10: With more travelers passing through its terminals than ever before, the Incheon International Airport is strengthening its position as one of the world's leading aviation hubs. Park Tae-ryong, Arirang News.
0: After years hidden from public view, a remarkable section of Jeju's volcanic heritage is opening its doors to offer visitors a rare glimpse to an underground world shaped by nature. Our Hong Seo-jung was there.
11: Showcasing the wonders of nature, a dark yet enchanting cave immediately captures visitors' attention. The Banjanggul lava tube on Jeju Island has opened a previously closed-off section to visitors after more than 2 years of restoration work. And foreign students got the first sneak peek through the World Heritage Festival program arranged by the Jeju Global Academy.
12: It's amazing to finally see this underground world that was previously hidden from view. And the sheer scale of it is just incredible, too.
11: Designated a UNESCO World Heritage Site in 2007, the cave

0: It's one of the world's longest lava tube caves. It features unique volcanic formations, including lava stalactites, flow lines, and columns.
1: Up until now, we've mostly kept our heritage hidden. This festival was created to share the cultural heritage we have here in Korea with people around the world.
0: Given its rich history, where it was discovered by a teacher and his young students on Jeju Island 80 years ago, the cave inspired more interest from the program participants.
2: I feel like this is the place that you can experience only here. There is no similar place anywhere, and it also carries this specific charm of Jeju-do Island.
0: The journey through Jeju's natural heritage continued. Part of the Geumun-Odum lava tube system, Yonghamgyo Bridge is a natural lava bridge formed by volcanic activity from Geumun-Odum. As molten lava flowed underground, it gradually curved out a lava tube. When the lava drained away, the hardened upper layer remained, forming a natural bridge-like structure inside the cave.
3: It has so many history and so many things to know about. There is that history, there is that story that many people do not know. So for me, I feel like, oh, this is really impressive.
0: After a temporary opening during the UNESCO World Heritage Festival's Global Academy program, the Banjanggul Lava Tube will open again for visitors to enjoy from October 3rd to the October 18th. 80 years ago, young explorers discovered this cave and opened the door to its secrets. The challenge today is to keep that door open while protecting what lies beyond it. Hong Sa-jung, Arirang News, Jeju.

Today, the heat is back. With the heat index around 33 degrees Celsius, it felt quite hot out there. Starting 11 a.m. tomorrow, heatwave advisories will expand to many parts of the country except for Gangwon-do province. And as the heat builds up, the atmosphere will become increasingly unstable. We'll see passing showers across the country tomorrow with 5 to 40 millimeters of rain. And as easterly winds blow in, rain will fall along the east coast through tomorrow. Tomorrow, Seoul will start the day at 24 degrees, Chuncheon 22 and Daegu 23 degrees. Then by the afternoon, Seoul will get up to 33 degrees, while both Daegu and Gwangju will soar to 34 degrees. With the atmosphere remaining unstable, many areas including Seoul could see showers tomorrow and on Saturday. Then on Sunday, rain will spread across the country. Now here's a look at the weather around the world.

thousands of years, one breath has endured. More than a martial art, it is the Korean way of life. Taekwondo, connecting the world. Smarter than ever, Taekwondo leaps toward a new future, connecting the world through a single movement. The spirit of Korea meets the boundless energy of K-pop. No longer just a sport, Taekwondo is at the heart of K-culture, bringing Korea's spirit to the world. A beautiful culture, connecting heart to heart. We now strive to safeguard Taekwondo's community training culture as a treasured heritage for all humanity. The pride of Korea, Taekwondo.

When did it all begin? The beginning of joy embedded in daily life, where steps of learning meet a bigger world and history coexists. The legend continues. Innovative technologies come together to unfold a new future, building a better tomorrow. A joy accessible to all, always present in your daily life. JDC.

0: Welcome to Within the Frame, where we bring the most pressing issues across the globe into focus. I'm Kim Mo-gyun. Korean stocks are extending their rebound after weeks of extreme volatility. The KOSPI jumped 3.6% today, marking a fourth straight day of gains, while the total value of the Korean market climbed back above 6,000 trillion won. Now, despite the recent turbulence, major global investors continue to explore opportunities in Korea, with interest spreading from semiconductors to defense, shipbuilding, and nuclear power. And that comes as Bill Gates prepares to visit Seoul on Friday, with cooperation on small modular reactors expected to be a key focus. As AI drives up demand for electricity, Korea's strength in chip manufacturing and energy infrastructure could become even more important. So how does Korea look from overseas, and where could the next opportunities lie? For this, we are joined by Seong-soo Eric Kim, associate professor at NUCB Business School. A very big welcome.
1: Thank you very much for having me.
0: And also joining us online is Han Hyung Lee, assistant professor of economics at Montclair State University. Good to see you.
2: Good to see you again.
0: So let's start a discussion with today's market, Professor Lee. The KOSPI, like I said, jumped more than 3%, marking a fourth straight day of gains, and the total market value climbed back above 6,000 trillion won. So after this recent turmoil, what do you think is driving this rebound?
2: Yeah, it was really refreshing to see today. Again, the Korean stock market has performed really well compared to the previous days. And one of the reasons that it has rebounded is obviously is the cyclicality of the semiconductor business cycle. What it means to us is that, you know, some of the performances by some major companies, including Samsung Electronics and SK Hynix, you know, their performance have been really great in terms of their supply of the chips and some of the actual output that are coming into some of the production in Korea, as well as overseas, including the United States. So from the overseas perspective, it is a great opportunity to see that some of the, you know, manufacturers for the AI chips, as well as some of the drivers of the economic growth in the new era and the future economic growth for the development in these new sectors, are really, really increasing for many of the investors, especially in the United States, also a lot of European markets. And obviously, this does not mean that we will have a continued growth, as you experienced and as you alluded to earlier, that some of the volatility has been the biggest challenges for our market in Korea. So it remains to be seen what will happen for the stabilization of some of these factors and markets moving forward.
0: Right. But after this heavy foreign selling last week, do you think this latest rebound could bring overseas investors back to the country? And what would it take for them to return more consistently?
2: Yeah, potentially some of the factors that could actually help, you know, foreign investors come back to Korea in terms of how they're viewing the market is obviously the strength of the Korean currency won. You know, when you're looking at some of the investors and how they're viewing this opportunity for the investment, they're seeing some of the profit gains from their investment decisions. On top of that, the Korean won volatility has been a factor for them as they bring their, you know, money back into their own countries. So for the few months and obviously the last few weeks, you know, there has been some extreme volatility within the Korean won currencies. And so with that, you know, the investors from around the world have been quite actually very, very sensitive to these changes in addition to the stock market. At the same time, we've been talking about some of the corporate governances as well as the regulations. So some of the deregulatory, you know, pressures, or at least some of the talks on that, could actually bring some investors back to Korea.
0: Right, we'll really have to see how that goes. Now to Professor Kim. So despite that kind of caution in the market, we are seeing some movements from major global institutions, including sovereign wealth funds, that have been exploring investment opportunities in Korea. What do you think is keeping them interested in the country?
1: So we have to understand that those sovereign funds and, you know, big, you know, funds to long-term investment. So they really look into the fundamentals of the market. And we are the leader in semiconductor industry. And we are almost, we are the monopoly in when it comes to HBM. So the sovereign funds, for example, Norwegian Sovereign Wealth Fund or Yale Endowment Fund, and other like big funds like BlackRock or Fidelity, are all looking into Korean market and also investing, because they believe that in the long run, Korea has a potential with this technology-driven growth in the stock market. And also, we are actually the cheapest stock market in terms of technology because our depreciated won. It's a good opportunity to get into the market right now. So I think that the world is seeing the 34% crash in July as a temporary crash. But if you look in long term, there's more potential because of the semiconductor industry and the AI factory ecosystem that we are participating alongside with NVIDIA and global companies.
0: So you've just mentioned that Korea has the cheapest stock market when it comes to these areas. So do you think, you know, Samsung and SK Hynix are still quite undervalued compared to their global competitors?
1: I would say so, because if

0: you look at the price per earning, price P ratio, Samsung Electronics is about 4 times, and SK Hynix is about 5.8 times, while NVIDIA is over 20 times, and TSMC is over 20 times. Of course, the products are a little bit different, so you can't do an apple-to-apple comparison. But if you, even if you look at memory business, which is like, let's say, Micron, they have 7 times multiplier. So we see that just looking at the multiplier, you know, Samsung and SK Hynix still has some room to grow, in that opinion. And if you, we think about the physical AI coming just around the corner, and AI factories, we could naturally assume that there's going to be a lot of demand in terms of memory and foundry. We also have challenges. The reason why the stock market crashed was because of Chinese CXIM being listed in Shanghai. And there was speculation that there might be a oversupply of memory in 2028 when they complete their manufacturing, their factories in China. But we are, I think we're learning that physical AI is going to be really, really strong. So this demand-led growth will sustain for some time.
1: Mm-hmm. It's great to hear that there are more opportunities ahead. So this interest, it's now not only staying in the semiconductors area, it's spreading to defense, shipbuilding, nuclear power and power equipment as well. Professor Lee, do you think this is just the way global investors view the Korean market is beginning to change right now?
2: Yeah, I think so. Some of the changes to the Korean stock market industry and the sectors is that obviously Korean market is driven primarily by the semiconductor industry. But, you know, as you move forward with the AI race and the new technological development, what's coming into play is obviously the importance of the nuclear energy, energy security, development related to some of the human technical talent, as well as various shipbuilding factors that you mentioned before related to the supply chains of some of the AI and also global productions. So as we move forward with the new era of economic development in this new industry revolution of AI, it's quite more important for all of us to see that, you know, diversification of the Korean stock market, not only from the you know, semiconductor cycle, but also away from some of the energy security and related fields for the betterment of the Korean economy.
1: Right, so we're seeing that interest actually broaden into other key industries as well. And beyond individual industries, there's the Korea discount. The government has pushed corporate governance reforms and stronger shareholder returns. How much could these changes help close the valuation gap? And what more do you think could be done?
2: Yeah, very much so. So you mentioned some of the Korean discount related to the corporate governance. And what that means to some of the investors is that obviously the dividends that are these investors are getting, but the Korean stockholders, whoever holding to the Korean companies, they're realizing that their dividend earnings are not as strong as their other competitors, such as from the Taiwan market, Singapore market, or even the U.S. market. So even though they have the strongest growth in terms of the stock market prices, investors are not actually realizing those gains. So those lack of dividends and some of the buyouts in the sellers, they're realizing that, you know, that might not be as attractive. You know, in terms of the additional factors that could actually help with addressing the current discount, two other factors could include the Korean won. Again, as I mentioned to you earlier, there's some of the stability within the won currency market could be the one of the factors. And the second factor that we can also discuss related to that is the deregulation, especially related to the taxation, as a corporate taxation around the world, you know, have been the, some of the most important talking points for U.S. and Korea.
1: Right. Thank you for that opinion. Now let's turn to Professor Kim. So about the visit of Bill Gates set for Friday. So compact nuclear reactors known as SMRs are expected to be a key focus, and cooperation with Korean companies had made some real progress over the past year. What do you think is the key driver of this?
0: Did you know that Bill Gates visited Korea 10-something years ago already?
1: Mm-hmm.
0: He visited KEPCO and met the chair of KEPCO at that time. And he said that in the future, because of AI, nuclear technology will be very, very important. Mm-hmm. And he is interested in building a SMR technology, which Korea is one of the leaders in nuclear industry. And he had keen interest in cooperating with Korea since decades ago. So, but this visit is a follow-up from his last visit. TerraPower, which is which he established to dedicate SMR technology, has now been permitted by NRC, Nuclear Regulatory Commission, in United States. So that's the milestone in the nuclear history in the United States, because it's the first advanced commercial reactor, and it's also the first non-light water reactor. So it's a milestone which we didn't see in 40 years. So because things are being moving forward, he's visiting Korea. Korea has a huge stake in TerraPower as well, because SK Innovation invested $250 million in the project. And also KHNP, Korea Hydro Nuclear Power, invested. And also Bill Gates decided to contract with our nuclear power companies like HD, Hyundai, and Doosan Enerbility to build the reactor vessel and the core barrels. So we have a lot of discussion to move forward. And very timely, Meta agreed to contract 8 units from TerraPower. So it's being real now. Since the discussion decades ago. So this is a moment that things are turning into reality. So that's the significance of this visit.
1: Wow, it's great that it's really finally being materialized. Mm. And as you've mentioned, so we're seeing some progress, and Korean companies are already investing in TerraPower and supplying key components as well. Then how much do you think, how much bigger could Korea's role actually become?
0: I think it's really significant. Because if you visit Doosan Enerbility's factory in Changwon, they're the only company in the world that has both the steel manufacturing process with the nuclear reactor manufacturing process. Generally, it's two separate companies that's working on a nuclear reactor and steel manufacturing. So if you go to the Doosan Enerbility factory, they have the world's largest forging machine. It's a 170,000 ton forging machine. So it's a size of a 5-story building, and it has a huge pint that holds up steel like a chopstick and forges. So without that technology, it's really hard to compete in terms of cost. So, but because Korean companies internalize steel manufacturing, also if you look at HD Hyundai, they are shipbuilding. So we are the only companies, we have the only companies in the world that both integrate steel welding and forging process along nuclear reactor manufacturing. And we also have very advanced nuclear reactors. Our APR 1400 reactors are the standard in UAE, so our Barakat, plant that we exported to UAE is a world's finest technology. So we see that there's going to be a lot of growth with the Korean companies in this SMR industry.
1: Wow, significant opportunities ahead. So behind all of this is the rapid growth of AI, of course. So as data centers drive a sharp increase in electricity demand, Professor Lee, could access to a reliable power become a deciding factor in which countries lead the AI race?
2: Absolutely. As Professor Key just laid out, in terms of the nuclear energy as well as the SMRs will work in Korea, the ability to source the electricity as well as source these things on a consistent basis will be the most important and critical element of the AI race in Korea as well as around the world. And so you saw some of the announcements related to the mega project about 5 trillion won in Korea in recent days and weeks. So all those things should be discuss with respect to how we have in terms of the observative capacity to actually build these plants, use these plants as electricities

0: source from these plants so that we can understand and, you know, reliability of some of these factors could also be, you know, arranged through some of the, you know, local coordinations as well as the federal government. Also for investors, we're very keen to see new technologies being, you know, dispersed as well as how they can be used in the new era.
1: Right, definitely. So as AI power demand actually grows, Professor Kim, then the government now, it wants to accelerate its own SMR deployment. What do you think is necessary to make this a reality?
2: Okay, first we have to give permits to these SMR plants very fast so that it can be, you know, commissioned. I mean, it can be, you know, in plan, right? We have to really start constructing these SMR plants. But what's more important is political agreement in regional governments, because we have to decide where to build these SMR plants. So that's a huge hurdle that we have to resolve, and the government has to take a key role in that process. And also, we have to not only think about strategies in Korea, we have to export this technology, then we need a total fleet of diplomatic support in exporting the SMR plants to overseas, because there's very few cases in the world. We have to become a case that the world can benchmark. In order to do that, we have to do a package sale. Defense, SMR, and AI factory all together, a package deal. So that requires a keen support from the government, in my opinion.
1: Right, so alongside this technological advancement, we also need political and diplomatic support as well for this project to succeed. All right, we will be keeping our fingers crossed on that.
2: Thank you.
1: For now, we'll have to leave our discussion here tonight. Thank you so much for your insights, Professor Kim.
2: Thank you very much.
1: And of course, Professor Lee as well. We really appreciate your time tonight.
0: Thank you for having me again.
1: And that'll be all from us on Within the Frame. Be sure to tune in again next time as we continue to explore the stories that matter. Till then, stay informed and engaged.

Korea Initiative. The future is already in motion. Intelligence redesigns reality. Life expands beyond limits. Culture moves the world. Our vision reaches into the infinite. Together, we will go even further. The K Initiative.

0: 여러분 반갑습니다. I'm Kwon-soo and this is K-Culture Dive. Join us in exploring everything in Korean culture from K-Entertainment to AI News, K-Culture on site. And today's K-Correspondent joins us from the Philippines. So without further ado, let's dive in. Joining us for today's show is Bella Kim. Hello, Bella.
1: Hi, Soa, and hello to everyone joining us today on K-Culture Dive. I'm Bella Kim, here to co-host and fill you guys all in with some exciting K-Entertainment stories.
0: Bella, before we start, have you noticed the global interest in Korea's traditional attire, Hanbok, has been growing these days?
1: Oh, yes, of course. And I see a lot of foreigners wearing Hanbok, especially in Gyeongbokgung Palace.
0: Yes, I've noticed that as well. Well, we do have a Hanbok theme going on today's show. Hello. So first, let's check with our reporter, Se-young. So traditional Korean clothing, known as Hanbok, is one of the most recognizable symbols of K-culture. But have you ever wondered what goes into making a single Hanbok? Our reporter, Yoon Se-young, takes us to the 2026 Hanbok Expo, where visitors can discover the people, skills, and stories behind the fashion. So let's connect to where Se-young is standing by in a beautiful Hanbok today. Hello, Se-young.
2: Hi, Soa. How do I look today? How do you like my Hanbok? Well, when you see a beautiful Hanbok like this, you will probably notice the color, the silhouette, and the beautiful, elegant details. But have you ever wondered how Hanbok comes to life? Today, I'm here at Hanbok Expo, 2026 Hanbok Expo, and this year's theme is the market where the Hanbok are made. And today, I'm going to take a closer look at what steps it takes to make the beautiful Hanbok like this and how this traditional clothing continues to evolve until today. So I'm at a special zone of this year, and this special zone recreates Gwangjang Market, Hanbok section of Gwangjang Market, one of the most historic centers of Korea's Hanbok industry. So over 120 years fabrics and sewing and all the detailed specialized crafts have come together there, supporting the generations of Hanbok makers and merchants as well. And the visitors will be able to get a glimpse into that world. Finished Hanbok doesn't appear like in a second. It requires a delicate process. Fabrics has to be chosen and prepared, and all the pieces have to be sewn, and all the details have to be added by skilled hands. So before it reaches the person who is going to wear it, it requires a lot of process, and I guess that those people are part of the story behind every Hanbok. And it's not just about how Hanbok are made, it's also about Hanbok is being reimagined today. This year, over 150 Hanbok-related businesses are taking part, showcasing from traditional Hanbok to more contemporary interpretations. So the visitors will have a lot of choices. Some designs stick more to traditions, while others are making it feel more like a contemporary that you could wear in your everyday life. So the visitors will have a lot of choices here. And today I'm going to

0: invite one of the visitors and talk about this event today. Hello.
1: Hello, hello. I'm Michael. And I'm here visiting with some friends. And the first time I ever wore hanbok was back in May over at Buddha's birthday, where I also took part with my friend who has a hanbok shop. And I think it's really wonderful to be able to see all the different types of hanbok as well as the modern imaginings, mm-hmm. as you said. And I think my personal favorite experience was meeting with the owner of Oh My Gosh, which is a name I had seen, but he had really wonderful charisma and he taught me how to do it correctly. So I'm really thankful to be able to take part in this experience.
0: Yeah, like you said, it doesn't just stay in the past. It broadens our idea of how hanbok can be. And what has been then the most interesting part of this event so far?
1: I have to admit, going on TV is probably the most interesting, but if we don't count that, I would definitely say Oh My God. Just because it's the combination of the individual salesmanship, because he also has a wonderfully large fan, which I also would like to get in the future as well. But I think also being able to see in this particular section, you have more of the royal hanbok, which I also find very fascinating as well. So I've loved everything that I've seen so far today.
0: Like you look great. You look like one of those hanbeks back in Joseon Dynasty. So enjoy and have a great time.
1: Well, thank you so much.
0: Thank you. All right, so it's not just the hanbok makers who shape the story of hanbok. I believe it's the people who choose it, wear it, and make it their own. Here, they can actually choose different fabrics, colors by themselves, and there are a lot of choices. So it's going to be really hard to choose only one, but you can also add specialized props to your own hanbok, make it really personal. And I really want to try one too, and this place is just crowded. It's so popular. I saw hundreds of people lining in even before the event kicks off, so you should check it out. And I guess every hanbok store has its own story, and here at the expo, those stories continue to unfold. Reporting live from 2026 Hanbok Expo at Dongdaemun Design Plaza, I'm Yoon Se-young, and back to you, Soa.
2: Thank you very much for that reporting, Se-young. You look like a protagonist out of a K-Saguk drama, a historic Korean drama. Thank you very much. And stay tuned for more related to hanbok later in the show, where we connect abroad on the topic. But first, time for our daily dose of K-Inter News with Bella Kim. So Bella, let's kick off with BTS and an unprecedented achievement made in Japan.
3: Yes, BTS have achieved another historic milestone in Japan. The group's fifth full-length album, Arirang, has surpassed 1 million cumulative points on Oricon's combined album ranking. The chart combines physical album sales, digital downloads, and streaming numbers into a single point score. With this achievement, BTS now have three albums that have surpassed the 1 million point mark on Oricon, making them the first overseas artist to reach the milestone. Along with BTS, only two Japanese artists, Snowman and Mrs. Green Apple, have achieved the feat. BTS have also been making waves on the Billboard charts and other global music charts since their comeback, further highlighting their status as a global group.
2: Of course. And speaking about K-pop successes in Japan, right, we've got another boy group that's doing great in Japan.
3: Mm-hmm. And we're talking about TWICE. They have set a new personal record in Japan with their latest release. The group's second Japanese single, Soda Soda, sold more than 225,000 copies in its first week, marking the group's highest ever first week sales in Japan. The new single also ranked second on both the Oricon Weekly Singles Chart and the Billboard Japan Top Single Sales Chart. The group's previous best-selling release in Japan was their fifth mini album, No Tragedy, which topped both Oricon's Weekly Album Chart and Weekly Combined Album Chart. Having proven their popularity in Japan, TWICE will take the stage at Summer Sonic 2026, one of Japan's biggest music festivals, this Friday and Sunday.
2: That's going to be some hot summer action on that stage. Mm-hmm. And last but not least, let's talk about a girl group.
3: Mm-hmm. We're talking about one of the hottest, or should I say the prettiest K-pop girl groups these days. LISTENU, they headed to Los Angeles to perform at this year's KCON, marking another exciting step in their career. The group are riding high on the success of their latest release, Pretty Girl, which has been climbing music charts in Korea and has earned the group 3 music show trophies. As we discussed on our show several times, LISTENU's original content and short form videos have gained tremendous attention online. And with their growing popularity, searches for LISTENU on Melon, one of Korea's biggest music platforms, jumped by more than 6,500%. That surge in interest has even brought renewed popularity to their 2021 song, Love Attack, which is still topping Melon's Hot 100 charts. With their amazing achievements here in Korea, LISTENU are now taking the momentum overseas to perform at the KCON LA 2026 concerts this Sunday.
2: Wishing the best for the LA performance. And Bella, thank you for those updates.
3: Yes, I'll stick around.
2: All right, now it is time to go over to our AI anchor Arang for more on the culture front. Arang.
4: Thanks, Sua. Here's your AI guide to the latest cultural headlines from Korea. Let's begin with our top story. Culture Minister Choi Hyung says the government will strengthen cultural infrastructure to support young artists. Speaking at a meeting with young cultural and arts professionals on Wednesday, Choi pledged to better reflect their voices in policy making. Artists from fields including visual arts, music, film and webtoons share challenges they face in the field and called for greater policy support. Choi promised to expand career development programs, provide more opportunities for performances and exhibitions, and boost support for overseas activities. The Korea Tourism Organization is showcasing 20 historical destinations across the country ahead of the 81st anniversary of Korea's National Liberation Day on Saturday. The special feature on the Visit Korea travel platform groups the sites into 4 themes, tracing Korea's history from Japan's annexation in 1910 to liberation in 1945. Featured destinations include the National Memorial of the Korean Provisional Government and Seodaemun Prison History Hall in Seoul, as well as Independence Hall of Korea in Cheonan, Chungcheongnam-do Province. The tourism agency says the destinations offer visitors a chance to reflect on the meaning of liberation and explore key sites from Korea's modern history. A modest increase in the number of tourists visiting Jeju is expected during this year's Liberation Day holiday. The Jeju Tourism Association estimates 232,000 visitors will arrive by air or sea over 5 days through next Monday, a 3.4% from last year. Domestic flight arrivals are expected to dip about 0.2% from a year earlier, while international flights are projected to increase by around 16%. In addition, 5 cruise ships carrying a total of 13,900 passengers are scheduled to arrive in Jeju during the holiday period. That's all from me. Turning now to a quick look at more K-culture stories making headlines today.

0: So as promised before, our Hanbok theme goes on. Hanbok is gaining attention not only as Korea's traditional attire, but also as a form of art and cultural content. Hanbok Reborn as Art is an exhibition running in the Philippines that introduces the Korean aesthetic and traditional culture embodied in Hanbok through contemporary art. Today, we're connecting with Kim Soo-hyun, event and PR officer at the Korean Cultural Center in the Philippines to learn more about the exhibition. Hello, Soo-hyun, welcome.
1: Hi, Soo-hyun.
2: Hi, Soa. Hi, Bella.
0: Thank you for joining us on the show today. And let's start with an introduction of Hanbok Reborn as Art. I hear that this exhibition is different from the ordinary Hanbok exhibitions that we would think of.
2: Yes, that's correct. So to give you a brief introduction about Hanbok Reborn as Art, this exhibition is not simply an exhibition about Hanbok as traditional clothing. So it explores the beauty and cultural meaning of Hanbok through the language of contemporary art. So rather than displaying actual Hanbok garments, which we would usually think of, the exhibition reinterprets elements such as Hanbok's colors, patterns, materials, and silhouettes through paintings, installation, and media art. So for example, traditional colors such as 색동과 오방색 are expressed through contemporary artworks in the exhibition, while materials traditionally used in Hanbok, such

0: as silk have inspired installation pieces. So for visitors, they can see hanbok not just as something we wear, but as a source of Korean aesthetics and culture that can continue to be reinterpreted through art today.
1: Wow, sounds like a definitely interesting exhibition there. So what inspired you to organize the exhibition? And also, could you please tell us what's behind the title, Hanbok Reborn as Art?
0: Well, this exhibition was organized by the Savina Museum of Contemporary Art. It began in Seoul in 2023 and has since traveled to Kazakhstan, Nigeria, and China before coming to the Philippines this year. It will also continue to Malaysia later this year, actually. So for the Korean Cultural Center in the Philippines, we found this exhibition especially meaningful because it introduces hanbok, one of Korea's most representative traditions, through contemporary art. So actually, many Filipinos are already familiar with the Korean culture through K-pop and K-dramas. So we really hope that this exhibition can naturally expand that interest toward traditional Korean culture as well. So that's why we've created the name, or we've stuck with the name, Hanbok Reborn as Art.
1: And looking at the pictures right now, I think it's really beautiful seeing how the visitors in hanbok are watching, looking at the art pieces.
2: Right.
1: That itself looks like an art piece as well, like a very artistic scene. But Tuyan, what aspects of hanbok have felt most new or striking to Filipino visitors? Are there maybe any particular colors, shapes, or patterns that have caught their attention? And when comparing hanbok with traditional Filipino clothing, are there any similarities or differences that visitors find particularly interesting?
0: I think the colors and silhouettes of hanbok are particularly striking for Filipino visitors. And there are actually some interesting similarities with traditional Filipino clothing and the hanbok as well. So for example, in the Barong Tagalog, or the Filipino traditional clothing, delicate materials, embroidery, and patterns are also used to express a distinct Filipino aesthetic. Hanbok, on the other hand, also creates its own sense of beauty through its colors, such as I mentioned, 색동과 오방색, as well as its distinctive lines and silhouettes. So although Korean and Filipino traditional clothing are quite different in appearance, both use elements like color, material, and patterns to express the cultural identity. So I think it's very interesting that visitors can both discover the similarities and differences and see hanbok from a new perspective, while, as what you've mentioned, Ms. Soa, is that they can also try the hanbok themselves.
1: Wow. And out of the artwork, so which artworks or parts of the exhibition have attracted the most attention from local visitors there? And also, are there any particular or memorable reactions or episodes that you'd like to share with us?
0: You might have been able to see it through the video a while ago, but one of the artworks that received a particularly memorable reaction was the artwork by artist Lee Jung-gun. So from a distance, it looks like a regular pattern, but when you get closer, you can discover details inspired by traditional dance, costumes, and movements. So a fun thing is one of the visitors actually told us that what they found most interesting was how the different artworks looked different from a distance compared to when they viewed it up close. And another popular work was a lenticular piece by Lee Don-ah, where the image changes depending on your viewing angle. So visitors often move around in front of it to see the image transform. So that was actually a very interesting see. So these reactions show that visitors are not only enjoying the theme of hanbok, but also enjoying the unique and playful artistic approach of each work.
1: Right. I think one piece that we just saw was very intriguing because once you got close, you actually could see small people wearing hanbok, and from far, it looks like a nice pattern. But Tuyan, we understand the exhibition also offers interactive programs, including Hanbok Friday, where visitors can wear hanbok while exploring the exhibition, as well as traditional bokjumoni, so pouch-making activities. So how have Filipino visitors responded to these hands-on experiences?
0: Yeah, that's right, Soa. So Filipino visitors have responded very positively to these hands-on programs. And like you mentioned, Hanbok Fridays in particular sometimes attracts more visitors than usual. So there is already a lot of interest in the Philippines in actually trying on hanbok So combining that

0: With the experience of wearing the hanbok himself here in the exhibition, it creates an even stronger synergy or a connection. On the other hand, the bokjumoni pouch making activity is also popular because visitors can make something themselves that is connected to the exhibition as well. Of course, it takes a little time and effort, but there is a sense of accomplishment when they finish. And I always see they bring their happy smiles together with their new bokjumonis. And they can create this memory together with the exhibition once they visit the KCC here in the Philippines.
1: Wow. Right,
2: and also because pok means good luck,
1: of course.
2: So I guess they are going to bring some good luck from that exhibition to keep with them in their daily lives.
1: Mm-hmm, of course, and also speaking with you, I can already feel that people there are in love with traditional Korean culture. So based on your experience in the Philippines, why do you think Filipino audiences are so interested in traditional Korean culture?
0: Well, the Philippines, like what you mentioned, Bella, has a very high level of interest and familiarity with Korean culture. According to the 2026 Global Hallyu Survey, the Philippines ranked first among the countries surveyed in several key areas, including favorability toward Hallyu, its popularity, and willingness to recommend it. So many Filipinos first encounter Korean culture through K-pop or K-dramas, but as their interest grows, they naturally become curious about the traditions and everyday culture behind what they enjoy. So that's why I think interest in traditional Korean culture, including hanbok, Korean food, and traditional music, is continuously growing. So Hallyu in the Philippines is no longer just about enjoying Korean content, but it is also becoming an interest in understanding the culture and the traditions behind that content.
2: I can also imagine that, especially recently after the hit series K-pop Demon Hunters, after foreigners watched that one, they got more interested into wearing traditional hanbok, especially with the Saja boys and their hat, the traditional Korean hats as well. But Joo-yeon, for those who haven't visited the exhibition yet, if you could give them just one reason or maybe one or two to check out Hanbok Reborn as Art, what would it be?
0: If I had to give just one reason, I would say it's because you can see how Korean tradition is being reinterpreted through a contemporary perspective. So this exhibition shows that hanbok is not simply a tradition that belongs to the past. It can continue to meet contemporary art and take on new forms. So everyone, if you haven't visited yet, I hope you'll come and experience for yourself how Korean tradition can be reborn as art today. And I think that's the most special thing about this exhibition.
2: And finally, before we let you go, Joo-yeon, so until when can we enjoy the exhibition? I think it's until fall, right?
0: Yes, that's correct. So you can enjoy the exhibition until September 26. We're open from Mondays to Saturdays from 9 a.m. to 4 p.m. Philippine Standard Time.
2: Okay, great. Thank you very much, Joo-yeon, for connecting with us today. And we hope that many more visitors in the Philippines fall in love with Korea's traditional hanbok, art, and also other aspects of Korean culture. Thank you. We appreciate it.
1: Thank you.
2: And thank you, Bella, as always. So we're going to have you back here soon.
1: Yes, I'll see you soon.
2: Thanks for watching and your interest in everything K-culture. Please tune in again tomorrow, 2 p.m. Korea time. Keep diving.
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For thousands of years, one breath has endured, carrying patience and respect. 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Though languages and borders may differ, we are united through the shared spirit of Taekwondo. Beyond the Olympic stage, passion comes alive. Taekwondo One is becoming a global sports tourism destination. Every day, we write a new chapter of harmony. The spirit of Korea meets the boundless energy of K-pop. No longer just a sport, Taekwondo has become a driving force of K-culture, sharing Korea's spirit and style with the world. Kicks in rhythm, precision in every beat. Through the power

0: powerful movements of Taekwondo, we become one. Taekwondo, humanity's most dynamic icon, continues to prove its limitless potential to the world. Where curious footsteps pause, the vibrant spirit of Taekwondo fills the air. Inner strength, respect for others. Now a familiar part of everyday life, Taekwondo has become a celebration shared worldwide. A beautiful culture united through Ye, the spirit of respect. Connecting heart to heart, this is the world Taekwondo creates. We now strive to safeguard Taekwondo's community training culture as a treasured heritage for all humanity. The pride of Korea, Taekwondo.
1: Here are 22 volumes. At first glance, they may seem like ordinary old books. But the moment you unfold and connect them one by one, a remarkable scene emerges. A mid-19th century map of Korea, hand-drawn with its mountains and rivers, the Daedongyeojido. Fully unfolded, it becomes a massive map about 6.7 meters in height. But what's truly astonishing is not its size. It vividly depicts how mountain ranges extend from Baekdusan Mountain to form the land, and how rivers wind their way through villages. Like modern maps, it uses symbols clearly, with tenri intervals to guide travelers, a truly groundbreaking idea for its time. Another reason this map is remarkable, a woodblock print, made practical for all classes, yangban, elite, and commoners alike to use. Comparable even to modern surveying techniques, this map was not created by the genius of Kim Jong-ho alone. Beginning with the early Joseon world map, Honil Gangni Yokdae Gukdo Jido, it builds upon the tradition of earlier scholars such as Jeong Sang-gi and Shin Kyung-jun, culminating in this monumental masterpiece. Perhaps Joseon sought to reflect its care for the lives of its people within this map. Across rugged mountain ranges and winding rivers, countless roads were carved into woodblocks. Along the grand paths traced by the Daedongyeojido, we now take a new step forward into history.

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2: We go beyond the headlines, offering depth, context, and perspective.
1: This isn't just news, it's our commitment. 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Arirang News.

Greetings from South Korea. I am Arang, Arirang News AI anchor. Here is the news-making headlines today. Rescue crews in Colombia are racing against time as the critical 72-hour survival window following Monday's powerful earthquake draws to a close. According to local officials, the earthquake killed more than 265 people and injured around 3,500, while civil groups estimate nearly 4,000 people remain unconfirmed. Amid fading hopes, rescuers pulled one survivor from the rubble late Tuesday, nearly 40 hours after the earthquake struck. To honor the dead, the President of Colombia has declared 3 days of national mourning and invoked an economic emergency to gain special reconstruction funds. Authorities are now expanding rescue and relief efforts into rural areas where the full extent of the damage remains unclear. Korea will ease various bureaucratic red tape faced by advanced industries in hopes of inducing 4.2 trillion Korean won or some $3 billion U.S. dollars in investments. Intentions to this end were shared by Finance Minister Kwon Chul earlier on this Thursday during a meeting of the Emergency Economic Headquarters. For semiconductors, the government will simplify building permits to facilitate factory expansions by companies within the Yongin chip cluster. For battery recycling firms, entry barriers into industrial complexes in Gumi and Pohang will be lifted, while green spaces in Wutang will be converted into industrial land for bioplant expansion. Korea's automobile exports hit a new record high in July. According to the Ministry of Trade, Industry and Resources on Thursday, auto exports reached $6.24 billion U.S. dollars last month. That marked the highest figure ever recorded for July, representing a 7% increase from the same period last year. The strong performance was largely driven by eco-friendly vehicles, with exports surging over 25%. Demand for hybrid and electric models remained robust in key markets, including North America and the European Union. Production also grew by 11.3% to 352,000 units, supported by an increase in working days, while domestic sales saw a slight rise of 0.5%. Incheon International Airport ranked number one worldwide for international passenger traffic during the first 6 months of this year. International passenger traffic hit over 38 million, up over 6% on year. According to preliminary data from Airports Council International, this figure is the highest among 1,234 airports across the globe. The council links the latest finding to tensions between the U.S. and Iran, which in turn disrupted transit operations at major Middle Eastern hubs, shifting some Europe-bound travel demand to Incheon International Airport. A severe drought gripping South Korea's southern regions is worsening, prompting firefighters to step up emergency water supplies under a nationwide emergency response. For the second straight day, 200 fire trucks mobilized from 16 cities and provinces are supplying water to drought-hit areas, with efforts focused especially on Gyeongsang Namdo province in the country's southeast. The National Fire Agency says more than 4,700 tons of agricultural water were delivered on Wednesday alone. The military also joined the emergency efforts on Thursday. That is all from me today. Thank you for watching.

0: For thousands of years, one breath has endured, carrying patience and respect. More than a martial art, it is the Korean way of life. Taekwondo, connecting the world. Always with us, always a part of everyday life. That is Taekwondo. Now, powered by science, Taekwondo evolves once again. Powered by speed, precision, and data, smarter training drives motivation and engagement. United with science, Taekwondo is shaping the future. Though languages and borders may differ, we are united through the shared spirit of Taekwondo. Beyond the Olympic stage, passion comes alive. Taekwondo One is becoming a global sports tourism destination. Every day, we write a new chapter of harmony. The spirit of Korea meets the boundless energy of K-pop. No longer just a sport, Taekwondo has become a driving force of K-culture, sharing Korea's spirit and style with the world. Kicks in rhythm, precision in every beat. Through the powerful movements of Taekwondo, we become one. Taekwondo, humanity's most dynamic icon, continues to prove its limitless potential to the world. Where curious footsteps pause, the vibrant spirit of Taekwondo fills the air. Inner strength, respect for others. Now a familiar part of everyday life, Taekwondo has become a celebration shared worldwide. A beautiful culture united through Ye, the spirit of respect. Connecting heart to heart, this is the world Taekwondo creates. We now strive to safeguard Taekwondo's community training culture as a treasured heritage for all humanity. The pride of Korea, Taekwondo.
1: Countless people, their garments in order, move forward in line. At the very front, the official in charge of the royal funeral seems to bear a heavy burden. A ceremonial horn called the daegak, along with those carrying gongs and drums, add to the weight of the procession. Court attendants who serve the king and queen at close quarters, and the royal secretaries, the seungji, also walk on in quiet grief. The red palanquins seen throughout the procession carry precious items meant to honor the spirit of the deceased. Seals of the king's title and deeds. And palanquins bearing mourning texts and instruments follow in solemn order. This book, which records all these scenes in detail, is the 의궤 for the funeral of King Sukjong, one of the 외규장각 의궤. Containing the entire process from the king's passing to the enshrinement of his spirit tablet, this is so-called 의궤 for royal perusal, a volume once seen by the king himself. After major state events, Joseon left detailed comprehensive reports, from preparations and protocols to the people involved and the budget, guiding future generations to follow precedent. However, in 1866, these precious records were taken by French forces and had to leave their homeland. In 2011, after 145 years, the 외규장각 의궤 returned from France. Now, in the King's Archive of the National Museum of Korea, they bear witness to Joseon's rigorous record-keeping and artistic dignity. Having found their rightful place after great hardship, these royal records are no longer a frozen past, but a living legacy we must carry into the future.

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1: In.
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2: Action.

Ideas ahead of their time have shaped a better world. A man who believed that culture could bring peace to the world. Kim Koo. The one thing I seek in infinite quantity is the power of a highly developed culture. This is because the power of culture brings happiness and meaning to our lives, and by extension, to the lives of others. My wish, culture of peace. 150th anniversary of the birth of Kim Koo.

0: drawing more fans from all over the world. Global consumer prices continue to hover at the 2% cent rate in April. Training the robots to allow the visually impaired the chance to better indulge in cultural experiences, like the number of hybrid cars that registered in South Korea surpassed 2 million with locally developed Yuri rocket.
1: For thousands of years, one breath has endured. More than a martial art, it is the Korean way of life. Taekwondo, connecting the world. Smarter than ever, Taekwondo leaps toward a new future, connecting the world through a single movement. The spirit of Korea meets the boundless energy of K-pop. No longer just a sport, Taekwondo is at the heart of K-culture, bringing Korea's spirit to the world. A beautiful culture, connecting heart to heart. We now strive to safeguard Taekwondo's community training culture as a treasured heritage for all humanity. The pride of Korea, Taekwondo.
2: Korea Initiative. The future is already in motion. Intelligence redesigns reality. Life expands beyond limits. Culture moves the world. Our vision reaches into the infinite. 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Initiative.
0: From K-dramas and K-pop to deeper people-to-people ties, Hallyu is reshaping how South Korea and Japan connect. Do stay with us.

0: Hello and welcome to Press Perspective for this Thursday, August 13th here in Seoul. I'm Min Sun-hee. The Korean wave is emerging as a powerful force in South Korea-Japan relations by turning a cultural phenomenon into a growing channel for closer ties. For more on this reality, I have writer Colin Marshall with us. Colin, it's great to have you here.
1: Glad to be here. Thank you.
0: I also have Koichi Yonemura, the Deputy Foreign News Editor at Japanese Daily, The Mainichi. Koichi, it's been such a long time. Thank you for joining us live.
2: Hi, thank you for having me.
0: Lovely. We start here in the studio. Colin, let's begin with the findings of a joint poll that show a significant number of South Koreans sharing a favorable view of Japan.
1: Yes, this is a joint opinion poll conducted by an organization here in Korea, the East Asia Institute, and the International House of Japan in, of course, Japan, with the aim of getting an idea, getting a sense of what the Koreans think of Japan and what the Japanese think of Korea. And so this has been going on since, I think, 2013, about 13 years of data now, which is not that long, but a lot has happened in that time. So you do see quite a bit of fluctuation in the numbers. And they poll about 1,500 people in each country, so not a huge sample, but if representatively collected, it could tell you something meaningful. And what the big news is this year, as reported on by both Korean and Japanese media, is that, as you alluded to, South Koreans now have a higher, a more positive view of Japan than ever before in the history of this poll, again, since 2013. And at the same time, Japanese views of South Korea have also grown more positive. But if you look at the actual numbers, it's a little like this. More than half of South Koreans polled reported a positive view of Japan. And it was more than half last year, too, but it's risen by about 2% since then. So it's gone up. And among Japanese people, the Japanese people who responded, the view is about 35%. 35% reported a positive view of South Korea. It sounds low, but it actually has come up as well. And not reporting a positive view didn't necessarily mean a negative view either. So there is some space between in this poll as well. But the point being, the two countries seem to be on a positive trajectory in that the opinions, one's opinion of the other and vice versa, have been getting more positive and also less negative. Again, these are two separate measures over time. So naturally, this has been welcomed by the countries that have reported it, the countries involved. But, you know, there are many factors in play, whether they're cultural, political, and economic, and those can be spun out into a nearly indefinite conversation.
0: Right then, before we touch upon those factors then, Koichi, do you suppose the summit diplomacy between South Korea and Japan has also played a part perhaps in strengthening the positive public sentiment?
2: Yes, there is no doubt that summit diplomacy has played an important role in keeping the current political relationship between Japan and South Korea stable. And one important factor is that both leaders, especially President Lee Jae-myung, have a strong intention to manage and maintain stable relations between Japan and South Korea. And for example, the President Lee made a courageous decision to maintain the framework for resolving the wartime labor issue that had been set by the previous administration. And when leaders maintain stable relations, government officials from both countries try more harder to prevent any issues that arise from escalating as much as possible. And however, to be more precise, I would say that these diplomatic efforts by the leaders are more explain the reason why the relationship has not become worse.
0: Right. Beyond summit diplomacy, Colin, there are pundits who say that K-pop and in general the Korean wave has served to strengthen the people-to-people connection between South Korea and Japan. What are your observations here based in this part of the world?
1: In a lot of cases, you can see it on the street. You can see these sort of fortunes rise and fall of especially the South Korean love of Japanese goods, goods culture. You know, it turns away from love. It comes back. You can see it on in certain neighborhoods of Seoul. How, you know, there will be right now. You go to certain places and you'll see as much Japanese lettering. You'll see the actual kanji and katakana and hiragana on storefronts, bars, restaurants, cafes. Now, 6-7 years ago, that would have been very difficult to imagine in the heyday of the No Japan protests in the late 2010s over the semiconductor trade issue and other historical grievances that brought to the surface. You didn't see overt Japanese branding. You didn't see Japanese beer in convenience stores. And for a while, it just felt like this was going to last forever. Maybe South Korea has turned away from Japan permanently. But eventually, you started seeing it come back. And the memory of No Japan felt like it was just buried there for a while. It's not buried deeply, but that enthusiasm came back. And the Japanese enthusiasm for Korea has much deeper roots than many would expect. I think viewers in English language speaking countries might think of it as a similar phenomenon to the Hallyu or the K-pop culture they know from their own societies, which is a fairly recent thing, 5, 10 years, maybe 15. It goes back longer to the 1990s in Japan. Japan was the first country where Hallyu was really tried out, shall we say, with a push for exportation of South Korean popular culture began there with idols like BoA, really engineered, shall we say, to appeal to a Japanese audience, and with certain TV dramas as well that caught on, more followed, that deliberately capitalized on the growing Japanese interest at the dawn of this century in South Korea. So I think this is not by any means a new phenomenon. This goes back a while. It goes back long enough. It's not a sort of world historical thing, but it goes back far enough that there's been more than one backlash to the Korean wave in Japan. So I think it's more a continuing saga than anything else. I mean, some people might be surprised. Westerners might be surprised that, you know, Koreans would like anything Japanese, or that Japanese would like anything Korean. But in fact, there is a great deal of mutual appreciation, again, on the level of culture, travel, products, but these have been very strictly separated at times. The culture, yes, good. The politics, you know, that somebody could hate the Japanese government but like Japanese food, for example, very common here. Or in Japan, somebody could enjoy Korean food but have an unfavorable, on this poll, could have reported an unfavorable impression of Korea itself for other reasons, partially because of their perceived anti-Japanese sentiment in Korea. So again, there's a lot of complexity underlying it, but I think there is an agreement that really these two countries like each other's stuff in any case.
0: Right then. Staying with polls also, Koichi, there are findings that show that more Japanese women are marrying Korean men. How is this reality being explained there?
2: Actually, I have to put the number straight. I mean, if we look at the actual number, the number has not increased that much. For about 10 years, from 2014 to 2024, the number of Japanese women marrying South Korean men remained at around 1,600 per year. However, Japanese women marrying South Korean men may appear more noticeable because compared to Japanese men, there are less Japanese men, about 1,100 men married South Korean women in 2024, for example. So I think there is no doubt that the cultural factors, including K-pop, K-drama, have had an influence for that. You can easily get a sense of this if you take a flight from Tokyo to Seoul. My impression is that more of the tourists traveling from Japan to South Korea are women. And I would also guess that more women come to South Korea to study. And I think this is a sign of South Korea's soft power, including the large number of K-pop fans in Japan.
0: Right, I see. And against this backdrop, here's a difficult question, Colin. Can this cultural rapprochement, if you will, survive the next dispute over history, do you think?
1: I think that's an astute way to put it, the next dispute, because there always will be one. It's never if there's another dispute over Japanese-Korean history. There's always going to be one that comes for a variety of reasons. But this actually makes me think of my grandmother, may she rest in peace, who never really forgave Japan for Pearl Harbor. And she wouldn't even go into a Japanese restaurant for most of her life until sort of the last few years. She eventually was persuaded by my dad. It was his birthday. He wanted to go to a sushi restaurant. So she went with us, and she actually liked it. You know, she had all these decades of resentment. They were eventually no match for this experience of one Japanese restaurant very late in life. You know, it always comes back to mind when I think of the combination of cultural appreciation but historical animosity one senses between one senses toward Japan in South Korea. But when I think to this particular case, I mean,

0: It's hard to say how these two levels influence each other. You have again the commercial, the cultural level, and the historical one, which is deeper. Now, back in the days of the No Japan protest, you know, as I say, it seemed like this rift was never going to heal. It was over. Japanese influence was over in South Korea for a while there, but then, you know, slowly but surely, it returned, and it emphasized something to me that I've been thinking about ever since I first came to South Korea, which is that anti-Japanese sentiment, it exists here for good reasons historically, we can say that, to do with the colonial period and other chapters of history, but it is also often used by political figures or business figures, higher-ups in general. It's often stoked by those figures. It's often stoked from above. And I think that would be, that's something to be aware of. I mean, it's something that the Korean people would do well to be aware of, that these emotions can be used. Emotions that are genuine and that there are reasons to feel can be used for political purposes, can be used for economic purposes, business purposes. You get back to this question of what holds South Korean society together, because, you know, a Westerner might look at it and see a very harmonious place, but when you stay here a little while, you realize this is not necessarily a harmonious society in political or other ways. So you ask yourself, what holds this country together? And I think anti-Japanese sentiment is one of the main things that has been used to hold this country together or to command the society. And I do wonder how long that will work. I think it has a certain runway ahead of it, but at some point, with World War II out of living memory and the colonial period, it's pretty much out of living memory now, there's going to have to be another way, and that has yet to be fully discovered, I'll put it that way.
1: Right. Koichi, I wonder, what are pundits there in Japan saying about the importance of promoting bilateral economic and security partnership despite, of course, the presence of historical grievances?
2: Actually, not only experts, but also many ordinary people in Japan recognize the need for cooperation between Japan and South Korea. And one big reason is that two countries face so many similar challenges. One of these is that, of course, geopolitical situation. Both countries are located very close to China and North Korea, which are building up their military capabilities. And also looking at the words and actions of Trump administration, honestly speaking, quite a few people in both countries are worried about how much we can rely on the United States. And there are also social issues that we both face, such as a declining birth rate and aging population, as well as the changes brought about by AI, so on. And these are problems that are difficult to either country to deal with on its own. So there are growing calls in Japan to deepen cooperation with South Korea.
1: Right, for sure. There are a number of social issues that South Korea and Japan share. Beyond that, Colin, I wonder, how important is a stable South Korea-Japan relationship to the U.S. alliance system in this part of the world?
0: Well, very important in the eyes of the United States. I'm American myself, although I don't think that qualifies me uniquely to comment on this. Anybody can. And anybody can see as well, if they think about it, that you read these articles about bilateral agreements between South Korea and Japan, bilateral cooperation, bilateral commitment to denuclearizing the peninsula, not that they can do anything about that right now, bilateral this, bilateral that, but the U.S. created the frame in which these two countries interact with each other. The U.S. marshals the relationship between these two countries, and the relationship cannot go in a direction of which the U.S. does not approve. So ultimately, you know, yes, you can. It's encouraging to see cooperation between South Korea and Japan, but there is a third party looming over this discussion, any discussion, and it's Uncle Sam. And that's something that has to be taken into account when you think of what a real bilateral relationship would look like between these two countries. They're both allies of the U.S. The U.S. has not necessarily made them allies of each other. It's created its own system here in this region. And, you know, you think of all the potential that there has to, if there were a real direct relationship between Japan and South Korea, economic potential, geopolitical potential, cultural potential, I think very little of that can be realized when you have the U.S. looming over this relationship. You know, I think back to the bubble era in Japan of the 1980s, when it looked like Japan was going to be the richest country in the world for a while there, before the bubble popped. There was a book that came out called The Japan That Can Say No, by the co-founder of Sony and another controversial politician. And this was a big book at the time. Now it's kind of a historical laughingstock, but I wonder if the time hasn't come for a Japan and a Korea that can say no to the current framing of their relationship.
1: Koichi, moving forward, this coming Saturday, August 15th, Korea celebrates National Liberation Day. Ahead of the celebration this year, are Seoul and Tokyo on a tangible positive path to what reconciliation, in your opinion? If that is the case, what needs to be done to maintain the status quo, do you think?
2: Yes, of course. First of all, we should continue practical cooperation in areas such as the economy and security. At the same time, I think Japan and South Korea should work together to find ways to face historical issues directly without allowing them to develop into a new conflict. And academics and journalists and, you know, in these days, maybe YouTuber or some influencer should play a central role in this process while also involving politicians from both countries. And also, it is also important to continuously share those results of discussion to the among the ordinary people in both countries. And another thing I would like to see is more travel between Japan and South Korea, especially more Japanese people visiting South Korea. In the recent Japan-South Korea public opinion poll we talked about at the beginning, showed that about 70% of South Koreans had an experience of visiting Japan, and while Japanese people, only 30% of Japanese people have same experience. So I don't think it is desirable for this kind of imbalance to continue. So I would like to think of some ways to encourage more Japanese people to visit South Korea, because, you know, there are so many beautiful places and so many nice places to visit.
1: All right. Thank you for those kind words. I wonder, Koichi, when's the last time that you visited South Korea?
2: Well, 2 months ago. I frequently travel from Tokyo to Seoul, so.
1: Good to know, good to know. Meanwhile, Colin, what do you recommend to maintain the current positive momentum?
0: Yes, well, I would underscore one of the things Koichi said, which is something I wanted to mention myself, is there is a bit of an imbalance between Koreans visiting Japan and Japanese visiting Korea. The countries are quite close together by global standards, but travel seems mostly to go one way. And I've seen this when I've gone to Japan in recent years. We'll stay at certain hotels, and it seems like everybody there is Korean. And even the staff, the Japanese staff, I'll overhear them speaking. They've picked up very basic Korean from the guests there. So you can definitely see the effects of especially travel on Korean cultural interests, and that's in action every day over there. And as well, to return to the first question, the question about this joint opinion poll, one of the artifacts, shall we say, or the interesting phenomena in the data is that in Japan, younger people have a much more favorable view of South Korea than older people. And I think something similar could hold true here in Korea as well. Although even the older generations in Korea will have favorable views of certain elements of Japan. I mean, I've met Koreans who lived in the colonial period, literally, and they will still refer to Japanese things as if they were, by definition, superior, even if sometimes they might not be. So then it gets more complicated than it seems to an outsider sometimes. But one, if I have a recommendation, which is what you asked about, I think it helps to bear in mind, as I suggested earlier, that if in any country you're in any country you're from, if you find your feelings against another society, another country, are being stoked, it's probably because somebody wants you to feel that way. There's a reason. There's a reason. Maybe it's a politician. Maybe something else is going on. But I think there is plenty of anti-Japanese sentiment in Korea that is organic, and as I say, not without reason, but that also gets used to political ends. And I think the public here would do very well to be aware of when that's happening and to consider why it might be happening. It manifests in many different ways, in many different controversies, but don't let political projects hijack your feelings. That's the suggestion I would have.
1: All right, that's quite a bit of food for thought. All right, Colin, thank you so much for your time and your thoughts today.
0: Thank you.
1: And Koichi over in Japan, thank you so much for your time. And do give us a call when you're here the next time, Koichi.
2: I will.
1: Right.
2: Thank you.
1: Right, as the Korean wave continues to cross borders, its influence on Korea-Japan ties proves that culture can open doors where politics may struggle. On that note, we end Press Perspective for this Thursday. As always, thank you for watching.
3: 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The future is already in motion. 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The K Initiative.

0: It's time for today's news, the Daily Report. From current developments in Korea to various stories from around the globe, we highlight the context of major issues with a balanced analysis and on-the-ground reporting. Keep up to date with today's headlines on The Daily Report. All about K-culture at a glance. K-culture Minutes. Experience the latest trends. K-now. 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K-story. 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
0: 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Bringing artists and fans together through music. A festival of captivating performances and live sounds. Dive into the real rhythm of K-pop that's taken the world by storm. A weekly show that connects the world on one stage, Simply K-pop.

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0: ideas ahead of their time have shaped a better world. A man who believed that culture could bring peace to the world. Kim Koo. The one thing I seek in infinite quantity is the power of a highly developed culture. This is because the power of culture brings happiness and meaning to our lives, and by extension, to the lives of others. My wish, culture of peace. 150th anniversary of the birth of Kim Koo.
1: Korea Initiative. The future is already in motion. Intelligence redesigns reality. 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Culture moves the world. Our vision reaches into the infinite. Together, we will go even further. The K Initiative.
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0: Bringing news just for you. It's Thursday, August 13th here in Seoul. I'm Isujin, and this is News Generation. Joining us today is Chiyeon.
1: Hello, Isujin.
0: Good to have you, and also Key's with us today.
2: Good morning.
0: Good to have you, and both are here to speak on behalf of people in their 20s and 30s. So we're heading towards the end of the work week, and there's no shortage of stories getting people talking, from viral food and drink trends to the latest buzz from around the globe. Let's see what's making headlines. And one Korean favorite is quickly becoming one global phenomenon. So how popular has soju become overseas, Chiyeon?
1: Yes, today we are talking about soju in the early morning. Soju is actually all the rage, very popular indeed. That familiar little green bottle is now turning up all over the world. Soju has come a long way

0: from being a local favorite in Korea. Today, it is sold in around 80 different countries, with overseas sales continuing to gain momentum. And it's not just Korean communities living abroad that are driving the demand. Soju is striking a chord with younger drinkers around the world. I'm talking about Gen Z and millennials. Well, the global rise of K-pop, K-dramas, and Korean food has certainly helped put soju on the map. So for many young consumers, sharing a bottle has become part of the wider Korean culture, cake culture experience. So there's even a playful meme online that says, all the cool kids drink soju. Those who are stylish, fashionable, socially popular, they drink soju. So apparently, cool now comes in a green bottle.
1: I think that's what's so cool is that it's young people from all over the globe that is saying that. So what do you have to say about the popularity of soju?
2: So thrilled to talk about something that I really enjoy. Rather, quote unquote, since this lies in your expertise, you're going to have a lot to talk about, which is, yes, mix of soju and beer is also hugely popular in Korea, especially at group dinners and casual get-togethers. The name itself, soju and mekju, the Korean word for beer, people even have their own ratio. It was called golden ratio. The picture you're seeing right now, I just came back from Hawaii yesterday from a business trip, and you can see from the bottom where the green bottles lie, right? That's one of the souvenir stores in Hawaii. A lot of people go there and buy actual soju. And another trend these days is flavored soju, just like you can see over there, peach, grapefruit, and then also the strawberries. It's very approachable because it contains less alcohol contents, and also it's easy to drink, sweet. So even for those who are not familiar with alcohol drinks, they can still enjoy them.
1: Mm-hmm. So I just want to emphasize that that photo was taken in Hawaii. So that's how
2: I actually took it myself.
1: Right.
2: At a souvenir store to get some aloha souvenirs. Mm-hmm. And I saw a lot of people getting soju. So that was a welcoming environment.
1: Well, that's actually very, very interesting and cool. So you can clearly show that how far soju has come. It's no longer just something people try out of curiosity. It's becoming part of everyday drinking culture in many places. And that's why we're going to talk more about this. But first, let's take a look at the screen.
3: For years, soju was something people associated with everyday life in Korea, shared over dinner with friends and family, or seen in countless Korean dramas and movies. But beyond Korea's borders, it was a relatively unfamiliar drink. Today, that's changing. As Korean culture continues to captivate audiences worldwide, soju is finding fans across the globe, with overseas demand and exports reaching new heights. So today on News Generation, we take a closer look at just how popular soju has become overseas, why foreigners are falling in love with Korea's signature spirit, and our guests' favorite ways to enjoy it.
1: As you saw in a video, soju is no longer just a Korean drink. It's becoming a global phenomenon, and the numbers seem to back that up. So Ki showed us photos of soju appearing in souvenir stores in Hawaii, of all places. So can you tell us the figures or the numbers that show how popular it actually is?
0: Of course. But before I talk about the figures, well, after seeing those photos, pictures, well, in fact, mouth-watering and, thirsty a little bit. I don't know the specific reasons. But I do have some numbers, specific numbers. They paint a pretty clear picture here. According to the Korea Customs Service, soju exports have been on the steady rise since 2021. An export value rose from $82.4 million in 2021 to more than $104 million in 2024. So that's roughly a 27% increase in just 3 years. And the US and Japan lead the pack, in fact, with soju even finding its way into baseballs and football stadiums and sports pubs across the US. Also in Europe, the UK has seen remarkable growth, with soju sales reportedly rising by an average of 75% a year over the past 3 years. Wow. And like Kihan, I have actually experienced some themes, a growing presence firsthand. When I was in Italy, I was surprised to see soju being served at ordinary local restaurants.
1: Really?
0: And even surprised. Yes, it's amazing to see that on display in a popular drink section at supermarkets, not on the bottom, the popular section. So, and also its appeal is gaining ground across Southeast Asia, with Vietnam even welcoming its first local soju production facility. I have actually noticed something similar in Southeast Asia as well, too. So in some places, soju is treated almost as a premium drink, something that you drink on a special

0: day, not an ordinary drink. So perhaps the most interesting shift is what people are drinking now. Yes, fruit flavored soju has surged in popularity among younger consumers. And last year, its export value overtook of traditional soju for the first time. So it seems the sweeter the soju, the bigger the splash.
1: Right, and it's also interesting how it's being received, because you mentioned how it's now sometimes seen as a premium drink, which is a bit different than how it's perceived in Korea. So it is interesting to see how it's also being enjoyed overseas with different fruit flavors, bringing people in who might not normally even drink spirits in the first place. So then we talked about how it's being enjoyed all over the world. So what makes it so appealing to foreign drinkers?
2: Only a small thing right now, the soju, because to make our crowd or spectators less fierce or less passionate, for now the baseball stadiums don't allow any alcohol that contains more than 5% of alcohol,
1: so beer
2: and maybe makgeolli. But, and soju usually has an alcohol content of 15 to 18%, which used to be a bit stronger than my 20s, where soju was normally around 23, and my father's generation was about 25 or 27, but it's still mild compared to a spirit or whiskey that a lot of people or foreign people drink. So it has sometimes been described overseas as a Korean vodka, but smoother. Its lighter strength also means people can sip it over a longer period of time, which fits perfectly with the Korean style of drinking. In Korea, soju is traditionally served in small shot glasses with a bottle shared among several people at the table drinking together as part of the experience. People pour drinks for one another, make toasts, and usually enjoy soju alongside the food. Overseas, however, soju is a little bit different image. It has become known as a fun party drink. On social media, you can even see people putting a straw directly into a soju bottle. Another reason for its popularity is soju can feel lighter and easier to drink when you're drinking compared to a stronger spirit. Fruit flavor soju, especially, it takes it in further. It usually has a less alcohol content, and it has many different flavors, the green egg grape, grapefruit and strawberry. And also Korean pop culture has played a major role in soju's global popularity. Drinking scenes appear frequently in K-dramas, K-movies, and variety shows, from friends sharing a bottle over a Korean barbecue. And as Korean content has gained fans around the world, soju has become the part of the Korean experience. Some international fans imitate Korean people drinking on the screen, such as pouring drinks for others, holding glass with two hands like this to be fair, and also turning slightly away when drinking in front of an elder, saying 건배 before taking a sip. So they're learning the etiquette of how you drink in Korean culture.
1: I think that's a pretty interesting combination, a drink that's relatively approachable on its own, but has also become closely tied to Korean drinking culture, the people see in Korean movies, Korean dramas. And as soju becomes more familiar around the world, the way people drink it is also evolving. So, and that's why we wanted to hear directly from our viewers. So we ran a poll on our YouTube channel asking, why do you like soju? And here's what the results showed. So the most popular answer was a variety of fruit flavors at 42%, followed by its relatively lower alcohol content at 28%. Another 21% said they enjoy soju because of the influence of Korean content, while 9% chose its lower calorie content. So the results suggest that soju's appeal goes beyond simply being a traditional Korean drink. Its range of flavors and approachable taste seem to be helping attract a wider audience, while the global popularity of Korean dramas and other Korean content is also introducing more people to the whole soju experience. So to find out what makes Korean soju so appealing this time from a foreigner's perspective, we're going to hear from someone who enjoys and knows Korean alcohol firsthand. And that conversation will take place right after the break.
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1: We're joined now by Jade from the Philippines, who is a fan of Korean soju. So, hello, Jade. Thank you so much for connecting with us today.
4: Hello, everyone. It's nice to be back again. Thank you so much.
1: It's nice to talk to you again. So, Jade, how did you first discover soju, and what do you love most about it?
4: Well, honestly, it was because of K-dramas or other Korean variety shows and Korean contents. You see the characters sitting at those late night food tents, pouring drinks for each other. And I think it just looked so cozy. And back then, I spent so much time wondering if it was as sweet and smooth as everyone on screen made it look. So I was really curious back then about how or what it actually tasted like. So as soon as I turned 18, I finally tried it in a, well, we had a Korean barbecue that night along with my family friends. And at first, it definitely felt like a strong drink. I couldn't lie. But it really grew on me and I ended up loving it. So we even played the Battle Cup game where you flick the little metal twist on the cap. And I think that made the night so much fun and memorable. So yeah, that's really what I love about soju. It's not just about the flavors. It's not just about the drink. It's literally about gathering around good food, good talks, having laughs, and making great memories with people you love.
0: Yes, Jade, it seems like something tells me soju has a special place in your heart. You know, the particular game that we play while we drink soju. Then how popular is soju in the Philippines?
4: Oh, it's everywhere now. Soju has become so popular in the Philippines, especially among young people or young Filipinos who are into Korean content. And a lot of Filipinos, including myself, were first introduced to it through watching shows or going out for a Korean barbecue night. And I remembered a few years back, you had to hunt for it in a specialty Asian grocery stores. But now you can walk into almost any corner of the convenience stores or supermarkets and find a whole row of different flavors of it. There are so many options now, and I think almost everyone has a go-to flavors they swear by. So Filipinos really love to have an excuse to get together and share food. So those light fruity flavors are just fit into our weekend hangouts.
2: Sure, hopefully soju isn't too expensive in Philippines. Let's say you have a person who is drinking soju for the first time, then what would you tell them how to drink? And also, what's your personal favorite?
4: Oh yeah, for the first timers, if it's your very first time, you do yourself a flavor, I suggest you skip the plain original one and start with a flavored one instead. And my absolute go-to is the peach flavor because it's sweet, refreshing, and it's really easy to drink. And of course, there's other ways you can enjoy the soju, and a really fun mix you can try is the classic soju Yakult combo. Well, you can pour your favorite soju flavors, mine is like peach, and mix in some Yakult and top it off with a bit of a Sprite or a cider over an ice. And yeah, it turns into this sweet, bubbly drink that goes really well with hot grilled meat, Korean barbecues, fried chicken, or other savory food. And yes, to those who are first timers, my main tip though, it really goes really smooth, but it can definitely sneak you up by the next morning. So remember to always drink responsibly. Take your time, enjoy the moment, enjoy the good food, and just literally enjoy it with friends.
1: I mean, I'm really glad that we had you on because it was so interesting to hear about you, that you have your own concoction of sorts of how you mix your soju. And also, thank you for mentioning that disclaimer about how it can really hit you all of a sudden.
4: Yeah. Actually, it could hit with the amount of alcohol. Others may think like, oh, it's not that strong. But yeah, it could. If you drank a lot, then definitely can hit you up by the next morning. So just like the other alcoholic drinks, of course.
1: Right, exactly. So thank you so much for coming on and sharing your insights with us today, Jade.
4: All right. Thank you so much, everyone. Have a great day.
1: Thank you. So we just heard from a soju fan from the Philippines about how she first discovered soju, why she enjoys it, how popular it has become back home, and even her recommendations for first-time drinkers. But there's much more to Korean soju than many overseas fans might realize. So what are some unique, this time, regional soju brands that you think people should know about, Jihan?
0: Well, in Korea, we have a variety of different type of soju. Well, many young international businesses on a short trip to South Korea tend to stay in Seoul a lot. So they mostly come across household names like Tamizu or Tom Tarom. But venue beyond the capital, they can discover that many regions

0: Of a variety sort of brand of their own, often closely tied to local identity. So let's take a look at the map. Here are some of Korea's best known soju brands by region. Mm. Let's start from Jeju-do Island. Jeju Island, for example, is home to Hallasan, named after South Korea's highest mountain, a volcano that towers over the island. Hallasan is made with Jeju's volcanic bedrock water and is known for its rich aroma and relatively high alcohol content, which it stand out for many mainstream sojus. So I actually brought a bottle from back from Jeju recently. Ooh. And still in my fridge because it's too special to rush. And further east, Busan has Daesan, while neighboring Gyeongsangnam-do province is known for Jeondae or Good Day. And down in Jeolla, the provinces, Ipsaeju is a familiar local favorite. So depending on where you travel in Korea, your local glass of soju may tell a totally different story.
1: I mean, that map was so interesting because I think people know that obviously the big brand sojus, but to see it represent each region is quite interesting.
0: Different ones.
1: And also, I wonder if they taste a bit different too.
0: A little bit different.
1: Does it?
0: Yes.
1: So interesting. So it is fascinating that soju has so much regional character, almost like local craft specialties that that tourists never get to experience. And it turns out that's only part of the story. So what are some other regional soju varieties that people can try when they visit Korea?
2: Right. So apart from what Chuyan said, like the famous Hallasan and Daesan, other people also have local brands. So Daegu, for example, Chamsoju is a quite favorite one for them. And the Gangwon State has regional brands such as Donghae Banbada or the Night Beach and the East Sea and Maegun Gangwon, Clear Gangwon. In Daejeon, other parts of the Chungcheong region, we also have Sonyang, and it has been marketed for its higher dissolved oxygen content, which earned the nickname of oxygen soju. So at first glance, these regional soju may all look similar, but actually for serious soju fans, like you asked before, it has got a subtle difference, the different sweetness, aroma, smoothness, alcohol content, and even the aftertaste. So nowadays, we even have this thing called soju sommelier looking after sommelier who is tastes and then try to look for the difference between the wine. But here we have different brands of soju. So when you do come to Korea, just don't stick to the one brand, but try to try out all different sorts of local brands, and that would help.
1: Yeah, and I think these are all really good recommendations. And what started as a drink and joy mainly in Korea has become a symbol of Korean culture around the world. And as more people discover soju through travel, food, and Korean content, its global popularity is likely to keep growing. And with so many regional varieties and ways to enjoy it, there's always something new to raise a glass to. And that brings us to the end of today's episode of News Generation. My News Gen will be back tomorrow at 10:30 in Korea time with more stories and discussions. Big thanks to Chuhyun.
0: Pleasure to be here.
1: And also Key.
2: Thank you.
1: And to our viewers, thank you so much for watching. Hopefully your spirits for the rest of the week stay as high as soju's popularity. We are
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4: Korea Initiative. The future is already in motion. Intelligence redesigns reality. Life expands beyond limits. Culture moves the world. Our vision reaches into the infinite. Together, we will go even further. The K Initiative.

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1: The economy is expected to expand 2.5% this year.
2: Boosting Korea's ties with its global partners on the sidelines of the status quo summit.
3: It's a massive drone attack on New

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Wow, watching Wyatt eat samgyetang makes me want it too. Koreans use the expression 열치열, which means to fight heat with heat. Traditionally, one way to beat the summer heat is eating hot food. In fact, the hottest period of the year is called 삼복, which includes the three hottest days, 초복, 중복, and 말복.

0: It evaporates, it cools your skin, making you feel cooler. Have you heard how popular iced Americanos are in Korea? One survey found that even during January's cold wave, iced Americano sales were higher than hot coffee sales. Due to its popularity, the iced Americano is even called Korea's national drink, earning it the name Ice Cold Americano. Iced Americanos are especially popular around lunchtime, but drinking too many cold drinks in winter can be bad for your health, so don't drink too many. Now, let's get into today's expressions. 눈대. Even though it was a sweltering day that made them sweat, they ate 삼계탕. So they used the expression 더운데 삼계탕을 먹어요. Or if you're drinking an iced Americano, despite it being the middle of winter, you can say 추운데 아이스 아메리카노를 마셔요. Also, if you just ate 삼계탕 like Wyatt and you're sweating from the heat, but it also feels cool, you can say 땀이 나는데 몸은 시원해요. All right, ready to practice what we learned?
1: Cold데 삼계탕을 먹어요.
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0: From ancient Greek philosophers to modern-day scientists, humans still try to figure out what time is. Despite the scientific advancement over thousands of years, the true nature of time still remains a mystery. Humans perceive and use time, but do not fully understand it.
1: Yeah.

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1: Truth, clarity, and impartiality. And that's what we uphold in a fast-changing world.
2: We go beyond the headlines, offering depth, context, and perspective.
1: This isn't just news, it's our commitment. News you trust. Arirang News.

In one corner of the village school, a child is sniffing in tears. Before him stands the teacher, stern yet kind in his gaze. Was he perhaps punished? Beside him, another child struggles to hold back laughter. Ah, that boy smiling. He married early and is already wearing a gat. The energy here is intense. Wrestlers strain with all their might to throw one another, while people from all walks of life gather around cheering. Though for their taffy seller, business seemed to matter more than the match. An important living space for women of Joseon era, and a place filled with the joys and sorrows of everyday life, this is the laundry site. As the Joseon woman lifts her skirt while washing her clothes, you can feel her strength and resilience. Behind the rocks, a scholar hides, covering his face with a fan, yet forgetting his dignity as he secretly watches the woman. Here, another scholar also hides behind his fan, watching someone with a lingering gaze. It is a woman carrying a child, unaware of his stare, while her husband, along with their two children, seems excited for their outing. Filling the

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0: Your gateway to Korea, Simply K-pop. Hello, I'm your Simply K-pop MC Taewi of AB6. 반갑습니다.
1: And your special Simply MC for today. Hello, I'm actress Hwang Jia. Everyone, don't you think our outfits are so pretty today? The bright yellow just makes me so happy.
0: I know, right? The yellow also reminds me that the hot summer sun is here to stay.
1: Yeah, the weather's gotten quite warm lately. For all of you already worn out from the heat, let's start today's Simply K-pop Gateway to Korea with an extra bit of energy. 우리 함께 화이팅 해볼까요?
0: 좋아요.
1: 하나, 둘, 셋,
0: 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And also joining us with the extra burst of energy are K-pop fans watching from around the globe. Welcome, everyone.
1: Welcome.
0: Hello. All right, Jia, let's get our show started. The first stage that our fans have been waiting for. Who is it?
1: I'm sure this person is very excited and nervous to take on her debut stage next. A fifth-gen soloist who loves music. It's Sureen, bursting with fresh charms. Music, star!

0: Ah, Incheon! Since I'm a pro idol, I head over to Incheon quite often.
1: You're right. Our global fans must pass through this place to come to Korea. If you guessed the Incheon International Airport, you are correct.
0: Yes, the Incheon International Airport connects around 60 countries and 140 cities, serving as a major hub in Northeast Asia. It's in the perfect place to travel to Asia, Europe, North America, and more. I personally love Incheon International Airport.
1: Same here. And when talking about Incheon, you can't forget about Asia's representative rock festival, the Incheon Pentaport Rock Festival, which takes place every summer in the Songdo district of Incheon.
0: Yes, and actually it's my bucket list this year to go to Pentaport.
1: Oh, really?
0: 저는 페스티벌을 좋아하니까요.
1: Oh.
0: 저랑 한번 가실래요? 반응이 뜨뜨미지근하네요. And you can also enjoy the music of various artists at the Songdo Moonlight Festival Park this August. So everyone,
1: come visit Incheon! Now, let's get back to enjoying today's Simply K-pop Festival. Music, start!

0: Tia, did you know that in order to become a great K-pop artist, you have to spot the moving cameras really quickly?
1: Oh, I've actually never done that before. Can you please show me?
0: Of course! I'm so pro at this. Watch me do it, okay? 감독님들 준비되셨죠? Cue! 해버렸잖아.
1: 와!
0: Oh, 다행이다. Now it's your turn. Okay, you ready?
1: Okay.
0: Okay. 감독님들 ready? Okay. 시작.
1: Done.
0: Oh. 왔다 갔다 진짜 많이 했는데, 오, 잘한다. Our next artists are ready to spot all the cameras and lead the future of K-pop.
1: Yes, here's Lee Jin-hee with us and Big Ocean. Music, start!

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1: It's time to meet another extraordinary group here at Simply K-pop today.
0: That's right. Defining the things that can't be explained through their unique colors, it's EXIN. Welcome.
1: Hello, welcome, EXIN. Please say hello to all your global fans.
2: 네, 인사드리겠습니다. 둘, 셋.
3: Ready, EXIN. Hello, we're EXIN.
0: Woo-hoo! It's great to have you here. You returned to stage in 15 months with your latest song, Attention Seeker. Welcome back.
1: 축하합니다. Thank you.
0: I heard you even filmed a music video in California, USA. Wow, congratulations.
1: Yeah.
0: Can you please tell us about Attention Seeker?
2: Sure. Attention Seeker captures the clash between the self that always craves for attention and the self who tries to fight against it. The highlight part of the song is the bridge part, where three different personas clash into each other's, like voices in someone's head, in three different languages, which are Korean, Hindi, and Russian. This is a very strong and powerful song with very lasting impact, so we hope that you guys enjoy it.
1: That makes me anticipate your performance in a little bit. And there's someone who's also patiently waiting to see you. Let's see who it is. Ooh. Hello, special guest.
0: Hello.
1: Hi.
0: Hello, welcome. Can you please introduce yourself and tell us where you're from?
4: Hi, I'm Stephanie from Brazil.
0: Hey, Brazil에서 스테파니라고 합니다. Thank you for joining us today. Is there something you'd like to tell EXIN today?
4: I would like to say I love you all, girl, and hope being there show all your hard work was not in vain.
1: Wow, thank you.
0: 네, 엑신 너무 사랑하고 오늘 이 자리에 있는 것만으로 엑신의 노력이 헛되지 않았다는 걸 알았으면 좋겠다고 합니다. Then to reply that, EXIN, do you have something to say to Stephanie and your fans worldwide?
5: First of all, Stephanie, thank you so much. That means the world to us. And to all our fans around the world, thank you so much for waiting for us for such a long period of time. And now that we finally made our comeback, please listen to our album a lot, listen to all the tracks, and watch all our performances and enjoy it a lot. Thank you.
0: Oh, that was sweet. You're not crying, Stephanie, are you?
1: Are you crying? No!
2: Oh, don't cry!
0: 울어주세요. Make it dramatic! Stephanie, do you have any questions for EXIN?
4: If you can choose any country to perform on a tour, which one would you choose?
0: 투어를 한다면 어디 나라를 가고 싶은지?
2: Oh, actually, all five of us, we actually enjoy traveling so much. We enjoy trying different cuisines and, of course, meeting our readies all around the world. So I think that we're open to any invitation, guys.
1: Exactly.
0: That's like 100%. 100점짜리 그 answer.
2: Exactly, yeah, right.
0: Because you have a lot of global fans, okay.
1: Then lastly, since your song is called Attention Seeker, can we see your best attention-seeking pose?
2: Wow!
1: Starting with 하나.
0: 자, 하나, 둘, 셋. 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Yeah. 하나, 둘, 셋. 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Wow! Ready? Yeah. Did you enjoy that?
1: Wow.
0: Make sure to watch the Attention Seeker stage in just a bit too.
1: Stephanie, thank you for joining us today. And I hope you remember this time with EXIN forever. Please enjoy the rest of the show. 같이 인사할까요? Bye.
2: Bye.
0: Bye.
2: Bye.
0: Bye. Bye, Stephanie. Bye. Thank you.
1: Thank you.
2: Thank you.
1: All right, then now we gotta see EXIN stage, right? Before you get ready for the stage, please say goodbye to all the fans around the world.
2: Thank you for waiting for our comeback. We are always thankful for your love and support. And please look forward to our remaining promotions too. And thank you, I love you.
0: Whee! 마지막 인사도 부탁드릴게요. We were.
2: 네, 지금까지 EXIN이었습니다. 감사합니다.
0: It's always great to have K-pop fans meet their favorite artists. And now it's time for Ready to watch EXIN's long-awaited comeback stage. Ready, are you ready? Music!

0: Simply K-pop, gateway to Korea. We only have our final stages left for today.
1: To everyone visiting us here in the studio, as well as everyone joining us online, thank you all so, so much.
0: 감사합니다. It's almost June now, which means we're halfway through 2025. Chia, are you keeping up with all your New Year's resolutions?
1: Yes, my goal for 2025 has been getting accepted into my dream university.
0: Whoa!
1: The exam is approaching fast, so I'll continue to prepare to the best of my abilities.
0: Fighting!
1: Fighting! What about you, Tae-wee?
0: I'm doing my best with my resolutions as well. Not just us, but everyone here, including our global fans. Let's all do our best wherever we are and end 2025 on a high note. Then, let's introduce our final acts.
1: We have 2Z and Ellust coming up next, followed by Dreamcatcher's first unit group, Jiyu, Su-A, Yu-Hyun, Yu-A-Yu. Let's go see them now. Music, start!

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0: 여러분 반갑습니다. I'm Kwon Soo-hwa and this is K-Culture Dive. Join us in exploring everything in Korean culture from K-Entertainment to AI News, K-Culture on site. And today's K-Correspondent joins us from the Philippines. So without further ado, let's dive in. Joining us for today's show is Bella Kim. Hello, Bella.
1: Hi, Soo-hwa, and hello to everyone joining us today on K-Culture Dive. I'm Bella Kim, here to co-host and fill you guys all in with some exciting K-Entertainment stories.
0: Bella, before we start, have you noticed the global interest in Korea's traditional attire, hanbok, has been growing these days?
1: Oh, yes, of course. And I see a lot of foreigners wearing hanbok, especially in Gyeongbokgung Palace.
0: Yes, I've noticed that as well. Well, we do have a hanbok theme going on today's show. Hello. So first, let's check with our reporter, Se-young. So traditional Korean clothing, known as hanbok, is one of the most recognizable symbols of K-culture. But have you ever wondered what goes into making a single hanbok? Our reporter, Yoon Se-young, takes us to the 2026 Hanbok Expo, where visitors can discover the people, skills, and stories behind the fashion. So let's connect to where Se-young is standing by in a beautiful hanbok today. Hello, Se-young.
2: Hi, Soo-hwa. How do I look today? How do you like my hanbok? Well, when you see a beautiful hanbok like this, you will probably notice the color, the silhouette, and the beautiful, elegant details. But have you ever wondered how hanbok comes to life? Today, I'm here at Hanbok Expo, 2026 Hanbok Expo, and this year's theme is the market where the hanbok are made. And today, I'm going to take a closer look at what steps it takes to make a beautiful hanbok like this and how this traditional clothing continues to evolve until today. So I'm at a special zone of this year, and this special zone recreates Gwangjang Market, Hanbok section of Gwangjang Market, one of the most historic centers of Korea's hanbok industry. So over 120 years, fabrics and sewing and all the detailed specialized crafts have come together there, supporting the generations of hanbok makers and merchants as well. And the visitors will be able to get a glimpse into that world. Finished hanbok doesn't appear like in a second. It requires a delicate process. Fabrics has to be chosen and prepared, and all the pieces have to be sewn, and all the details have to be added by skilled hands. So before it reaches the person who is going to wear it, it requires a lot of process, and I guess that those people are part of the story behind every hanbok. And it's not just about how hanbok are made, it's also about hanbok is being reimagined today. This year, over 150 hanbok-related businesses are taking part, showcasing from traditional hanbok to more contemporary interpretation. So the visitors will have a lot of choices. Some designs stick more to traditions, while others are making it feel more like a contemporary that you could wear in your everyday life. So the visitors will have a lot of choices here. And today I'm going to invite one of the visitors and talk about this event today. Hello.
3: Hello, hello. I'm Michael. And I'm here visiting with some friends. And the first time I ever wore hanbok was back in May over at Buddha's birthday, where I also took part with my friend who has a hanbok shop. And I think it's really wonderful to be able to see all the different

0: different types of hanbok as well as the modern imaginings, mm-hmm. as you said. And I think my personal favorite experience was meeting with the owner of Oh My Gosh, which is the name I had seen, but he had really wonderful charisma and he taught me how to do it correctly. Uh-huh. So I'm really thankful to be able to take part in this experience.
1: Yeah, like you said, it doesn't just stay in the past. It broadens our idea of how hanbok can be. And what has been then the most interesting part of this event so far?
0: I have to admit, going on TV is probably the most interesting, but if we don't count that, I would definitely say Oh My God, just because it's the combination of the individual salesmanship, because he also has a wonderfully large fan, which I also would like to get in the future as well. But I think also being able to see in this particular section, you have more of the royal hanbok, which I also find very fascinating as well. So I've loved everything that I've seen so far today.
1: Oh, like you look great. You look like one of those hanbis back in Joseon Dynasty. So enjoy and have a great time.
0: Well, thank you so much.
1: Thank you. All right, so it's not just the hanbok makers who shape the story of hanbok. I believe it's the people who choose it, wear it, and make it their own. Here, they can actually choose different fabrics, colors by themselves, and there are a lot of choices. So it's going to be really hard to choose only one, but you can also add specialized props to your own hanbok, make it really personal. And I really want to try one too. And this place is just crowded, it's so popular. I saw hundreds of people lining in even before the event kicks off. So you should check it out. And I guess every hanbok store has its own story. And here at the expo, those stories continue to unfold. Reporting live from 2026 Hanbok Expo at Dongdaemun Design Plaza, I'm Yoon Se-young, and back to you, Soa.
2: Thank you very much for that reporting, Se-young. You look like a protagonist out of a K-Saguk drama, a historic Korean drama. Thank you very much. And stay tuned for more related to hanbok later in the show, where we connect abroad on the topic. But first, time for our daily dose of K-Enter News with Bella Kim. So Bella, let's kick off with BTS and an unprecedented achievement made in Japan.
3: Yes, BTS have achieved another historic milestone in Japan. The group's fifth full-length album, Arirang, has surpassed 1 million cumulative points on Oricon's combined album ranking. The chart combines physical album sales, digital downloads, and streaming numbers into a single point score. With this achievement, BTS now have three albums that have surpassed the 1 million point mark on Oricon, making them the first overseas artist to reach the milestone. Along with BTS, only two Japanese artists, Snowman and Mrs. Green Apple, have achieved the feat. BTS have also been making waves on the Billboard charts and other global music charts since their comeback, further highlighting their status as a global group.
2: Of course. And speaking about K-pop successes in Japan, right, we've got another boy group that's doing great in Japan.
3: Mm-hmm. And we're talking about TWICE. They have set a new personal record in Japan with their latest release. The group's second Japanese single, Soda Soda, sold more than 225,000 copies in its first week, marking the group's highest ever first week sales in Japan. The new single also ranked second on both the Oricon Weekly Singles Chart and the Billboard Japan Top Single Sales Chart. The group's previous best-selling release in Japan was their fifth mini album, No Tragedy, which topped both Oricon's Weekly Album Chart and Weekly Combined Album Chart. Having proven their popularity in Japan, TWICE will take the stage at Summer Sonic 2026, one of Japan's biggest music festivals, this Friday and Sunday.
2: That's going to be some hot summer action on that stage. Mm-hmm. And last but not least, let's talk about a girl group.
3: Mm-hmm. We're talking about one of the hottest, or should I say the prettiest, K-pop girl groups these days. LISTENU, they headed to Los Angeles to perform at this year's KCON, marking another exciting exciting step in their career. The group are riding high on the success of their latest release, Pretty Girl, which has been climbing music charts in Korea and has earned the group 3 music show trophies. As we discussed on our show several times, Lee Sandy's original content and short-form videos have gained tremendous attention online. And with their growing popularity, searches for Lee Sandy on MLN, one of Korea's biggest music platforms, jumped by more than 6,500%. That surge in interest has even brought renewed popularity to their 2021 song, Love Attack, which is still topping MLN's Hot 100 charts. With their amazing achievements here in Korea, Lee Sandy are now taking the momentum overseas to perform at the KCON LA 2026 concert this Sunday.
2: Wishing the best for the LA performance. And Bella, thank you for those updates.
3: Yes, I'll stick around.
2: All right, now it is time to go over to our AI anchor Arang for more on the culture front. Arang.
4: Thanks, Sua. Here's your AI guide to the latest cultural headlines from Korea. Let's begin with our top story. Culture Minister Choi Hyung says the government will strengthen cultural infrastructure to support young artists. Speaking at a meeting with young cultural and arts professionals on Wednesday, Choi pledged to better reflect their voices in policy making. Artists from fields including visual arts, music, film and webtoons share challenges they face in the field and called for greater policy support. Choi promised to expand career development programs, provide more opportunities for performances and exhibitions, and boost support for overseas activities. The Korea Tourism Organization is showcasing 20 historical destinations across the country ahead of the 81st anniversary of Korea's National Liberation Day on Saturday. The special feature on the Visit Korea travel platform groups the sites into 4 themes, tracing Korea's history from Japan's annexation in 1910 to liberation in 1945. Featured destinations include the National Memorial of the Korean Provisional Government and Seodaemun Prison History Hall in Seoul, as well as Independence Hall of Korea in Cheonan, Chungcheongnam-do Province. The tourism agency says the destinations offer visitors a chance to reflect on the meaning of liberation and explore key sites from Korea's modern history. A modest increase in the number of tourists visiting Jeju is expected during this year's Liberation Day holiday. The Jeju Tourism Association estimates 232,000 visitors will arrive by air or sea over 5 days through next Monday, a 3.4% from last year. Domestic flight arrivals are expected to dip about 0.2% from a year earlier, while international flights are projected to increase by around 16%. In addition, 5 cruise ships carrying a total of 13,900 passengers are scheduled to arrive in Jeju during the holiday period. That's all from me. Turning now to a quick look at more K-culture stories making headlines today.

0: So as promised before, our Hanbok theme goes on. Hanbok is gaining attention not only as Korea's traditional attire, but also as a form of art and cultural content. Hanbok Reborn as Art is an exhibition running in the Philippines that introduces the Korean aesthetic and traditional culture embodied in Hanbok through contemporary art. Today, we're connecting with Kim Joo-hyun, event and PR officer at the Korean Cultural Center in the Philippines to learn more about the exhibition. Hello, Joo-hyun. Welcome.
1: Hi, Joo-hyun.
2: Hi, Soa. Hi, Bella.
0: Thank you for joining us on the show today. And let's start with an introduction of Hanbok Reborn as Art. I hear that this exhibition is different from the ordinary Hanbok exhibitions that we would think of.
2: Yes, that's correct. So to give you a brief introduction about Hanbok Reborn as Art, this exhibition is not simply an exhibition about Hanbok as traditional clothing. So it explores the beauty and cultural meaning of Hanbok through the language of contemporary art. So rather than displaying actual Hanbok garments, which we would usually think of, the exhibition reinterprets elements such as Hanbok's colors, patterns, materials, and silhouettes through paintings, installation, and media art. So for example, traditional colors such as 색동과 오방색 are expressed through contemporary artworks in the exhibition, while materials traditionally used in Hanbok, such as silk, have inspired installation pieces. So for visitors, they can see Hanbok not just as something we wear, but as a source of Korean aesthetics and culture that can continue to be reinterpreted through art today.
1: Wow, sounds like a definitely interesting exhibition there. So what inspired you to organize the exhibition? And also, could you please tell us what's behind the title Hanbok Reborn as Art?
2: Well, this exhibition was organized by the Savina Museum of Contemporary Art. It began in Seoul in 2023 and has since traveled to Kazakhstan, Nigeria, and China before coming to the Philippines this year. It will also continue to Malaysia later this year, actually. So for the Korean Cultural Center in the Philippines, we found this exhibition especially meaningful because it introduces Hanbok, one of Korea's most representative traditions, through contemporary art. So actually, many Filipinos are already familiar with the Korean culture through K-pop and K-dramas. So we really hope that this exhibition can naturally expand that interest toward traditional Korean culture as well. So that's why we've created the name, or we've sticked with the name, Hanbok Reborn as Art.
0: And looking at the pictures right now, I think it's really beautiful seeing how the visitors in Hanbok are watching, looking at the art pieces.
1: Right.
0: That itself looks like an art piece as well, like a very artistic scene. But Joo-hyun, what aspects of Hanbok have felt most new or striking to Filipino visitors? Are there maybe any particular colors, shapes, or patterns that have caught their attention? And when comparing Hanbok with traditional Filipino clothing, are there any similarities or differences that visitors find particularly interesting?
2: I think the colors and silhouettes of Hanbok are particularly striking for Filipino visitors. And there are actually some interesting similarities with traditional Filipino clothing and Hanbok as well. So for example, in the Barong Tagalog, or the Filipino traditional clothing, delicate materials, embroidery, and patterns are also used to express a distinct Filipino aesthetic. Hanbok, on the other hand, also creates its own sense of beauty through its colors, such as I mentioned, 색동과 오방색, as well as its distinctive lines and silhouettes. So although Korean and Filipino traditional clothing are quite different in appearance, both use elements like color, material, and patterns to express the cultural identity. So I think it's very interesting that visitors can both discover the similarities and differences and see Hanbok from a new perspective, while, as what you've mentioned, Ms. Soa, is that they can also try the Hanbok themselves.
1: Wow. And out of the artworks, so which artworks or parts of the exhibition have attracted the most attention from local visitors there? And also, are there any particular or memorable reactions or episodes that you'd like to share with us?
2: You might have been able to see it through the video a while ago, but one of the artworks that received a particularly memorable reaction was the artwork by artist Lee Jung-geun. So from a distance, it looks like a regular pattern, But when you get closer, you can discover details inspired by traditional dance, costumes, and movements. So a fun thing is one of the visitors actually told us that what they found most interesting was how the different artworks look different from a distance compared to when they viewed it up close. And another popular work was a lenticular piece by Lee Dong-ah, where the image changes depending on your viewing angle. So visitors often move around in front of it to see the image transform. So that was actually a very interesting see. So these reactions show that visitors are not only enjoying the theme of Hanbok, but also enjoying the unique and playful artistic approach of each work.
0: Mm-hmm. Right. I think one piece that we just saw was very intriguing because once you got close, you actually could see small people wearing hanbok, and from far, it looks like a nice pattern. But Tsuyeon, we understand the exhibition also offers interactive programs, including Hanbok Friday, where visitors can wear hanbok while exploring the exhibition, as well as traditional bokjumoni, so pouch making activities. So how have Filipino visitors responded to these hands-on experiences?
2: Yeah, that's right, Soa. So Filipino visitors have responded very positively to these hands-on programs. And like you mentioned, Hanbok Fridays in particular sometimes attracts more visitors than usual. So there is already a lot of interest in the Philippines in actually trying on hanbok. So combining that with the experience of wearing the hanbok himself here in the exhibition, it creates an even stronger synergy or a connection. On the other hand, the bokjumoni pouch making activity is also popular because visitors can make something themselves that is connected to the exhibition as well. Of course, it takes a little time and effort, but there is a sense

0: sense of accomplishment when they finish, and I always see they bring their happy smiles together with their new Pokemonies, and they can create this memory together with the exhibition once they visit the KCC here in the Philippines.
1: Right, and
2: Wow.
1: also because poke means good luck,
2: Of
1: so I
2: course.
1: guess they are going to bring some good luck from that exhibition to keep with them in their daily lives.
2: Of course. And also speaking with you, I can already feel that people there are in love with traditional Korean culture. So based on your experience in the Philippines, why do you think Filipino audiences are so interested in traditional Korean culture?
0: Well, the Philippines, like what you mentioned, Bella, has a very high level of interest and familiarity with Korean culture. According to the 2026 Global Hallyu Survey, the Philippines ranked first among the countries surveyed in several key areas, including favorability toward Hallyu, its popularity, and willingness to recommend it. So many Filipinos first encounter Korean culture through K-pop or K-dramas, but as their interest grows, they naturally become curious about the traditions and everyday culture behind what they enjoy. So that's why I think interest in traditional Korean culture, including hanbok, Korean food, and traditional music, is continuously growing. So Hallyu in the Philippines is no longer just about enjoying Korean content, but it is also becoming an interest in understanding the culture and the traditions behind that content.
1: I can also imagine that, especially recently after the hit series K-pop Demon
2: Oh,
1: Hunters,
2: yes.
1: after foreigners watched that one, they got more interested into wearing traditional hanbok, especially with the Saja boys, and they're cut the
2: Right.
1: traditional Korean hats as well. But Joo-yeon, for those who haven't visited the exhibition yet, if you could give them just one reason, or maybe one or two, to check out Hanbok Reborn as Art, what would it be?
0: If I had to give just one reason, I would say it's because you can see how Korean tradition is being reinterpreted through a contemporary perspective. So this exhibition shows that hanbok is not simply a tradition that belongs to the past. It can continue to meet contemporary art and take on new forms. So everyone, if you haven't visited yet, I hope you'll come and experience for yourself how Korean tradition can be reborn as art today. And I think that's the most special thing about this exhibition.
1: And just finally, before we let you go, Joo-yeon, so until when can we enjoy the exhibition? I think it's until fall, right?
0: Yes, that's correct. So you can enjoy the exhibition until September 26. We're open from Mondays to Saturdays from 9 a.m. to 4 p.m. Philippine Standard Time.
1: Okay, great. Thank you very much, Joo-yeon, for connecting with us today. And we hope that many more visitors in the Philippines fall in love with Korea's traditional hanbok, art, and also other aspects of Korean culture. Thank you. We appreciate it.
2: Thank you.
1: And thank you, Bella, as always. So we're going to have you back here soon.
2: Yes, I'll see you soon.
1: Thanks for watching and your interest in everything K-culture. Please tune in again tomorrow, 2 p.m. Korea time. Keep diving.
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Korea Initiative. The future is already in motion. 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

0: Where we bring the most pressing issues across the globe into focus. I'm Kim Mo-kyun. Korean stocks are extending their rebound after weeks of extreme volatility. The KOSPI jumped 3.6% today, marking a fourth straight day of gains, while the total value of the Korean market climbed back above 6,000 trillion won. Now, despite the recent turbulence, major global investors continue to explore opportunities in Korea, with interest spreading from semiconductors to defense, shipbuilding, and nuclear power. And that comes as Bill Gates prepares to visit Seoul on Friday, with cooperation on small modular reactors expected to be a key focus. As AI drives up demand for electricity, Korea's strength in chip manufacturing and energy infrastructure could become even more important. So how does Korea look from overseas, and where could the next opportunities lie? For this, we are joined by Seong-soo Eric Kim, Associate Professor at NUCB Business School. A very big welcome.
1: Thank you very much for having me.
0: And also joining us online is Han-Hyung Lee, Assistant Professor of Economics at Montclair State University. Good to see you.
2: Good to see you again.
0: So let's start a discussion with today's market, Professor Lee. The KOSPI, like I said, jumped more than 3%, marking a fourth straight day of gains, and the total market value climbed back above 6,000 trillion won. So after this recent turmoil, what do you think is driving this rebound?
2: Yeah, it was really refreshing to see today. Again, the Korean stock market has performed really well compared to the previous days. And one of the reasons that it has rebounded is obviously is the cyclicality of the semiconductor business cycle. What it means to us is that, you know, some of the performances by some major companies, including Samsung Electronics and SK Hynix, you know, their performance have been really great in terms of their supply of the chips and some of the actual output that are coming into some of the productions in Korea as well as overseas, including the United States. So from the overseas perspective, it is a great opportunity to see that some of the, you know, manufacturers for the AI chips, as well as some of the drivers of the economic growth in the new era and the future economic growth for the development in these new sectors, are really, really increasing for many of the investors, especially in the United States, also a lot of European markets. And obviously, this does not mean that we will have a continued growth, as you experienced and as you alluded to earlier, that some of the volatility has been the biggest challenges for our market in Korea. So it remains to be seen what will happen for the stabilization of some of these factors and markets moving forward.
0: Right. But after this heavy foreign selling last week, do you think this latest rebound could bring overseas investors back to the country? And what would it take for them to return more consistently?
2: Yeah, potentially some of the factors that could actually help, you know, foreign investors come back to Korea in terms of how they're viewing the market is obviously the strength of the Korean currency won. You know, when you're looking at some of the investors and how they're viewing this opportunity for the investment, they're seeing some of the profit gains from their investment decisions. On top of that, the Korean won volatility has been a factor for them as they bring their, you know, money back into their own countries. So for the few months and obviously the last few weeks, you know, there has been some extreme volatility within the Korean won currencies. And so with that, you know, the investors from around the world have been quite actually very, very sensitive to these changes in addition to the stock market. At the same time, we've been talking about some of the corporate governances as well as the regulations. So some of the deregulatory, you know, pressures, or at least some of the talks on that, could actually bring some investors back to Korea.
0: Right, we'll really have to see how that goes. Now to Professor Kim. So despite that kind of caution in the market, we are seeing some movements from major global institutions, including sovereign wealth funds, that have been exploring investment opportunities in Korea. What do you think is keeping them interested in the country?
1: So we have to understand that those sovereign funds and, you know, big, you know, funds to long-term investment. So they really look into the fundamentals of the market. And we are the leader in semiconductor industry. And we are almost, we are the monopoly in when it comes to HBM. So the sovereign foreigns, for example, Norwegian Sovereign Wealth Fund or Yale Endowment Fund, and other like big funds like BlackRock or Fidelity, are all looking into current market and

0: also investing, because they believe that in long run, Korea has a potential with this technology-driven growth in the stock market. And also, we are actually the cheapest stock market in terms of technology, because our depreciated won, it's a good opportunity to get into the market right now. So I think that the world is seeing the 34% crash in July as a temporary crash. But if you look in long term, there's more potential because of the semiconductor industry and the AI factory ecosystem that we are participating alongside with NVIDIA and global companies.
1: So you've just mentioned that Korea has the cheapest stock market when it comes to these areas. So do you think, you know, Samsung and SK Hynix are still quite undervalued compared to their global competitors?
0: I would say so, because if you look at the price per earning, price P/E ratio, Samsung Electronics is about 4 times and SK Hynix is about 5.8 times, while NVIDIA is over 20 times and TSMC is over 20 times. Of course, the products are a little bit different, so you can't do an apple-to-apple comparison. But if you, even if you look at memory business, which is like, let's say, Micron, they have 7 times multiplier. So we see that just looking at the multiplier, you know, Samsung and SK Hynix still has some room to grow, in that opinion. And if you, we think about the physical AI coming just around the corner and AI factories, we could naturally assume that there's going to be a lot of demand in terms of memory and foundry. We also have challenges. The reason why the stock market crashed was because of Chinese CXIM being listed in Shanghai. And there was speculation that there might be a oversupply of memory in 2028 when they complete their manufacturing, their factories in China. But we are, I think we're learning that physical AI is going to be really, really strong. So this demand-led growth will sustain for some time.
1: Mm-hmm. It's great to hear that there are more opportunities ahead. So this interest, it's now not only staying in the semiconductors area, it's spreading to defense, shipbuilding, nuclear power and power equipment as well. Professor Lee, do you think this is just the way global investors view the Korean market is beginning to change right now?
2: Yeah, I think so. Some of the changes to the Korean stock market industry and the sectors is that obviously Korean market is driven primarily by the semiconductor industry. But, you know, as you move forward with the AI race and the new technological development, what's coming into play is obviously the importance of the nuclear energy, energy security, development related to some of the human technical talent, as well as various shipbuilding factors that you mentioned before related to the supply chains of some of the AI and also global productions. So as we move forward with the new era of economic development in this new industry revolution of AI, it's quite more important for all of us to see that, you know, diversification of the Korean stock market, not only from the you know, semiconductor cycle, but also away from some of the energy security and related fields for the betterment of the Korean economy.
1: Right, so we're seeing that interest actually broaden into other key industries as well. And beyond individual industries, there's the Korea discount. The government has pushed corporate governance reforms and stronger shareholder returns. How much could these changes help close the valuation gap? And what more do you think could be done?
2: Yeah, very much so. So you mentioned some of the current discount related to the corporate governance. And what that means to some of the investors is that obviously the dividends that are these investors are getting, but the Korean stockholders, whoever holding to the Korean companies, they're realizing that their dividend earnings are not as strong as their other competitors, such as from the Taiwan market, Singapore market, or even the U.S. market. So even though they have the strongest growth in terms of the stock market prices, investors are not actually realizing those gains. So those lack of dividends and some of the buyouts in the sellers, they're realizing that, you know, that might not be as attractive. You know, in terms of the additional factors that could actually help with addressing the current discount, two other factors could include the Korean won. Again, as I mentioned to you earlier, there's some of the stability within the won.

0: non-currency market could be the one of the factors. And the second factor that we can also discuss related to that is the deregulation, especially related to the taxation, as the corporate taxation around the world, you know, have been the some of the most important talking points for US and Korea.
1: Right. Thank you for that opinion. Now let's turn to Professor Kim. So about the visit of Bill Gates set for Friday. So compact nuclear reactors known as SMRs are expected to be a key focus, and cooperation with Korean companies had made some real progress over the past year. What do you think is the key driver of this?
2: Did you know that Bill Gates visited Korea 10 something years ago already?
1: Mm-hmm.
2: He visited KEPCO and met the chair of KEPCO at that time. And he said that in the future, because of AI, nuclear technology will be very, very important.
1: Mm-hmm.
2: And he is interested in building a SMR technology, which Korea is one of the leaders in nuclear industry. And he had keen interest in cooperating with Korea since decades ago. So, but this visit is a follow-up from his last visit. TerraPower, which is which he established to dedicate SMR technology, has now been permitted by NRC, Nuclear Regulatory Commission, in United States. So that's the milestone in the nuclear history in the United States, because it's the first advanced commercial reactor. And it's also the first non-light water reactor. So it's a milestone which we didn't see in 40 years. So because things are being forward, he's visiting Korea. Korea has a huge stake in TerraPower as well, because SK Innovation invested $250 million US dollars in the project. And also KHNP, Korea Hydro Nuclear Power, invested. And also Bill Gates decided to contract with our nuclear power companies like HD, Hyundai, and Doosan Enerbility to build the reactor vessel and the core barrels. So we have a lot of discussion to move forward. And very timely, Meta agreed to contract 8 units from TerraPower. So it's being real now since the discussion decades ago. So this is a moment that things are turning into reality. So that's the significance of this visit.
1: Wow, it's great that it's really finally being materialized. Mm. And as you've mentioned, so we're seeing some progress, and Korean companies are already investing in TerraPower and supplying key components as well. Then how much bigger could Korea's role actually become?
2: I think it's really significant, because if you visit Doosan Enerbility's factory in Changwon, they're the only company in the world that has both the steel manufacturing process with the nuclear reactor manufacturing process. Generally, it's two separate companies that's working on a nuclear reactor and steel manufacturing. So if you go to the Doosan Enerbility factory, they have the world's largest forging machine. It's a 170,000 ton forging machine. So it's a size of a 5-story building, and it has a huge pint that holds up steel like a chopstick and forges. So without that technology, it's really hard to compete in terms of cost. So, but because Korean companies internalize steel manufacturing, also if you look at HD Hyundai, they have shipbuilding. So we are the only companies, we have the only companies in the world that both integrate steel welding and forging process along nuclear reactor manufacturing. And we also have very advanced nuclear reactors. Our APR 1400 reactors are the standard in UAE. So our Barakat, you know, plant that we exported to UAE is a world's finest technology. So we see that there's going to be a lot of growth with the Korean companies in this SMR industry.
1: Well, significant opportunities ahead. So behind all of this is the rapid growth of AI, of course. So as data centers drive a sharp increase in electricity demand, Professor Lee, could access to a reliable power become a deciding factor in which countries lead the AI race?
0: Absolutely. It's Professor Key just laid out in terms of how the nuclear energy as well as the SMRs will work in Korea. You know, the ability to source the electricity as well as source these things on a consistent basis will be the most important and critical element of the AI race in Korea as well as around the world. And so you saw some of the announcements related to the mega project about 5 trillion won in Korea in recent days and weeks. So all those things should be discussed with respect to how we have in terms of the observative capacity to actually build these plants, use these plants as electricity source from these plants so that we can understand and, reliability of some of these factors could also be, arranged through some of the, local coordinations as well as the federal government. Also, foreign investors will be very keen to see new technologies being, dispersed as well as how they can be used in the new era.
1: Right, definitely. So as AI power demand actually grows, Professor Kim, then the government now, it wants to accelerate its own SMR deployment. What do you think is necessary to make this a reality?
2: Okay. First, we have to give permits to these SMR plants very, very fast so that it can be, commissioned. It can be, in plan, right? We have to really start constructing these SMR plants. But what's more important is political agreement in regional governments, because we have to decide where to build these SMR plants. So that's a huge hurdle that we have to resolve, and the government has to take a key role in that process. And also, we have to not only think about strategies in Korea, we have to export this technology, then we need a total fleet of diplomatic support in exporting the SMR plants to overseas, because there's very few cases in the world. We have to become a case that the world can benchmark. In order to do that, we have to do a package sale. Defense, SMR, and AI factory all together, a package deal. So that requires a keen support from the government, in my opinion.
1: Right, so alongside this technological advancement, we also need political and diplomatic support as well for this project to succeed. All right, we will be keeping our fingers crossed on that.
2: Thank you.
1: For now, we'll have to leave our discussion here tonight. Thank you so much for your insights, Professor Kim.
2: Thank you very much.
1: And of course, Professor Lee as well. We really appreciate your time tonight.
0: Thank you for having me again.
1: And that'll be all from us on Within the Frame. Be sure to tune in again next time as we continue to explore the stories that matter. Till then, stay informed and engaged.

initiative. The future is already in motion. Intelligence redesigns reality. Life expands beyond limits. Culture moves the world. Our vision reaches into the infinite. Together, we will go even further. The K Initiative.

It may have been the tomb of a young prince. Kumyongchong tomb, one of Silla's ancient burial mounds. The gold crown and belt discovered here were notably smaller than those found in other tombs. The Silla royal family is believed to have carefully prepared the tomb for a young life that ended too soon, placing a variety of grave goods within. Among the many artifacts, one pair of objects in particular draws the eye. Earthenware figures that seem as if they might gallop off at any moment. Look closely, and you'll notice the two figures are slightly different. Did you spot the difference? One exudes authority, wearing an ornate headdress and full armor. The horse, too, is richly adorned with elaborate harnesses. In contrast, the other figure appears plainly dressed, with hair tied in a topknot and a cloth wrapped around the head. Based on their attire and size, the more elaborate figure is presumed to be the tomb's occupant, while the simpler one appears to be a servant. So what exactly are these pottery figures which vividly reflect the everyday life of Silla people? They are, in fact, hollow vessels, pitchers. Water could be poured in through a funnel at the horse's rear and dispensed through a spout at its chest. Then why would the Silla people place such intricate vessels in a tomb of a young prince? Perhaps it was a heartfelt wish that the young prince, whose life was cut short, would never go thirsty on his long journey to the heavens.

0: 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Taekwondo, humanity's most dynamic icon, continues to prove its limitless potential to the world. Where curious footsteps pause, the vibrant spirit of Taekwondo fills the air. Inner strength, respect for others. Now a familiar part of everyday life, Taekwondo has become a celebration shared worldwide. A beautiful culture united through Ye, the spirit of respect. Connecting heart to heart. This is the world Taekwondo creates. We now strive to safeguard Taekwondo's community training culture as a treasured heritage for all humanity. 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
1: Curious about what's special about K-content?
2: In recent years, Korean cultural content has taken the world by storm.
1: So, what's your favorite K-content? Movies, dramas, music, exhibitions?
2: Are you ready to take your pick?
1: Starting with globally acclaimed K-movies, it's no longer rare for Korean movies to receive awards at international film festivals. And we can't talk enough about the K-drama sensation.
2: It's not surprising that drama filming sites go on to become major tourist attractions.
1: When we are on the topic of K-pop, we can't leave out idol groups. They are the driving force of K-pop.
2: K-pop idol group members do not only have exceptional singing and dancing skills, but they have the looks too. I'm a huge fan.
1: I really like Korean underground music. These days, talented K-indie bands are recognized overseas as well.
2: Oh, and Korea also has a lot of music festivals. 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
1: K-beauty, which takes beauty to the next level.
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0: Hello!
1: Hey, hey, hey.
0: Oh, yeah. Kyle, welcome. Welcome to Joseph's A Little Too Special K Food Cooking Class. Yay. It's our fourth class and our fourth lesson, so thank you very much for joining us today. Before we get started, it'd be lovely to just introduce yourself. We'll start with you, Kyle.
1: Yeah, hi. So my name is Kyle. I'm actually a Singaporean student here in Korea. I'm doing my undergraduate study in public administration. And yeah, I actually do cook sometimes, but because I live in a one room, I sometimes try to like balance between cooking or like just delivery food. But it's a good thing to learn, you know, cooking Korean food because it's a good skill.
2: Definitely, definitely.
0: Moving on, I come to you. Wong Huyin? Huyong.
2: Okay. That's a little bit easier.
3: Yes, my name is Huyong. You can call me Angel.
0: Angel?
3: Yeah.
0: Wow.
3: I don't cook when I free. Yeah. I will order the delivery for
2: me
3: my.
2: Too.
3: Because
2: me
3: I'm
2: too.
3: So busy.
2: Okay. Me
3: so
2: too.
3: Today is so a little difficult for me.
0: No problem.
3: No problem.
0: I'm going to take you through. Nice and slow. What this class hopefully provides is a way to demystify what looks like complicated dishes and show that it is quite easy and fun. That's what cooking should be all about. It's about heart and love. So let's make sure you're gonna leave today and you're gonna feel like you can cook a nice dish, okay?
3: Yes.
0: Don't worry, you're in good hands. Moving on to this side.
4: My name is Sammy and I'm from Canada. It's been like 2 months since I got here and I came here on a master's scholarship actually.
0: Okay.
4: But was an exchange student 3 years back.
0: Okay.
4: And I cook a lot of Korean. It's like my main cuisine.
0: Oh, amazing.
4: And I even started a program in my hometown to teach Korean cooking.
0: You can take it today. You can take this class today. I've had very little sleep, so you can take this one for me. Amazing. That's really cool. Really, really cool, guys. Good mix of nationalities, cooking levels, beginner, intermediate, advanced, I would say.

0: canoe into a Galibi gym, it's just one of the best ingredients for it. The other vegetables can change, but the beef is the most important. Everything you have is in front of you. We're gonna take you through a very lovely meat lover's dish here, which is our Galibi gym, made with Hanu, Korea's specialty beef. Has everyone heard of this dish before?
1: Yes.
0: Yes.
2: Yes. Yes.
1: I love it.
0: Yes. Do you guys love Hanu?
1: Yes.
3: Yes.
0: Amazing.
3: Of course.
0: Amazing. One of the first steps that we need to do is just treat the bone. So these ones come with the bone on, as you can see here. I prefer really big pieces for this one here. It's going to shrink down. It looks like a lot, but honestly, these three pieces, you'll eat them all and you'll want more. But you can kind of see, if you look at the bones, there's kind of all this kind of like impurities on the side there. So the first thing that we want to do is we want to blanch the bones just to get rid of all of that. We have some water in here and we're going to put some garlic. You can just crush the garlic on your hand like so, just get a bit of the flavor through as well. Like that, and there'll be some ginger. If you want to pop them into your pan, take all your anger out on this garlic. All that frustration. Bams. Yep, great. Perfect. Then we're gonna take this little depa, a little leek. Perfect, don't be too scared. It's okay. It's only cooking. This one here, our leek here, guys. We're just gonna flavor this water. So we're just here, super rough. See, this is where I check out people's knife skills. You're okay. That's nice. You're okay, you're doing it. Perfect. So, when I put these into the pot, sounds silly, but I like to put the bone down first. If you think about the pot as in like that, this will touch the bottom, which will protect you from cooking the outside of here. So we don't want it to sit here and cook this for too long. It's just a quick blanch, pulls out all the impurities, and then we move on. Just pop your little bones inside. Amazing. And we're just gonna pop that lid on there. Lovely. And then you'll pop your lid on.

0: Sorry, you don't have as longer arms as me. I kind of put that very far away from you there. Amazing. Just going to give it 30 seconds there, guys. Then we can turn our inductions all the way up. Amazing. So what we're going to do here is these tweezers, just stab the meat and just pop it to the side here. If you would like to do that.
1: Thank you. It looks so juicier.
0: Yeah, it's great, right? Amazing. Thank you very much. So perfect here. You want to take? I believe in you, okay? Angel, you're going to be the cooking angel today, okay? I believe in you. You want to take this one and put it here for me, please. Lovely. You're done. You want tweezer time?
2: Oh, tweezer time.
0: Tweezer time.
2: Yay.
0: Same there. And then when you try taking it out, just make sure we don't get any of that.
2: Oh, but
0: I'll help you. Yeah, I don't want any of that in my stock here.
2: Okay.
0: I'm gonna help you here, Kyle.
2: Thanks.
0: No problem. Perfect. So while that's happening, we're just gonna strain out the first part of our stock. We have our little mittens, and you're gonna pour this gently into this container here. That'll get rid of the little skim on the top, and it'll get rid of the first garlic and everything. You feeling confident, Angel?
1: I'm nervous.
0: I'm nervous too. I'm holding the thing, so I'm very nervous because you might burn me, but it's okay. It's only cooking. Nice and slow. Of all the time in the world. Beautiful. Very lovely. See? You did it.
1: I did it.
0: You did it. So, same again. That's beautiful.
1: Can you rate our pours out of 10?
0: Out of 10. Surprisingly, I think Angel's was probably the best. It was the most consistent in pouring. Yours was next, and then Kyle is probably needs most improvement, I think. Do you want to hold this for me, Angel? Thank you. So what dishes have you been cooking in Canada?
1: I really like the tadar tenjang jjigae.
0: Okay.
1: And I really like bibimbap, like the more simple ones.
0: Very good. How's the vegetables there? Can you get the stuff that you would normally have here in Korea, or is it a little bit more difficult?
1: There's actually a lot of Korean supermarkets, especially like now with like the craze of K-food.
0: Definitely, definitely. Let's turn it here. All right. Put your pan back on. You want to turn it on to full heat? And pop your broth into the container.
1: Ooh.
0: Yes.
1: Improving my pour rating.
0: Yes. That's better, that's nice. Amazing. We are going to add is our sugar. And add our garlic. There's a little bit left in there, they're like that. Just dip the little cup in the water. That's beautiful. Next one here, plum syrup. Yeah, that's my favorite. That's the good stuff.
1: The flavor complexity.
0: Yes. And then we have is some corn syrup. Naturally, this dish is going to have a little bit of sweetness to it. Like I say, kind of in every class, the aim of today is to show you through the base, and then later on, if you want to adjust or if you feel like it's a little bit too sweet for you, you can. So you should just have left over here is our sesame oil. Let's put our dechu. Jujube. And whole chestnuts. Scrumptious. Nice. Next, kind of the most important thing, what's going to give us our salinity for this is our kanjang, our soy sauce. So this one here, we're using a medium soy sauce. So not last class, we did something with jinjang, so very kind of more kind of intense. This one, because we're going to cook for a long time, we don't want it to be too light, we still want depth, so we're using the medium one there. So you can add all of this in. And then one of my favorite things for this recipe here we have is pear juice. You can also just buy it by the bottle, but yeah, the Korean pear juice is amazing. So let's add that one in there. What I like to do, still gonna feel quite raw, is just have a quick taste. We don't want it too salty now because we're gonna be cooking this for a long time. So 3 hours later, it's gonna reduce down to this jeoreum. So we wanna make sure that it's nice, just a nice salinity, a nice sweetness, and you should be getting the fresh pear flavor. Just be careful not to burn yourself.
1: Mmm.
0: It's good, right?
1: Wow.
0: Yeah, very cool. Now, it's a lovely place, our lovely beef in there. And then just make sure that it's submerged.

0: So now let's push it down on the side, like that. Very exciting.
1: You have to put it bone down again, or?
0: I do, just to make sure that all the liquid is covering.
1: Okay.
0: So you'll see how it's just kind of just popping up. You just want to go like that.
1: I'll push it.
0: Now it's all the way down. Because otherwise this bit here is going to not be, it's going to be very dry. Good. Scrumptious. We're going to pop our lid on, guys. Very nice. How are we feeling confident about our dish?
2: Yeah, sure.
0: That wasn't very confident. What about
3: hungry.
0: You?
3: Hungry.
0: Maybe. No problem. Amazing. So now we're just going to wait 5 hours staring at this pot, and then we'll be there.
1: 5 hours?
0: 5 hours, Kyle. Cooking is not about rushing.
3: It's fun time.
1: Fair, fair.
0: So, this one here, so it is a long braised dish. It's one of those ones that if you have friends coming over for dinner, you're making lunch, you put it on. The same time you're making lunch, you put it on, and you just leave it on the back. And it's just slowly doing the work. Once you have it to this stage, you don't really need to watch it. I'm gonna bring this up to the boil, and then as it's boiling, we wanna just drop it down, and then over the course of 3 hours, it's gonna be there. But when we're cooking this, it shouldn't be a rapid boil. It's just a very light, light simmer. Okay. Lovely. Luckily, I wanted to show you the whole process. This morning we came in and we started the next step for you guys. Okay, we have got our pans in front of us here. So this is the one that we started this morning, just so you can see the whole process. If you take off your lids, you can see it's changed. Wow.
1: Wow.
3: Wonderful.
0: Wonderful. Oh, wonderful. Perfect, you can smell it, guys. It's beautiful.
1: Can we eat it already?
0: You can, Kyle, you can do whatever you like. But now we're gonna add some vegetables. We add them towards the end, so we don't want them to turn to puree. Let's start with our hardest vegetable here, which is the radish. So what I like to do is, I'm just gonna go 4 by 6. So we're just gonna do some nice, kind of thumb-sized squares, but don't cut your thumb off to put it in. And this one here, if I was cooking in the restaurant, I would make it, it's all needs to be nice and square. This one.
3: 1 by 1 by 1.
0: Yeah, this would not be quite possible, but here, as long as it's the same size, roughly, then it's gonna cook together the same. So that's what we're trying to achieve. That is quite big. Quite that's big. Okay, you have very big thumbs. Show me your thumb. I don't think that is your thumb. I wanna cut it one more time down the middle there for me. That's nice.
1: Is it too big?
0: No, that's good. That's good. But, like, that's a nice size.
1: Okay.
0: Because you want it to still, like, if you cut it too much, then it's gonna just be too soft. You wanna have it, eat it, and it's like, when you have that radish, and it's like beautiful radish, it gives you that kind of shiwanata, kind of cleans it up.
1: Yes.
0: The whole dish is quite intense, and that's gonna give you a bit of freshness.
1: Okay.
3: Should I cut more?
0: I would maybe cut, if I was to be quite picky. So I think you could, those ones, because that's beautiful, that's perfect. Oh. That's slightly large, but maybe just head that in once. Amazing. So we're gonna put all our lovely radishes in. Trying not to splash yourself. Amazing. Then we're gonna move on to the second hard vegetable here, which is our carrot. And then same again. Just around like that size is nice.
3: It already smells so good.
0: Yeah, it's all the mixture of the sauces cooked for a long time, the blending it, which really just intensifies the flavor. Amazing.
4: All right, let me take that one for you. One sec. I'll show you a tip.
0: So, are you quite strong or not?
2: No.
0: Okay, perfect, that's good. If I'm hitting a vegetable like this, you're gonna hurt yourself, and then you're gonna say, cooking's not for me, but it is for you. So I take a little bit off the side there, and then this is not gonna go anywhere. It's stable. There you go.
1: The same cuts as well?
0: How I did it, yeah, so I'd probably go like that. It's nice.
1: Okay, I'll do that.
0: Yes, that's nice. Kind of feels like a stew, right?
3: It feels like ready to eat.
0: Ready to eat. Also that. The next one as well, guys, we're gonna just cut the mushrooms. Let's cut it into 8 pieces. So in half and then in fours.
1: Chef, do you have to take off the stalk of the mushroom?
0: I take the tiniest bit off the bottom.
1: Okay. So
0: normally, because it's a cultivated mushroom, I just take off that.
1: Ah, okay.
0: Yeah, I mean, it's fine, but you can also just get rid of it.
1: Any specific cuts?
0: And then I would go like thus, like that.
1: Okay.
0: And then I would follow along, keeping the stem.
1: Okay.
0: So then you get each piece of the mushroom in the thing. If you're being pedantic, you can also just lop that off and cut it up.
1: I see. Thank you.
0: Next, we're going to move into our départ again. Same again. I'm going to go in half. And then I'm just going to cut. You're quite far away, Carl, so I'll show you through here. And we're just going to go in half like that, and then do, do, do. Very nice. Amazing.
2: In my way?
0: Yes. Yeah, you're doing it. That's really nice. So we're doing these vegetables in order of hardness. So then by the time you're adding the last thing in, they all cook at the same time.
3: Is there a part of the ribs that's best for Hanwoo Galbijjim?
0: Normally the ribs are like that long, right? Like a cow's rib is like that. So you're using the last three ribs. So you can feel in your here, you have these little softer ribs at the bottom here. So that's normally where I like to take it from. And I like it to not be the highest grade, which kind of sounds counterintuitive. You think, I want the highest grade beef, but for that, where that is, it has a lot more fat. And for me, I like it a lot more leaner on that one, and I prefer to have the steak as that high grade. So that's personal preference. Good question. Nice question. So we're gonna add our chilies. I like to leave little pieces and strips. And with this one as well, we actually don't take out the seeds. Just nice little strips. Doesn't have to be too perfect.
1: Do you actually recommend using Korean chilies for this as well, or?
0: If you can, the closer you can get in regards to ingredients, it's always gonna taste more authentic.
1: Yeah.
0: But if you're say in Singapore, you probably have a lot, pretty good access to a lot of Korean stuff because you're quite close and there's quite a big Korean population. Even vegetables, because it is a little bit closer than Canada. But if I was going back to Australia, like I'll do the same dish and just see what I can find. We'll have the same heat. Everything else like that. But it's also quite fun because if you go and then you try to make the same dish and you can see the comparison, it's also quite cool. Oh, thank you. And just, we're going to pop those in, guys. And the same again with the green chili.
3: Would you ever put gochujang in the dish or even maybe maple syrup?
0: Maple syrup, get out of here, Canada. Gochujang, no. I think it'd be a little bit confusing. I mean, maple syrup you could just change out for the michelchong. I think that'd be a great substitute, for sure. Now, what we want to do is just, if I was doing this at home for a dinner party, I'd have everything started, and then as my friends arrived, I'd put the vegetables in, finish that off, and then serve it to the table. We're just gonna pop the lid on, and give it 5 minutes. Obviously, you can make it any time of year, but I think that these hot stew type braised dishes always really lend well to this kind of cold weather. And what I love about this as well, if you make a big pot of it, you can just have some today, have some tomorrow, or just keep warming it up and eating it. So it's not like you put all this effort in and it's one meal. It could be for a couple of days, or you can take it to work the next day. Yeah, it's very kind of, once it's cooked, you've got a good couple of days on it.
3: No problem.
0: Yes. Amazing. I think we're ready there, guys. Should we have a little taste? Try to give it a stir.
1: Okay.
0: Sometimes, obviously, it's Hanwoo, so there's fat. If you get the top layer, it's just going to be the oil.
1: Ah.
0: It's going to be that little thin layer of oil. So give it a little stir, push back and forth, and then... And don't burn your tongue. Scrumptious. Very nice. And then we're gonna just finish with our lovely little sesame oil. And there you have it, guys. Our galbijjim. So wherever you are, this is the base, but I wanted just to share a really simple, easy Korean dish with you today, guys. Thank you.
3: Thank you.
0: How do you feel? Do you feel like you can cook this in Hong Kong for your friends?
2: I think I could easy to get Hanwoo at Hong Kong.
0: Yes.
2: So I'm maybe.
0: Maybe.
2: You cook it again in Hong Kong.
0: I don't know if you will.
2: Promise.
0: Promise? Okay.
2: Yeah.
0: What about you, Carl? If you understand.

0: and kind of the process of making this and kind of how very, you saw today, very simple. Yeah, it was very simple today.
1: Yes. And I think, especially now that Hanu is in Singapore as well, I think a lot of Singaporeans can follow it at home as well.
0: Yeah.
1: So, yeah, I think it's, especially if we gather, you know, as you said, parties.
0: Yes.
1: Like, if your friends are with you, you know, I think this is a good dish to wow everyone.
0: Yeah, you could literally, even if you wanted, like, you're going to a friend's place, you could make this, bring it, and warm it up there. Yeah. It's that kind of really nice, beautiful dish that can be very easily shared.
1: Like
0: some dishes, some dishes are hard to share, but you can have a big pot of that, boil it up. Very lovely. How about you, Sam? Are you going to teach this in Canada as your next cooking class?
2: Yeah, if I go back, I think like it seems complex, but it's like very simple.
0: Yeah.
2: And I think it was really interesting to learn like the unique ingredients that you put or like your unique take.
0: Thank you.
2: It gives the complexity.
0: Yeah, I think it's always like this class is kind of just showing you some skills about chopping, mixing, blending, and talking about food, because you can learn this recipe and yeah, I can do this, but hopefully the more important thing that was gained today is to just the love of food, the love of cooking, and then, okay, that was good. Maybe I could try this dish again. Maybe I could try this. So hopefully I was able to show that to you today. So thank you very much, guys. Thank you.
1: Thank you, Chef.
0: Thank you very much. You Time very to eat, no?
1: Yeah.
0: If it's terrible, then what are we doing, okay? Let's eat. Thank you. Okay, guys, the moment we're all here for, the actual eating. Let's... I like to just let that... Oh. Wow. Dig in, guys. Oh, so the beef should just fall apart. Wow.
2: Oh.
1: It is falling apart, wow.
0: Mm. But it still has some texture, it's so good. It melts in your mouth, doesn't turn to mush. It has a nice texture. That's a real merit, I think, of Hanu.
2: Oh, no wonder I heard it's like increasing in popularity in Hong Kong as like a premium beef. Like, it's so soft.
0: Yeah, so nice, because as you're eating it, it's like you have the beef and then you have the vegetables and you have the broth, and it's really lovely.
2: I like the broth with the rice. It's like cooked up.
0: Yeah, so good.
1: I think they have a term for that, right? Is it like pap to dok or something like that?
2: Ah,
0: yeah,
2: to
0: the rice thief, yeah.
1: So you can really taste the difference of Hanu and other beefs. It's very soft. It has that certain, like, not the fat, but it's like some buttery texture to
0: Definitely.
2: I don't even have to chew, really.
0: No, it's definitely one that you want to make, and I don't know if we can fit a whole one of these. This is quite a big meal. You can see it, like, it's such a great thing to cook for 2, 4, 10 people, and it wouldn't really take that much more effort to put them more, putting a couple more pieces of beef in there, a couple more vegetables. Mm. How do you feel about it, Angel?
3: I think the Hanu Kai Bee Kim is making me remind my warm and cozy family meal from in Hong Kong. So I keep eating.
0: Oh, that's really special. Thank you. Thank you.
1: I think this can work as a good, like, anju as well, right?
0: Mm.
1: Like, a drinking night.
0: I was telling PD the other day, we need to bring some alcohol into this, but...
2: I was just saying champagne.
0: Soju would be nice. Big glass like this of soju. It'd be nice. Nice crisp beer with this would be also pretty nice. Mmm. So good.
1: I think I'm very thankful that he's teaching Korean food to us foreigners. Especially as a foreigner himself, I think it's a good step forward, especially for Korean culture, because you always need people to share the Korean culture and Korean food to others. And I think Chef, of course, Chef Joseph is a very experienced chef. And I really hope that he continues to do that, not just to us, but at least to a wider audience in the near future. So I hope the audience learn a lot as well.
3: I will do it when my friend's birthday or my mom's birthdays. I think it's more patient and can feel the attitude for the best of the Korean meals is the Hanu Kai Bee Kim. So I will do this when I come back to Hong Kong. Thank you.
2: I think it was really fun and really exciting, especially because I've seen Chef Joseph before in Sixth Sense and also Culinary Class Wars. So the hardest part was like keeping my excitement down, and like I wanted to go like the whole time, but then I can't do that. So, but it was really fun and really enjoyable opportunity.
0: I think with the most of the cooking class, it's stuff that I've learned, and I wanted to pass that across in my cooking class. It's not too crazy. We're not trying to reinvent or do anything too different. But what I say is that the special points that I mentioned to our class today is that the integrity of the ingredients is the most important thing. So the really good beef, the really good zhang, that's the thing that I really always try to convey in these classes.

Korea Initiative. The future is already in motion. Intelligence redesigns reality. Life expands beyond limits. Culture moves the world. Our vision reaches into the infinite. Together, we will go even further. The K Initiative.

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thousands of years, one breath has endured. 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Taekwondo, connecting the world. Smarter than ever, Taekwondo leaps toward a new future, connecting the world through a single movement. The spirit of Korea meets the boundless energy of K-pop. 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A beautiful culture, connecting heart to heart. We now strive to safeguard Taekwondo.

0: and your special Simply. Everyone, don't you think our outfits are so pretty today? The bright yellow just makes me so happy.
1: I know, right? The yellow also reminds me that the hot summer sun is here to stay.
0: Yeah, the weather's gotten quite warm lately. For all of you already worn out from the heat, let's start today's Simply K-pop Gateway to Korea with an extra bit of energy. 우리 함께 화이팅 해볼까요?
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0: 하나, 둘, 셋,
1: 화이팅! 무슨 선수단처럼 화이팅을 했네요. And also joining us with the extra burst of energy are K-pop fans watching from around the globe. Welcome everyone.
0: Welcome.
1: Hello. All right, Gia, let's get our show started. The first stage that our fans have been waiting for. Who is it?
0: I'm sure this person is very excited and nervous to take on her debut stage next. A fifth-gen soloist who loves music. It's Sureen, bursting with fresh charms. Music, stop!

0: Incheon. Since I'm a pro idol, I head over to Incheon quite often.
1: You're right. Our global fans must pass through this place to come to Korea. If you guessed the Incheon International Airport, you are correct.
0: Yes, the Incheon International Airport connects around 60 countries and 140 cities, serving as a major hub in Northeast Asia. It's in the perfect place to travel to Asia, Europe, North America, and more. I personally love Incheon International Airport.
1: Same here. And when talking about Incheon, you can't forget about Asia's representative rock festival. The Incheon Pentaport Rock Festival, which takes place every summer in the Songdo district of Incheon.
0: Yes, and actually it's my bucket list this year to go to Pentaport.
1: Oh, really?
0: 저는 페스티벌을 좋아하니까요.
1: Oh.
0: 저랑 한번 가실래요? 반응이 뜨뜨미지근하네요. And you can also enjoy the music of various artists at the Songdo Moonlight Festival Park this August. So everyone,
1: come visit Incheon! Now, let's get back to enjoying today's Simply K-pop Festival. Music, stop!

0: Chia, did you know that in order to become a great K-pop artist, you have to spot the moving cameras really quickly?
1: Oh, I've actually never done that before. Can you please show me?
0: Of course! I'm so pro at this. Watch me do it, okay? 감독님들 준비되셨죠? Cue! 해버렸잖아.
1: 와!
0: Oh, 다행이다. Now it's your turn. Okay, you ready?
1: Okay.
0: Okay. 감독님들 ready? Okay. 시작.
1: Oh.
0: 왔다 갔다 진짜 많이 했는데. 오, 잘한다. Our next artists are ready to spot all the cameras and lead the future of K-pop.
1: Yes, here's Lee Jin-hee with us and Big Ocean. Music, start!

0: Simply K-pop, Gateway to Korea.
1: It's time to meet another extraordinary group here at Simply K-pop today.
0: That's right. Defining the things that can't be explained through their unique colors, it's EXIN. Welcome.
1: To all your global fans.
2: 네, 인사드리겠습니다. 둘, 셋.
3: Ready, EXIN. Hello, we're EXIN.
0: Woo-hoo! It's great to have you here. You returned to stage in 15 months with your latest song, Attention Seeker. Welcome back.
1: 축하합니다. Thank you.
0: I heard you even filmed a music video in California, USA. Wow, congratulations.
1: Yeah, thank you.
0: Can you please tell us about Attention Seeker?
2: Sure. Attention Seeker captures the clash between the self that always craves for attention and the self who tries to fight against it. The highlight part of the song is the bridge part, where three different personas clash into each other's, like voices in someone's head, in three different languages, which are Korean, Hindi, and Russian. This is a very strong and powerful song with very lasting impact, so we hope that you guys enjoy it.
1: That makes me anticipate your performance in a little bit. And there's someone who's also patiently waiting to see you. Let's see who it is. Ooh. Hello, special guest.
0: Hello.
1: Hi.
0: Hello, welcome. Can you please introduce yourself and tell us where you're from?
4: Hi, I'm Stephanie from Brazil.
0: Hey, Brazil에서 스테파니 양이라고 합니다. Thank you for joining us today. Is there something you'd like to tell EXIN today?
4: I would like to say I love you all, girl, and hope being there shows all your hard work was not in vain.
1: Wow, thank you.
0: 네, 엑신 너무 사랑하고 오늘 이 자리에 있는 것만으로 엑신의 노력이 헛되지 않았다는 걸 알았으면 좋겠다고 합니다. Then to reply that, EXIN, do you have something to say to Stephanie and your fans worldwide?
5: First of all, Stephanie, thank you so much. That means the world to us. And to all our fans around the world, thank you so much for waiting for us for such a long period of time. And now that we finally made our comeback, please listen to our album a lot, listen to all the tracks, and watch all our performances and enjoy it a lot. Thank you.
0: Oh, that was sweet. You're not crying, Stephanie, are you?
1: Are you crying? Or?
2: No.
1: Aww. Aww.
0: No, don't cry. 울어주세요. Make it dramatic. Stephanie, do you have any questions for EXIN?
4: If you can choose any country to perform on a tour, which one would you choose?
0: 투어를 한다면 어디 나라를 가고 싶은지?
2: Oh, actually, all five of us, we actually enjoy traveling so much. We enjoy trying different cuisines and, of course, meeting our ladies all around the world. So I think that we're open to any invitation, guys.
5: Exactly.
0: That's like 100%. 100점짜리 그 answer.
2: Exactly, yeah, right.
0: Because you have a lot of global fans, okay.
1: Then lastly, since your song is called Attention Seeker, can we see your best attention-seeking pose?
2: Wow!
1: Starting with 하나.
0: 자, 하나, 둘, 셋. 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Wow! Ready? Yeah. Did you enjoy that?
1: Wow.
0: Make sure to watch the Attention Seeker stage in just a bit too.
1: Stephanie, thank you for joining us today. And I hope you remember this time with EXIN forever. Please enjoy the rest of the show. 같이 인사할까요? Bye.
2: Bye.
0: Bye. Bye. Bye, Stephanie. Bye. Thank you.
2: Thank you.
1: Thank you. All right, then now we gotta see EXIN stage, right? Before you get ready for the stage, please say goodbye to all the fans around the world.
2: Thank you for waiting for our comeback. We are always thankful for your love and support. And please look forward to our remaining promotions too. And thank you. I love you.
0: Whee! 마지막 인사도 부탁드릴게요. We were.
2: 네, 지금까지 EXIN이었습니다. 감사합니다.
0: Wow. 자, 이제 무대 준비해 주시면 되고요. 무대 준비해 주세요. Cool. It's always great to have K-pop fans meet their favorite artists. And now it's time for Ready to watch EXIN's long-awaited comeback stage. Ready, are you ready? Music!

0: Simply K-pop, gateway to Korea. We only have our final stages left for today.
1: To everyone visiting us here in the studio, as well as everyone joining us online, thank you all so, so much.
0: 감사합니다. It's almost June now, which means we're halfway through 2025. Chia, are you keeping up with all your New Year's resolutions?
1: Yes, my goal for 2025 has been getting accepted into my dream university.
0: Whoa!
1: The exam is approaching fast, so I will continue to prepare to the best of my abilities.
0: Fighting.
1: Fighting. What about you, Taeyee?
0: I'm doing my best with my resolutions as well. Not just us, but everyone here, including our global fans. Let's all do our best wherever we are and end 2025 on a high note. Then, let's introduce our final acts.
1: We have 2Z and Elast coming up next, followed by Dreamcatcher's first unit group, Jiyu, Su-A, Yu-Hyun, Yu-A-Yu. Let's go see them now. Music, start!

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1: For thousands of years, one breath has endured. 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

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Kumyongchong tomb, one of Silla's ancient burial mounds. The gold crown and belt discovered here were notably smaller than those found in other tombs. The Silla royal family is believed to have carefully prepared the tomb for a young life that ended too soon, placing a variety of grave goods within. Among the many artifacts, one pair of objects in particular draws the eye. Earthenware figures that seem as if they might gallop off at any moment. Look closely, and you'll notice the two figures are slightly different. Did you spot the difference? One exudes authority, wearing an ornate headdress and full armor. The horse, too, is richly adorned with elaborate harnesses. In contrast, the other figure appears plainly dressed, with hair tied in a topknot and a cloth wrapped around the head. Based on their attire and size, the more elaborate figure is presumed to be the tomb's occupant, while the simpler one appears to be a servant. So what exactly are these pottery figures which vividly reflect the everyday life of Silla people? They are, in fact, hollow vessels, pitchers. Water could be poured in through a funnel at the horse's rear and dispensed through a spout at its chest. Then why would the Silla people place such a intricate vessels in a tomb of a young prince? Perhaps it was a heartfelt wish that the young prince, whose life was cut short, would never go thirsty on his long journey to the heavens.

0: Ideas ahead of their time have shaped a better world. A man who believed that culture could bring peace to the world. Kim Ku. The one thing I seek in infinite quantity is the power of a highly developed culture. This is because the power of culture brings happiness and meaning to our lives, and by extension, to the lives of others. My wish, culture of peace. 150th anniversary of the birth of Kim Ku.
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2: Hello, I'm Chin, and this is Peace Insight, where we bring you this week's news on reunification. This is the third installment of Roaming Korea by Chance Season 2. 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In Buyeo, the ancient capital of Baekje, we savor local specialties, cruise the picturesque Baekma River aboard the traditional Hwangpo sailboat, and even visit the legendary Goran Mineral Spring to experience its famed waters for ourselves. To mark the 73rd anniversary of the Korean Armistice Agreement, the Ministry of Unification hosted a special event that offers a new way to experience the DMZ. 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

0: It's time for today's news, the Daily Report. From current developments in Korea to various stories from around the globe, we highlight the context of major issues with a balanced analysis and on-the-ground reporting. Keep up to date with today's headlines on The Daily Report. All about K-culture at a glance. 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
0: Simply K-pop. Bringing artists and fans together through music. A festival of captivating performances and live sounds. Dive into the real rhythm of K-pop that's taken the world by storm. A weekly show that connects the world on one stage. Simply K-pop.

0: It doesn't matter if it's over a century old. And it doesn't matter if there are steps to climb. However, there is one condition.
1: 정량영 선생님께서 자고로 4대문 안에 살아라. 4대문 안으로 들어가는 게 꿈입니다.
0: Still, this house seems too old. Do you have to enter it to realize that fact?
2: 향기가 좋은 향이 난다. 곰팡이 향.
0: Aren't these the four gates of Seoul that Jeongnyak-yong advised on never leaving? Could this person also be obsessed with them?
3: 멀지만 여기 와서 사대문 아니라 역사도 많아서 아주 좋아요.
0: How would a foreigner know about the four gates? But his house is no less distinctive. Do you see how the pillars are broken in half? What can be done about the awkwardly placed rafters?
4: 다음번에도 오래된 집을 고쳐서 살고 싶은 생각이 있으세요?
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0: This is the story of the people who fixed old houses to live in Seoul within the four gates. We're headed to the Gangbuk area of Seoul. But isn't this a subway station? It's an unfamiliar sight to see the subway on Home Explorers. Our director took the subway today.
6: 네, 안녕하세요.
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7: 이 뭐예요? 스탑워치네?
0: Are you saying he should measure the time? This is supposedly a 2-minute distance, so let's measure it. The closest house to the subway ever on Home Explorers. Shall we explore it now? Director, how long did it take you to come here? He arrived in exactly 2 minutes. My word, that was done.
7: 정말 2분

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Beyond the Olympic stage, passion comes alive. 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Every day, we write a new chapter of harmony. The spirit of Korea meets the boundless energy of K-pop. No longer just a sport, Taekwondo has become a driving force of K-culture, sharing Korea's spirit and style with the world. Kicks in rhythm, precision in every beat. 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Where curious footsteps pause, the vibrant spirit of Taekwondo fills the air. Inner strength, respect for others. Now a familiar part of everyday life, Taekwondo has become a celebration shared worldwide. A beautiful culture united through Ye, the spirit of respect. Connecting heart to heart. This is the world Taekwondo creates. We now strive to safeguard Taekwondo's community training culture as a treasured heritage for all humanity. The pride of Korea, Taekwondo.

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1: Arirang.

Across borders, surging forward without limits. Korea. Korean culture has moved beyond a passing trend, becoming a force that colors the world. And perhaps its origins trace much further back into our own history. The true roots where this vast chronicle began. Where the essence of K-power and the spirit of our people are recorded. In the 17 seconds you casually pass by, thousands of years are breathing within. The moment your gaze lingers and your curiosity is stirred, the radiant faces of our history begin to awaken.

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Stories we never knew. It begins here

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It's the best defense against oil splatter and smoke. 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Oh, and if you don't see this sign, just ask, 사장님, 여기 밑반찬 좀 더 주세요. Simple, isn't it? Step 3. Grilling meat. There are various kinds of samgyeopsal in Korea. Place the meat on the grill. Turn it over when golden. And again when it looks done. Again and again and again. Step 4. Sam style. You aren't taking bites of sam like a taco, are you? In Korea, we have it in one bite. A pro tip here. Add only as much as you can handle in a bite. Gotta avoid awkward situations. Step 5. Enjoy the perks. After the meal, enjoy the perks offered as a Korean restaurant. Fabric refreshers get rid of the barbecue smell, while mint candies freshen your breath. Did you survive the barbecue restaurant? Hang on. Are you here with someone you want to impress? Then let's skip the garlic. Who knows

Korea Initiative. The future is already in motion. Intelligence redesigns reality. Life expands beyond limits. Culture moves the world. Our vision reaches into the infinite. Together, we will go even further. The K Initiative.

0: It's time to discover the amazing technologies and ideas changing the world. Welcome to Vibe in Action.
1: Hilma, we're already on our second episode of the Smart City series, so somebody to help us. Could you introduce yourself?
2: Hi, my name is Albert Tona, and I'm an associate professor of urban planning at KAIST. It is a great pleasure to be here today.
0: Well, last time we took a closer look at the whole spectrum of different technologies, future mobility technologies that can power smart cities. I wonder what's more is left.
2: So today we're going to talk about smart buildings, which is technology embedded in buildings that can think and act on their own.
0: Think and act on their own?
1: Really? That sounds like they're alive or something.
0: Yeah, you remind me of the movie that I recently watched, which was Toy Story 5.
1: Were the buildings alive in that? Don't spoil it. I haven't seen it yet.
0: No, the toys come alive.
1: Okay.
0: But you're saying like the buildings come to life when we're not looking.
1: They can like respond?
2: In a way, yes. The buildings will have an invisible brain that can allow them to collect real-time information, analyze data, and respond as necessary.
0: Wow, it sounds like buildings are living and breathing creatures.
1: Yeah, with brains, invisible ones.
0: Well, I have a strong feeling that today's episode is going to completely change the way we look at buildings. Mm. Let's take a look at the video right away and dive in with a V.
1: Okay.
0: Let's do it.

0: of those things, like controlling the temperature or monitoring the security screens, those are the things that are currently done by humans. But how are buildings supposed to do it all and make decisions on their own? I mean, sounds like there's a very, very brilliant personal assistant hiding inside the building who takes care of everything and who knows what I need when I need it.
1: So if I get this right,